0: technology. Of course, there aren't. So this will be used by the Democrats to try and stop it. It's incredible to me how we just blow off the threat of nuclear weapons. It shocks me, quite frankly. Like Iran. Terrorists who want to kill us. Terrorists who've attacked us and killed our fellow citizens and maimed our fellow citizens. Terrorists. Many of whom blow themselves up. Suicide bombers with a nuclear weapon. We act like it's not a big ditch, not imminent, not imminent. We get from the genius senators and congressmen. Look at these people. Look at them. Look at how stupid they look. Look at how stupid they sound. Who the hell are these people? Connecticut sends us this jerk, Chris Murphy? So he's on TV and all across the nation. Endlessly. And what does he know? The first thing this guy ever did when he got out of law school is run for public office, just like Schumer. What does he know? He doesn't know anything. He's a propagandist. How do they even know how to run anything? Mom Dommy never ran anything except his big mouth, and I've said this over and over again. Bernie Sanders never ran anything. He's mayor of Burlington, Vermont. Yeah, great job. But when it comes to nuclear missiles, there's something controversial about attacking Iran to prevent them from perfecting nuclear missiles that can hit us or Europe or countries in the Middle East. That's not important. That's not a, you know, when I filled up the car today. Yeah, it's expensive. I paid over $5 a gallon. I got it. But I know it's going to come down. But I also know nuclear missiles are not going to come down on our heads. Isn't that a big deal? Jeez, I tell you. Some days I wonder. So here's the New York Times pimping. Pimping against the Golden Dome to protect our net. It's a purely defensive weapon system. It's a purely defensive weapon system to protect us from nuclear missiles. And here's the problem. We've had it so good for so long, we don't even think it's a big deal. Let's just be honest. At least half the country. It's not a big deal. It's never going to happen. Nobody's going to attack us. The psychology is all screwed up. It's all screwed up. I'll be right back.
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0: 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I do love my music. I choose it, I pick it, and we do it. 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
5: But now, instead of honoring and defending the rule of law, many state Democrats, they are now actively plotting a judicial coup, literally, also known as an insurrection, using their definition. According to the New York Times, Democrats in Virginia plotting to forcibly remove all of Virginia's Supreme Court justices by lowering the mandatory retirement age to 54.
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7: Fox News, I'm Tom Graham. President Trump says he will ask Chinese leader Xi Jinping to open up his country. Trade is expected to be a big part of the two leaders' summit in Beijing.
8: For years leading up to this summit, President Trump has put tremendous economic pressure on China. Now he believes that economic pressure is about to pay off.
7: Fox's Peter Ducey in Beijing. A Utah mother who published a children's book about grief after the death of her husband and was later found guilty of killing him. It's a life sentence for his murder. Corey Richens at today's sentencing hearing.
9: I'm not perfect. I have succeeded and I have failed. As a person, as a wife, as a parent, we all do. I have done plenty of things I am not proud of.
7: She laced her husband's cocktail with fentanyl, killing him. 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
10: 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A labor union representing staff at a local school district has hand-delivered a petition to Oregon Governor Tina Kotek requesting a state of emergency.
11: The Reynolds School District is facing their third straight year of cuts, largely due to inadequate funding. Jeffrey Fuller is the president of the Reynolds Education Association and tells us they would like an emergency declared and a special session held.
12: I recognize that there are other difficulties there as well. I recognize that that is a one-time fix and a band-aid, but right now we're literally hemorrhaging.
11: He says without help, class sizes will again increase next year with fewer special education teachers. Dane Vauder, FM News 101.
10: 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From the KXL Newsroom, John Eric Smith on Freedom 970.
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8: Down to business in Beijing. I'm Lisa Lacera, Fox News, where President Trump and Chinese President Xi Jinping are set to meet in about an hour with several topics on the table.
9: A big thing that China wants right now is to get some kind of a language change from the U.S. with respect to Taiwan. It could be very subtle, going from the U.S. does not support Taiwan independence to change that to the word U.S. opposes Taiwan independence. That's a more active phrase. And you have Taiwan worried that China will try very hard to get President Trump to agree to that language. No expectation that will happen. The U.S. has been unequivocal that there's been no change in the U.S. policy toward Taiwan.
8: Fox's Jackie Heinrich in Beijing. President Trump has also brought the head of NVIDIA and Elon Musk with him in the hopes of talking about trade, and the conflict in Iran is also expected to be discussed. Secretary of State Marco Rubio says China is the number one political foe of the U.S., but it must maintain a working relationship.
10: It's a big, powerful country. It's going to continue to grow. But we're going to have interests of ours that are going to be in conflict with interests of theirs. And to avoid wars and maintain peace and stability in the world, we're going to have to manage those.
8: On Fox's Hannity, there is new reporting that suggests more of Iran's ballistic missile stockpile, as well as its launchers and underground missile sites, have survived 7 weeks of U.S. bombings than the Pentagon has publicly acknowledged.
11: The New York Times reports Iran has restored access to 30 out of 33 missile sites along the Strait of Hormuz. And the Washington Post says U.S. intelligence has concluded Iran retained 70% of its pre-war missile stockpile and 75% of its mobile launchers.
8: Fox's Jennifer Griffin in Washington. 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
0: Welcome back to the Lars Larson Show. It's a pleasure to be with you. You know that Hamas propaganda, Hamas, a terrorist organization, effectively the government of the Gaza Strip, with millions of listeners, is just hiding in plain sight in places like Spotify, Apple Music, and SoundCloud. 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I thought we'd talk about that with Sophie McDowell, who's a research associate at the Foundation for Defense of Democracies. Sophie, welcome back to the program.
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0: How is Hamas using these tools to get right inside American homes?
5: So in our investigation, we looked at audio content on music streaming site SoundCloud, which is a popular site used to share new music. It's often used to promote up-and-coming artists. And we found more than 500 songs, including content produced by groups that were supporting Hamas's messaging, promoting Hamas's terrorist actions, and honoring Hamas's leaders.
0: In fact, I'll have to tell you that until about 2.5, maybe 3 years ago, we used SoundCloud, but we used it just to be able to put an audio version of segments of the show up and then make them available on our website. We don't use them anymore. We discontinued using them rather than them discontinuing us because we found them to be unreliable. But are the folks at SoundCloud and Spotify and Apple Music, are they aware that this stuff is on their platform? Because I would imagine publicly they say, oh, we don't allow, you know, hate speech and things like that. I don't tend to believe in the idea of hate speech because speech is just speech. But to the extent that these platforms are willing to say to the public, we don't let that stuff get on our site, are they aware of it?
5: So the platforms are definitely aware of it. And there's been multiple studies into different types of extremist content on these platforms, and they have instituted more and more efforts to try to address it. The problem is, and the reason why there's still content on the sites, is that the people that are producing the content are adapting. So part of our report, we investigated the different evasion tactics that are used by those creating this terrorist content. For example, using code words for words that might be flagged. And the platforms that are banning content, they have pretty specific guidelines about what is not allowed on platforms. So if something's glorifying or promoting terrorist activity or terrorist leaders that have been designated by the United States or other countries as terrorist organizations, that content is not allowed because of the risk it can pose. But at the same time, as the producers of the content evolve to whatever the platforms are doing, it can be harder and harder for them to catch and remove proactively.
0: Well, in fact, one of the things your report mentions is that they will put in, instead of putting in Hamas, H-A-M-A-S, they put a 7 in instead of

0: H, so it becomes 7AMAS. But the people who consume this stuff understand how to find it through the keywords. You would think the platforms would know how to work around that as well, wouldn't they?
1: Exactly. So that's what we would hope. And a lot of these platforms work with third-party groups and experts, and it can be challenging when there's a different language, if it's not the primary language of a platform. So a lot of the songs that we found had Arabic language content or tactics like that, replacing the H with a 7 in Hamas. And so this is one of the things that we recommend in our report, is that these platforms need to do more to be interfacing with experts who know the types of tactics and the types of code words that these groups might be using to spread their content to listeners.
0: Okay, I'm talking to Sophie McDowell from the Foundation for Defense of Democracies, and yet do the platforms have an incentive to allow this kind of crazy content to continue to be presented? I would imagine a financial incentive, don't they?
1: That's a great question. I think depending on the platform, not all.
0: Because Sophie, I would think most businesses that are trying to make money do not want to offend their main users, because they might gain a couple of percent over in one area and then lose 20% somewhere else when their legitimate customers say, I don't like that stuff, and if I hear it on your platform, I'll stop using your platform. So you'd think they'd have a financial incentive to clean up their act, wouldn't they?
1: That's a great point. So it's true that organizations like SoundCloud, Spotify, obviously want to have as many listeners as possible. At the same time, SoundCloud is actually based in Germany, and for platforms that are based in the EU, there's also legal restrictions and legal trouble that they could get into if they aren't removing this type of content. So they have to put out transparency reports, and this is based on regulations in the EU, so that there could be potential repercussions if they aren't abiding by those legal restrictions that allow them to operate and provide this platform for listening.
0: I guess, Sophie, I was even taken aback by the content of your report, because you said that there is a sizable streaming ecosystem praising and promoting the terrorist activity of Hamas. So it's not just Hamas the group, but it's tracks with phrases like death to Israel, death to America, and that they have literally millions of listeners, and that whoever's putting it up is sending out a message, and the platforms are letting it get through. Because when I see the thing like substituting the 7 for the H in Hamas, I mean, if I mistype Hamas into a search on most of the conventional search engines, it'll say, did you mean X? And I would imagine that, yeah. And I'm using some fairly pedestrian tools, you know, things like Brave or DuckDuckGo, or at worst, having to use Google. But all of these platforms have much more sophisticated ways of spotting stuff that's being posted on their site, don't they?
1: They do. And we've actually seen that since we started this investigation a few months ago, they've been able to take some of the stuff down. But I'm glad you brought up the ecosystem, because that's one of the things that stand out the most. The threat that we're looking at here with this type of content, and we connect it in our report to radicalization and how radicalization can happen without being in the same room as someone. You can be oceans away in this age of social media. And so a lot of what we observed was not just the songs themselves that were specifically honoring, glorifying Hamas leaders and terrorist activity, but also there's full conversations that are happening. Like, it's an ecosystem that listeners are actively participating in, not just listening to the songs again and again, but also participating in conversation in the comment section. So some of the songs had hundreds of comments from multiple different countries. We can see the users where they are based or where their account was created. And so we can see that there's a bigger conversation, and that's what poses such a threat.
0: Well, and I would think that those kind of patterns would immediately become apparent. If you're at SoundCloud, for example, or you're at Spotify, you say, wow, how is it that a couple of songs that we have posted here are getting so much of a draw from this particular part of the world? I mean, even as I said, the pedestrian tools I've got, I can look and see on Instagram where are people watching. I kind of get a kick out of it, because I'll say, hey, there's somebody watching an Instagram I posted, except they're watching it in Kiev, or they're watching it in Beijing, or they're watching it in Taipei. And, you know, it's more of a curiosity for me. How somebody there is watching something from an American talk show host. And yet, if I saw a pattern and all of a sudden I saw that there were thousands or hundreds of thousands of people all watching from a particular region, I think I'd want to say, what was it I was talking about that caused people to do that? Sophie, thank you very much. That is Sophie McDowell. She's a research associate at the Foundation for Defense of Democracies. Coming up in a moment, a $17 billion data center is headed for one Georgia county, and some of the people there say, you didn't warn us this was going to happen, and it has a real effect on our lives. I'm going to talk about that next.
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0: is a Fox News alert. I'm Ted Lindner. President Trump has arrived in Beijing for his high-stakes meeting with China's leader.
1: President Trump says, I will be asking President Xi, a leader of extraordinary distinction, to open up China so that these brilliant people can work their magic and help bring the People's Republic to an even higher level. In fact, I promise that when we are together, which will be in a matter of hours, I will make that my very first request.
0: Fox's Peter Ducey. And the National Law Enforcement Officers Memorial Fund, hosting its 38th annual candlelight vigil on the National Mall in D.C. in honor of police and first responders who've died in the line of duty.
2: Sarah D. Beckstrom, Dennis M. Wagner Jr., Donald R. Cleaver.
0: FBI Director Kash Patel.
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1: Welcome back to the Lars Larson Show. I was actually a bit invigorated by seeing the news out of Israel that the Israeli Prime Minister Benjamin Netanyahu has decided that it's probably time for Israel to stop getting the kind of support that it gets from the United States. And why? I can remember years ago defending the idea because Israel had a net, I think their economy was something like $150 billion a year, which is a lot of money. And the United States would give them about $3 billion a year in financial support, all of which they had to spend with U.S. companies. So it was both a boon to U.S. companies, a subsidy from the U.S. government. Well, these days, their GDP, the last time I checked, was something closer to $700 billion. Now, back in the day, I used to make the argument, I would say, well, if we're giving one of our allies in the Middle East $3 billion a year, that's a lot of money. But if their economy is $150 billion, it'd be like having a son or daughter, because I constantly was told by people, well, without the United States propping them up, they would simply go away. I said, you mean if your son or daughter made $150,000 a year, and every year you and your husband sent 3,000 bucks to your kids and said, hey, go have a vacation or do something fun with this money. Would that be suggesting that you are supporting your son or daughter, or merely that you are giving them a kind of gift? And in that case, it was a gift. So Benjamin Netanyahu is now saying he hopes to draw U.S. financial support to his country down to zero. He did that interview on Sunday. He said, I want to draw down to zero the American financial support, the financial component of military cooperation that we have. We now receive $3.8 billion a year. I think it's time we weaned ourselves from the remaining military support. When pressed about a timeline, he said, over the next decade. I say, let's start now. And we'll do it over the next 10 years, but I want to start now. He told CBS it was time for his country to wean itself off both financial and military support from the United States. There's a point where, at the beginning, 1948, a very significant year, and if you think about the biblical prophecies involving Israel and the Holy Land, it's especially significant for that reason. But at the very beginning, America was not all that supportive of the creation of the State of Israel. It has been lately. But I think that the United States needs to stop an awful lot of foreign aid that goes to other countries, and especially to those countries like Pakistan and others that have not been all that loyal to the United States. Say, if you're not our good friend, then why are we sending you money? Now, I know that there are people who make the argument, and I've made the argument myself. Well, if we don't step in and provide this kind of support, there are other actors on the planet, like China, and at one point like Russia, who would be happy to step in and say, well, if they're not your friends, we're going to be your friends. That's one of the potential downsides of this. I mentioned this story out of Georgia, though, and I want to get to this, and then I want to see what you think about it. If you want to join the conversation, you're always welcome at 866-HEY-LARS. That's 866-

0: 866-439-5277. Send your emails to talk@LarsLarsen.com. So there is a data center that is going to be located in one Georgia county. It is a $17 billion project in the form of a data center. An awful lot of this stuff is used to support online activities like Amazon, like Twitter or X, like Facebook, things like that. It oftentimes means a fair number of construction jobs for a time while they build the data center. It then means an awful lot of power consumption and cooling water. So, is this a good thing for the local community? Not always. And I say that because the amount of power that AI is now consuming is likely to grow gigantically. And it has really terrible implications for the people who live near the areas where these data centers are going in. And if you say, but they provide jobs. Do you know, in some of those data centers, because some of them are in my region of the country, in the Pacific Northwest, they have, say, 70 or 80 security guards who walk around and make sure nobody breaks into the data center and gets up to mischief of one kind or another. But they might have 30 or 40 technicians who work there. It's not like having a $17 billion manufacturing factory come into a region. It's much more limited than that, which means the job potential isn't there. And usually the data centers will approach the county they want to locate in, sometimes the state, but oftentimes the county. And they'll say, why, we would bring this $17 billion data center to your county. You just have to give us some real exceptions to paying the taxes locally. They get big tax breaks, or at least they have up till now. Well, consider this story. Nearly 20 residents of Coweta County, never been to Coweta County, are suing the county's government and the data center builder, Atlas Development, to block Project Sail from moving forward. Project Sail, if completed, would make up almost 830 acres of land in the county's land district, the fourth land district. Residents said in their lawsuit that zoning decisions were made by the county that ignored or intentionally disregarded the county's own rules, regulations, and ordinances, as well as the regulations from the state legislature. Now, this isn't a special concern for me. Am I business friendly? Absolutely. Should businesses have to abide by the same kind of rules that all of the rest of us have to abide by? Yes. And if you have businesses like data center builders that say, we want to come into your county, except we don't want to follow the same rules and regulations that you expect everybody else to abide by when they come in offering to build something or create jobs. In the lawsuit, the plaintiffs allege that in their filing, that they submitted plans were inaccurate. They failed to address a lot of wetlands on the property. They misstated the power and the water needs for the project. And they said, this is going to have a real impact on the county's infrastructure. The impact indicated here would be about 4,000 additional vehicles up and down the road. So that's a concern for people who live there. There's water consumption, power consumption, drain on resources. The lawsuit also claims that Coweta County ignored its own rules. This is according to WSB-TV in Georgia. And violated the state's land use laws and residents' constitutional rights when it approved rezoning of the property to make the project possible. You know, a lot of people think that waking up in the middle of the night is just a regular part of life. But doctors now say those nighttime wake-ups, they could be affecting your long-term health. That means inflammation, immune function, even memory and mental clarity. 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
4: Welcome back to the program. It's a pleasure to be with you. The Southern Poverty Law Center. Yes, we've been talking about them a lot in the last couple of weeks. They are now facing federal fraud charges. And why? Because while they were out raising millions, maybe even tens of millions of dollars, to go out and allegedly fight against racist and hate groups, they were in fact funding, according to the fraud charges, some of those racist hate groups at the same time. But now we find out that the curriculum promoted by the Southern Poverty Law Center is now being used in classrooms all over America in 42 different states. I thought we'd talk to Adam Gillette about that, who's president of the group Accuracy in Media. Adam, welcome back.
5: Thank you for having me.
4: So if anything I just said is inaccurate, please feel free to correct me. I want my audience to have the right information. But, I mean, this gets worse and worse about SPLC, doesn't it?
5: That's exactly right. You know, many of us viewed what happened in Charlottesville as a national tragedy. They viewed it as a money-making scheme. They were funding the lead organizer. I think they paid the guy $270,000. Sounds like a lot. George Clooney gave them $1 million. After the tragedy occurred, they went on to raise $150 million that year, I think nearly double what they had raised the prior year. And then, as you mentioned, these people who were funding the bad folks on both sides, they get their content into classrooms across the country, and parents don't even know that their children are reading it.
4: You know, it's funny because, Adam, the metaphor I always try and my audience puts up with my metaphors and analogies. But I remember there was a case years ago where a guy who worked as a volunteer. No, he was actually a professional firefighter. So he's a firefighter. You say, well, it must be exciting to fight fires and save people. He also went out on his spare time and set fires in his area so that he, as a firefighter, could go and respond to them. So you get to be the hero because you started the fire, except nobody knows you did it. He finally got caught. This seems to be the MO of the SPLC saying, we're going to start the fire, we'll give money to the Klan, we'll give money to other so-called hate groups, and then we'll go out and tell our donors we have to have lots and lots of money to fight all these hate groups that you thought had gone away, without telling their donors, by the way, we're funding some of those hate groups, so we have something to fight.
5: Well, that's exactly it. Obviously, that's terrible to start fires, but at least it's low cost. Imagine going around. I run a nonprofit organization. I work with our wonderful donors. Imagine going to those donors and saying, I'm going to fight this problem, when in reality, you're taking that money and giving it to what you tell them is the problem. The level of dishonesty is disgusting. Now, they claim they were partnering with the Department of Justice at the time. The Department of Justice knew what they were doing. Did those donors know what they were doing? Were they including that in their fundraising materials, in their annual report? I don't think so.
4: Now, how in the world did they get in American classrooms?
5: Great question. There's a popular classroom curriculum service called Newzella. They take current event stories and curate it in such a way that age groups of any reading level can read it. It's actually clever technology, and they partner with a lot of current event sources. Great. But we discovered they also partner with Howard Zinn, the Marxist historian. They partner with the 1619 Project and the Southern Poverty Law Center. We discovered it when teachers in red states were bragging to us about how they can get the 1619 Project into classrooms where it's illegal to teach in those states simply by bringing in the Newzella version. Same content, but it says Newzella on the masthead. Well, they were doing the exact same thing with Learning Justice, the project from the Southern Poverty Law Center.
4: Well, in fact, that sounds like a Trojan horse. You set something up, it looks legitimate on the outside, then on the inside, you hide all the bad stuff, and the bad stuff still makes its way into the classroom.
5: That's exactly it. These guys were clearly masters at deception. Now, we called them out year after year after year and got a lot of bad press for Newzella. And now, in the past few months, those three partners disappeared from the site. Every single other partner is still there, but we no longer, thankfully, see Zinn, Southern Poverty Law Center, or the 1619 Project. Now, I think some of that content is still available and could possibly still be in classrooms across the country. Newzella, by the way, was in 90% of school districts across the country. So if you're a parent, I would be calling up your superintendent, your principal, asking them if they use Newzella, and then trying to confirm what content those teachers use from Newzella.
4: Well, and I would guess that you'd also want them to check, and I've been this week after I heard the news about this earlier this week, this learning for justice nonsense. I mean, on the outside, it's kind of like bills in Congress, so they'll put a warm, fuzzy name on it, and you say, well, who could argue with learning for justice? That sounds legitimate, except inside of it is all the far-left nonsense, the so-called anti-racism, pushing Black Lives Matter, gender ideology, queer theory, and all the rest of that, hiding inside of learning for justice, and parents were, I guess, largely unaware of it?
5: Well, the radicals who run K through 12 education don't care much about learning, but they're really big on the thesaurus. All they do is rebrand the radicalism that they're doing. You know, when they brand critical race, or when they banned critical race theory, they simply rebranded it as social and emotional learning. When parents caught on to that, administrators bragged to us about how they now called it belonging. Who's against belonging? And then some districts told us when parents caught on to that, they rebranded it as mental health. They literally try to find the most innocuous, benign terms to disguise the most evil, divisive, hate-filled nonsense.
4: I'm talking to Adam Gillette from Accuracy and Media. So, Adam, what's the likelihood this 11-count indictment will, that charges all kinds of things, wire fraud, false statements to a bank, things like that, is any of this likely to produce somebody actually going to prison?
5: I mean, if I'm a betting man, and I sometimes am, I think probably not. I think they'll be able to claim it up of them working with the Department of Justice to say that it wasn't necessarily illegal, but dishonest, disingenuous, fraudulent to your donors. Absolutely. You know, again, as somebody who runs a nonprofit organization that lives or die based on our donors, to know that they're running around saying, we've got to fight this problem, when they're funding the actual problem, is disgusting. This organization should never be allowed to partner with anything associated with public institutions like K through 12 education or higher education. Nothing with our tax dollars should ever go near within a square mile of them.
4: You know, one of the things that bothers me the most about this, Adam, I'm a gun owner. I'm also a member of the NRA. I've also quit the NRA on occasion when I seriously disagreed with policy matters, and then I rejoined when they fixed those things. The NRA can't get in the door with things like Eddie Eagle, that all it teaches is if you encounter a gun, this is for children under the age of 14, stop, don't touch, leave the area, tell an adult. A very simple message. It's aimed at the right age group. It's entirely innocuous. It doesn't say we're going to promote gun ownership or anything like that, which I think are good values too, but maybe, you know, you keep that part out and just get the kids to be safe. They can't get in the front door, but the SPLC is able to insinuate this garbage into classrooms, and apparently the teachers don't have any problem with it.
5: Whereas conversely, when a shooter went and shot up the Family Research Council and shot a security guard, he did so because they appeared on the Southern Poverty Law Center hate list. Now, he's ultimately responsible for his actions, not the people who make the list. But this is the kind of nonsense that comes from their work.
4: And absolutely right. That is Adam Gillette. He is the president of the group Accuracy and Media. Adam, thank you very much. Plan to get your emails, talk@LarsLarson.com, and check out my feed on Instagram.
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9: This is a Fox News alert behind closed doors. I'm Lisa Lucera.
10: It's an honor to be with you. It's an honor to be your friend. And the relationship between China and the USA is going to be better than ever before.
9: President Trump, ASSI, and China's President Xi Jinping opened 2 days of meetings at the Great Hall of the People in Beijing. A lot of topics on the agenda, including trade.
11: President Trump spent the first part of his term talking about how China ripped the U.S. off for decades. It sounds like he's got a much better relationship with President Xi right now, but there's this Washington Post report a couple hours ago. Maybe the Chinese are doing some things behind our back on the world stage, trying to undermine the U.S. effort in Iran.
9: Fox's Peter Ducey in Beijing. China gets a majority of its oil from the Strait of Hormuz. Secretary of State Marco Rubio on getting China to help with Iran.
12: We hope to convince them to play a more active role in getting Iran to walk away from what they're doing now and trying to do now in the Persian Gulf.
9: On Fox's Hannity, local authorities in Kyiv say Russia has launched a massive attack in Ukraine's capital using at least 800 drones, and at least 4 people have been hurt, with damage recorded in across 6 districts. Alec Murdoch, the once prominent South Carolina attorney convicted of killing his wife and son, has been granted a new trial.
13: This is largely happening due to a local court clerk, Becky Hill, who admitted to tainting the jury. The justices say Hill placed her fingers on the scales of justice during the 2023 murder trial. And they say she wanted jurors to give Murdoch a guilty verdict to sell more copies of the book she was writing. Hill did plead guilty to perjury, obstruction of justice, and misconduct back in December, now serving 3 years of probation.
9: Fox's Madison Scarpino, but Murdoch will not be freed from prison because he was also convicted of financial crimes. He has long said that he did not commit the murders. 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
9: Trump administration's anti-fraud task force says it's deferring more than $1 billion in Medicaid money to California.
17: Vice President J.D. Vance announced from the White House that $1.3 billion would be deferred in payments to California's Medicaid program.
18: We're not talking about withholding people's benefits. We're talking about turning off the resources that the state government should be using to police fraud.
17: He said some states aren't taking fraud seriously, noting Hawaii hasn't had any fraud prosecutions within their Medicaid program over the last few years. And in the past year, while New York has had just 9 cases, Indiana has had many more.
18: Does anybody here seriously think that the good people of Indiana are 12 times more likely to commit fraud than the people of New York? No.

0: course not. That's absurd.
1: The task force also announced a nationwide moratorium on all new hospice applications. Jessica Rosenthal, Fox News.
2: The Senate Banking Committee is expected to consider the Clarity Act tomorrow, which would create regulatory framework for cryptocurrency.
3: The banking industry is concerned that allowing interest to be paid on stable coins could lead investors to pull deposits from the insured banking system. Brian Armstrong, CEO of Coinbase, told FBN's Maria Bartiromo this week.
4: We came up with this compromise or concession that rewards could be paid as long as there was some sort of material activity on the account, like a payment or a trade.
3: The crypto industry is pushing for the legislation, saying it's needed to fix core longstanding problems for crypto companies. Janine Cosolda, Fox News.
2: The Labor Department says producer prices rose 6% from a year earlier, the highest point in more than 3 years, as the Iran conflict pushes up energy prices and intensifies pressure on companies to pass on rising costs to consumers. The producer price index, which tracks inflation before it hits consumers, shot up 1.4% in April. I'm Lee Silasarads, Fox News.
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18: Welcome back to the program. A brand new poll out there finds 69% of the American political elite would rather cheat to win an election than accept the decision of voters without that cheating. Is the real threat to democracy coming from inside the political class itself? I think there's a good case to be made about that. And I think it applies to both Republicans and Democrats. Let me make that case in just a moment. First, welcome to the Lars Larson Show. It's a pleasure to be with you, and I'm glad to get to your phone calls and emails at 866-HEY-LARS. And if you're a naysayer, naysayers for almost 30 years have always gone to the head of the line on my show. That is, if somebody calls in and tells my producers, hey, Lars is completely wrong about this, you get to go first. Just be ready to make your case and state your opinion. And I'm glad to hear when somebody says, oh, you're wrong about this. I mean, if somebody wants to call me and say, hey, Lars, I really think global warming is real, or I really think that higher taxes is the road to prosperity for America, or if we could only have a government with twice as much regulation and twice as much government intrusion into your life, we'd all be better off. You want to be a naysayer? 866-439-5277. Oh, and emails go to talk at LarsLarson.com. And then there's our X poll. Should taxpayers pay for free dental work for meth addicts? If I can ask associate producer Joel Maha, who's standing by. Joel, if we have that soundbite with Karen Bass, I want to run this, because this is one of the most extraordinary things I've ever heard from an American politician. So Karen Bass is the woman who let the Palisades burn down. Karen Bass is the woman whose fire department didn't have a full reservoir to be able to fight the fires. Karen Bass is the woman who has overseen the degradation and destruction of Los Angeles. And guess what she's advocating for? Free vanity dental cosmetic care for methamphetamine addicts. And if you don't believe me, listen to

0: Aaron Bass's words yourself.
1: How many people who are unhoused that you meet have no teeth at all? They don't have teeth. Why? Because meth rots your teeth. You can't succeed without teeth. So there needs to be comprehensive health care provided to people.
0: You got to start putting veneers in all the mouths of all those meth addicts who melted down their own teeth by using illegal drugs. That's what Karen Bass is telling taxpayers in the city of Los Angeles, saying why the taxpayers should be funding a brand new set of chompers for all of you because you wiped out your old teeth using methamphetamine. So today's question, I framed it, I think, in a fairly even-handed manner. Should taxpayers pay for free dental work, and in this case, cosmetic dental work for methamphetamine addicts? I would say no to that. You can vote any way you like. You'll find the question at Lars Larson Show and at LarsLarson.com. Now, yesterday's poll question, should every American state drop its gas taxes until the conflict with Iran ends? 89% of you said yes to that. Only 11% of you said no. I'd love to talk to the naysayers. Tell me why you think that government should still make a lot of money on gasoline taxes when, in fact, this is punishing the American people right now. And if you say, but Lars, that money will have to be made up later. Well, it'll either have to be made up, or the folks who are running the various transportation departments that get money from the federal government. 3 cents out of the 18 cents of federal gasoline taxes, that goes to mass transit. Maybe mass transit will have to make some more considered and careful choices about what they buy. In other words, don't buy the $1 million electric bus. Buy the $500,000 clean diesel bus instead. Maybe you take some of the less useful projects that NAS Transit is all about and don't spend on those. Save the money from those. You can make those kinds of choices as well. When American citizens face some kind of reduction in pay or increase in expenses, I guarantee you that right now there are families out there paying $6, maybe even $7 a gallon for gasoline, where they were paying $4 or less, even down to $3 just a few months ago. Now, you can complain about why that happened or when it's going to end, but the bottom line is some of those families are saying, if we're putting $200 a week into our gas tank instead of $100 a week, that $100 extra, it has to come from somewhere. So those families figure out how to get by on the lower amount of money they have in disposable income if they've got an extra $100 a week going to the gas tax. If average folks have to suffer, if average folks have to make qualitative decisions about what they spend money on and what they don't spend money on, is there any good reason that government shouldn't have to do the same kind of thing? Now, let me get back to this poll. A poll that shows 69% of America's political elite would rather cheat to win an election than accept the voters' decision. Now, it comes from Scott Rasmussen. You might recognize his last name. The Rasmussen poll has been around for a long, long time. He's also the guy who founded ESPN. He's been a pollster across 13 different presidential elections. He has a brand new book that's coming out in about a week. It's called Out of Touch, the Elite 1% and the Battle for America's Soul. Now, I'm going to talk to Scott Rasmussen one of these days. We don't have it lined up just yet. But he says America is not a 50-50 nation. It's a 10-10-80 nation. The elite class that is running our institutions has drifted dangerously, he says, from the 80% of Americans who still hold on to the founding ideals of this country. And you can see it all the time. You will see states and cities and counties who adopt absolutely insane policies, policies toward drugs that the public disagrees with, policies toward the homeless that the public disagrees with, policies on taxes that the public, the folks that the elites are supposed to represent, the public disagrees with it. And the politicians say, we don't care. So the his Napolitan Institute found that 69% of the politically active elite class want their candidate to cheat to win a close election rather than accept the voters' decision. Now, that's crazy, but think about where it applies practically. All these fights over gerrymandering, where the Democrats demand we have to have a district that is drawn around a bunch of black people in a district and deliberately draw it based on the skin color of the voters in that district so the Democrat Party thinks that it can win more elections. In other words, they are willing to cheat. And when it comes to vote by mail and things like that, vote by mail is one of the biggest opportunities for fraud. And yet the Democrat Party absolutely loves vote by mail. And why? Because it makes it easier to cheat. And Republicans have to remember, you know, when it comes right down to it, you got to win so big that they can't cheat. I got to give you a piece of advice. Peace of mind actually matters, especially when it comes to your health care. But for a lot of Americans, the system does not make it easy. 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
3: Welcome back to the Lars Larson Show. It's a pleasure to be with you, and I'm glad to take your phone calls and emails. We'll do that in just a moment. First, I want to chat with my friend Leland Vittert, host of On Balance and chief Washington anchor at News Nation. Leland, welcome back.
4: Thank you. Can I ask you a question?
3: Yes, of course you can.
4: Is Portland going to have a Spencer Pratt?
3: Well, I don't know if Portland will. Oregon may end up with a Republican governor for the first time in 40 years. Now, I was an Oregon voter for about 30 years, and it has been really mind-numbing. Ever since we got vote by mail, surprise, surprise, the Democrats win every single election. Do you think that's a coincidence, Leland?
4: Well, I always believe in incompetence over conspiracy, but I understand your point. Which is why I think Spencer Pratt's going to have a very hard time.
3: Do you? Because I find his appeal very popular. I watch Spencer Pratt's postings online, and the idea that he's running against a woman who's now advocating for cosmetic dentistry for methamphetamine addicts because they melted their own teeth down with their use of meth, and she says so out loud, and says, since they melted their own teeth down with meth, the taxpayers should pay for a new set of chompers. Now, do you think that's going to have popular appeal in Los Angeles?
4: Well, I think it's going to have popular appeal for someone, and that's for Spencer Pratt. Because I don't know if you saw, but one of the labor unions put this ad out talking about how Pratt doesn't want to, use taxpayer money for the unhoused and wants more police and everything else, thinking it was going to be a real knock on him. And it completely backfired when he and all the supporters kept putting it out everywhere. So, yes, I do think there's popular appeal in Karen Bass saying free teeth for meth addicts. I was saying I don't think Pratt's going to win.
3: Imagine that on a billboard, Leland. Free teeth for meth addicts. And with Karen Bass's smiling face up there.
4: If you send it to Pratt's people, I bet you there's an AI thing that could do that. I will say, though, this is the problem, is that the Karen Bass and larger than that, the Gavin Newsom grift machine that feeds back government contracts for, I guess, the next thing after free diapers is going to be free iPads for prisoners for digital equity.
3: That's happening.
4: God knows what they're going to do on their iPads, right?
3: Yep.
4: It's shocking who gets all those contracts and who all of those people then give money to. And my question is, will that machine allow, even in Oregon, a non-machine loyal or machine lackey to win?
3: Well, can I tell you something since you brought up Oregon? Because, I cover both states as well as, the rest of the country on the national show. But there were a couple of developments recently. So there, in many states, you win one big city or you don't win the race, okay? That's true in Washington State. I'm sure it's true in many states. You could say if you lose Louisville, you're probably not going to win Kentucky, that kind of thing. And so you've always had to win Multnomah County and Portland to be able to win the Oregon governor's race. Tina Kotek, the current incumbent, who's as far left as they can be, she's a lesbian, second lesbian governor in the United States of America. She's married to a woman who is crazy. She's mentally ill and has

0: has a drug addiction or alcohol addiction, and all of this, and with all this garbage, and she can't point to a single thing among her campaign promises that she's even come close to. In fact, most of the things went the opposite direction. So in Multnomah County, she has 59% negatives in a county that is 92% Democrat registration. Can you imagine that?
1: Wow.
0: Yeah, it's stunning. And then the teachers union came out and said, this year, for the first time, we're not going to endorse a candidate for governor. And I thought, hold on, that's a lock. I mean, that's practically written in the Constitution that the Democrat candidate will always get the teachers union's endorsement. And she's not getting their money, and she's not getting their endorsement. So if that tells you how much trouble she's in, that's where it sits right now.
1: When you were talking about those kind of approval numbers, I was thinking there's another politician who's not far away.
0: I know. You're going to bring up Donald Trump, right? You know, if you ask me to explain anything he's doing lately, I am at a loss. I don't understand. And I especially, can you help me with this? He's usually pretty good at knowing how to say what's popular. I mean, he'll come out against human trafficking, and the Democrats come out in favor of it. He comes out against illegal aliens, the Democrats come out in favor of it. And then he's asked, well, are you considering what this is doing to the finances of average American families when prices go up like this? And he comes off with he could have come off with all kinds of diplomatic answers to that. Instead, he says, I don't think about the finances of the average American. And I thought, boy, that sounds about his tongue. I mean, when Democrats say that, I'll criticize them. I'll criticize Trump for having said that. It is tone deaf beyond reason.
1: In an incomprehensible, unforced error. The only thing I will say, and I don't know this because I don't have any reporting on it, but that is what Iran and China needed to hear, right? Because the Iranians a week before had put out, or even a couple days before, had said basically, take this deal or the American taxpayers will pay. He's going into both China and dealing with Iran with them realizing how politically weak he is. And I think this was his way of trying to say to them, that's not a pressure point for me. Now, they won't believe it. But that is the only explanation I can come up with it for, as you point out, saying something that you'd almost think that Joe Biden would have said about Ukraine.
0: You know, since you brought up Kotek, I've got to say one more thing about Kotek. Do you know what she had going for her when she first got elected?
1: The dentists who were going to give free chompers to meth heads? Is that where Bass got the idea? I don't know.
0: An executive of FTX. Remember them? An executive of FTX.
1: Oh, yeah, Sam Bankman-Fried. Yeah.
0: $500,000 and then illegally donated it to the Democrat Party to get her elected. And then they waited until after the election before they finally, at long last, paid it back. And you know, tell me how many people got prosecuted for those illegal actions, either the donation or the theft?
1: Well, I don't know, and I don't often answer questions
0: zero.
1: I don't know the answer
0: zero.
1: To.
0: But, zero.
1: Right. I was going to say, since you're asking the question, I think the answer is zero.
0: Yeah, it's zero. And she doesn't have that. No more stolen cryptocurrency. No more illegal donations, and no labor unions either. That is Leland Vittard. Leland is the host of On Balance and chief Washington anchor at News Nation. Always glad to have him on. 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

0: This is a Fox News alert. I'm Chris DeMeo. President Trump is in Beijing to meet with Chinese President Xi Jinping. Aboard Air Force One, Secretary of State Marco Rubio says trade and tariffs will be the top subject.
1: The United States is very clear. We have to be able to make our own stuff. We cannot depend on China or any country for that matter for 100% of anything that we need.
0: Rubio on Fox's Hannity. New reports say the U.S. military bombing campaign hasn't eliminated Iran's missile stockpile, as President Trump has claimed.
2: The New York Times reports Iran has restored access to 30 out of 33 missile sites along the Strait of Hormuz. And the Washington Post says U.S. intelligence has concluded Iran retained 70% of its pre-war missile stockpile.
3: Hey, Portland, this is Patrick. 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
4: Welcome back to the Lars Larson Show, and you might consider this kind of a crazy question. Is the free world going to tolerate a communist government, one of the biggest communist governments on earth, rewriting the Word of God? I would say that Christians should not tolerate that, but I thought I'd check in with our friend Samuel Ben-Ur, who's a research analyst focusing on the Middle East at the Foundation for Defense of Democracies. Welcome to the program.
5: Thank you for having me.
4: Would you mind telling me what it is that Xi Jinping of China has in mind for, I guess, rewriting Christianity in his own country?
5: Yeah, so as part of a 2018 initiative called the Sinicization of Christianity, one of the projects China has undertaken is rewriting the Bible to, in their words, make it adhere to China's core socialist values. Now, maybe that sounds like a cultural thing to some, but in reality, what they're doing is they're replacing the messages of the Old and New Testament and replacing it with doctrine more acceptable to the party. What that looks like in practice is they replace the first commandment, which is, you shall have no other gods before me, with follow the party. And they changed John 8:3-11, where at the end of the story, where Jesus says, let you without sin cast the first stone. Instead of ending it with Jesus letting the woman go, Jesus says, I too am a sinner, but if the law could be executed only by men without blemish, the law would be dead. He then stones the woman to death. Now, there are a couple of reasons that China does this, but the main one is they see the power that Christian faith has in China. They're terrified of it. They know that they can't completely remove it from their society, so they're trying to redirect genuine Christian belief towards loyalty to the party.
4: You know, Samuel, my wife and I spend time in the book almost every single night of the week. I mean, there are nights when my granddaughter's over, and the book doesn't say any of that. In fact, the book says you're not supposed to rewrite any of this. It is whole and complete without that. So how do they justify doing that kind of thing? Or is it simply the self-defense of a communist dictatorship that sees Christianity as too big a threat, so they have to rewrite it and make it into something it most decidedly is not?
5: I think you're absolutely right to point out the communist angle. The CCP is officially atheist. If you're part of a religious group, any religious group, including Christianity, you're not allowed to join the Communist Party within China. So it's not as if they're coming at this from, you know, some theological interpretation grounded in a knowledge of the text. They're doing this for purely oppressive political reasons. They can't allow Christianity to flourish in China because they fear that when people look at how terrible their lives are under communist rule, or if they say there is a higher power than Xi Jinping and we don't deify him in this way, they'll lose control over their society.
4: So in other words, this is the version of Christianity the state is effectively saying, if you want Christianity, this is the kind you can practice. Otherwise, you're forbidden from doing it at all.
5: I wouldn't call it Christianity, but yes, that's
4: yeah,
5: the way
4: I'm just saying that they're saying this is the kind, and you know, and you're right,
5: exactly.
4: It's not Christianity. And in fact, I kind of wonder when the book says, if you don't work, you don't eat, is that a core socialist value as well?
5: It appears to be a capitalist value. I mean, you know, you could talk about the reasons that communism is so often adverse to Christianity. But yeah, the idea that you should work and not have everything distributed to you, which is core, you know, at the very least in Protestant theology, is not something that the CCC seeks to replicate.
4: Well, I'm talking to Samuel Ben-Ur, who's a research analyst focusing on the Middle East at the Foundation for Defense of Democracies. So let me ask you this. They must see something, or am I wrong in concluding that the communists in China are seeing something new? Because there have been underground churches and underground Bible studies for a long time in China, and I admire those people because their practice of faith literally puts their freedom and perhaps even their lives at risk, and yet they do it anyway in defiance of the communist government. But are they seeing some kind of

0: new level of threat, and that's why Xi Jinping's government is taking these steps?
1: So when Xi began these policies in 2018, he was presiding over probably the largest explosion in Christian population currently happening around the world. I think Iran's church might be growing at a similar rate, but not nearly the scale. So in China, there are state-sanctioned religious groups, the Three Self-Patriotic Movement for Protestants and the Chinese Catholic Patriotic Association for Catholics. There are about 44 million Christians registered to those two organizations. These would be the people who would have this set of beliefs forced upon them. There are probably anywhere from 100 million to 120 million unregistered Christians in China, which, if it continues to grow at this rate, and it grew substantially during COVID with online evangelism, then China will likely be the largest Christian country in the world by 2030. It's insane, especially because they face such an incredible level of oppression. It's inspiring, really, that the church has been able to grow so much. But Xi is reacting, I think, to this fear.
0: You know, I'm just curious because I can hear echoes of something else, Samuel. I don't know if you agree with me. I'm a fan of the Geneva Bible because it was the first one that was translated into English ever. First one that denoted it by a chapter and verse. The Bible of the, I think it was the Bible of Shakespeare, the Bible of Milton, the Bible of the Pilgrims, the Bible of George Washington. And you say, why was it so significant? Because at the time, the Church of England said, look, none of you is allowed to possess a Bible translated into English. We'll kill you for translating it into English. You have to believe whatever the guy at the pulpit says, his interpretation. Everything else is in Latin. You can't read it, so you can't have it. Because one of the key features of the Bible is that it taught, you know, that people have freedom. They have loyalty to God and to Jesus Christ, but they have freedom. And I think every government, even the Church of England, and now the Church of Xi Jinping, they view it as we can't allow these people to think that they have freedom. We have to be in charge.
1: Absolutely. I totally agree with that. In fact, the Chinese government has instituted a bunch of new religious regulations to prevent exactly what you're saying. So China actually, the Amity Printing Press is the largest printer of Bibles in the world, but it's illegal to sell Bibles online in China without explicit state permission, until, of course, they release this Bible that they're working on with these other stories. You're also not allowed to proselytize online or spread the message in this way. It has to be done through a very tightly controlled state-sanctioned setup, which comes with a ton of strings, not limited to believing the lessons that the rewritings that I've described before.
0: And there are loyalty tests for clergy?
1: Not only loyalty tests for clergy, there are cameras, facial recognition cameras, and just normal audiovisual cameras in nearly every single state-sanctioned church in China. They'll monitor the sermons and ensure that not only are you preaching some of the religious messaging that they tolerate, but you also have to preach obedience to the socialist order.
0: Unbelievable. 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
2: Welcome back to the program. It's a pleasure to be with you. I'm glad to get to your phone calls and emails. You know, back right after Watergate in the early 1970s, the U.S. Justice Department created a unit that was designed to prosecute corrupt public officials. It has now gone from 40 attorneys in that department to just two. Is Washington, D.C. dismantling the one office designed to keep politicians accountable? I'll give you a couple of examples of that in just a moment. But first, you know that we always put naysayers first on this program. And earlier, I mentioned L.A. Mayor Karen Bass has gone out with a public appeal saying that taxpayers should fund cosmetic dentistry specifically for people who've ruined their own teeth by use of methamphetamine. I think that's absolutely ridiculous, but I've got a naysayer on that. So, William, welcome to the program. We love naysayers on this program. So tell me why we disagree about the question of meth teeth and cosmetic dentistry for hardcore addicts that Karen Bass of L.A. is proposing.
10: Hey, Lars, thanks for your time. So first, we don't entirely disagree, but the words, and I'm sure they are her words, to refer to dentistry as just being cosmetic is it's not entirely accurate, because there's a slew of health problems that come from having bad teeth and not being able to chew properly. So you could pay for the teeth, or you could pay for all the other medical issues that come as a result.
2: Well, William, you and I agree on that, but I try to do one thing, and that is there are times where I hear other people who will take a comment by a politician like Karen Bass, and they'll sort of what I call extend off of it, make stuff up. But Karen Bass specifically, yeah, in her comments about meth teeth, is she said, how many people can be successful if they have bad teeth? Well, there are people with bad teeth who are successful. They probably try to hide their bad teeth or get them fixed. But she's talking about success, which is what led me to describe it as cosmetic dentistry. She didn't say we're trying to help solve the health problems, other health problems that are caused by bad teeth. I mean, you can get heart infections from the bacteria that get in from rotten teeth. You can have all kinds. You are right. There are all kinds of things. You can't chew your food properly. But she didn't mention any of that. All she said was, these right. people can't be successful, as though they're going to be fashion models, or they're going to work as insurance salesman or car salesman, you know, professions in which a nice smile tends to make you more successful. And I would imagine that most of the meth addicts, at least when they first get off the drugs, if they ever get off the drugs, are going to go out and do day labor of some kind for which teeth and a big smile are not necessary. Would you agree?
10: No. And no? Here's a bigger thing. So I've known, I personally don't do meth, but I have a lot of dead friends that made that mistake. So I'll tell you a real quick story. Your
2: I'm
10: audience
2: sorry
10: will
2: for your friends,
10: appreciate
2: by the way.
10: This. Well, yeah, that's a different story altogether. Flooded this area with methamphetamine to the point where it was just a nightmare. And then they got the call from the leadership, and they said, hey, you're doing that in the wrong area. You're going to bring heat on us. Pull that out. Well, just before they pulled all that out, the area where I live in, they spent just a fortune on this Metro Drug Task Force. Yeah. And then overnight, they had no meth to manage. So several of my friends, people I knew, they made low-level busts on them. And then they showed them how to make anhydrous amphetamine, methamphetamine, out of the Unocal, which is one of the anhydrous ammonia plants. It's like between here, it doesn't matter.
2: Yeah.
10: And they said, you're going to jail for a very long time unless you show this many people how to do this stuff, because... And
2: hold on, you're saying the police told them here's a different way to make meth?
10: Absolutely true, yes, sir. Not the entire police, obviously. A small faction inside...
2: So corrupt officials broke the law and taught people how to make meth. But I don't understand the point. William, you have lived... Hold on. William, you've lived in places flooded with meth, and yet you never took it. I've lived in communities where there's a lot of methamphetamine. Never took it, was never tempted. So at the end of the day, the person who took the meth, the person who got high is responsible for what they did, whether they lived in a high meth environment or a low meth environment. Can we agree?
10: Right. So yes and no. So there's no real such thing as gateway drugs, but there are gateway people. So the people that I'm talking about, specifically, one guy had never done meth. He got arrested for over 40 grams of marijuana. And they forced him to learn how to cook this meth. And you can't cook that stuff without getting high. He got addicted to it by cooking it.
2: And none of it was his fault, right, is what you're telling me. That somebody else made him do it, somebody else showed him how, somebody else forced him to do it. You know, William, I get really
10: you
2: tired.
10: You make your own decisions.
2: Yes, you do. You have, and the thing is, if you're
10: the government's involvement out of the equation.
2: I'm not, but when the government's involvement is illegal involvement, then what you're saying is one criminal showed another criminal how to make drugs. And I say, yeah, that's what criminals do. And the idea is you need to pick a different class of friends, don't you?
10: How do you call the cops on the cops?
2: You can. Oh, are you kidding me, William? You don't know what internal affairs is? These are the cops who are, their whole job is to find cops who've broken the law. And every single police department in America has an internal affairs department.
10: That works on television. It works.
2: No, it also in real look.
10: In the real world,
2: I've seen cops
10: in the
2: convicted.
10: Real world where they're all buddies and they work together all
2: William,
10: day long. It's not internal affairs. It's just Jim upstairs.
2: But
10: it's
2: Will,
10: Jim upstairs.
2: William,
10: hey, Jim,
2: I've sat through trials of cops who stole drugs, cops who stole from drug dealers, cops who broke the law, and they were caught by internal affairs. So saying there's no way to police the cops. I don't think that's true. Now, are there corrupt cops?
10: I'm sure there are areas where that works. I'm sure there are absolutely areas where that works. But in an area where at the time, you're talking there was maybe 25 cops on the police force at the time, and they're all buddies.
2: And what you're telling me is the guy with rotten teeth had no choice but to take methamphetamine, and that none of it was his fault, so therefore we should buy him a new set of veneers so he can have a pretty smile. I don't buy it, William, but I appreciate a good naysayer. Hey, most people think just waking up in the middle of the night, that's just part of life. 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
14: This is a Fox News alert. President Trump meeting with China's leader. I'm Chris DeMeo, Fox News. President Trump is set for talks with Chinese President Xi Jinping tonight.
15: I can say in the United States, it's people aren't talking about anything else. But it's an honor to be with you. It's an honor to be your friend. And the relationship between China and the USA is going to be better than ever before.
14: The war with Iran is likely to come up between the president and Xi.
16: The president's pressuring some kind of action to pressure Iran to bring the war to an end, to agree to a peace deal. Obviously, China has every incentive to want to do that. They are highly dependent on the Strait of Hormuz to get the majority of their oil, their LNG through the strait. And yet, they still have not played any sort of active role in pressuring Iran to agree to anything. And in fact, there were reports over the last few weeks that they might have been trying to provide some kind of aid to them. So they could take a much greater active role in pressuring Iran to wind this war down, but they so far have not.
14: That's Fox's Jackie Heinrich. Republican senators hearing testimony today from a CIA employee who claims that there was a cover-up within the intelligence community over COVID-19.
17: That man's name was James Erdman. He's a CIA career employee who was responsible for leading investigations into the origins of the COVID-19 pandemic. He testified that in August of 2021, the intel community was prepared to declare that COVID did start as a leak from a Chinese lab. But he says Dr. Anthony Fauci, quote, injected himself into those conversations and, quote, significantly influenced them until the lab leak determination was changed by the intel community to a neutral theory. But the CIA is pushing back hard on the way this hearing went down, telling Fox News in part, quote, this proceeding amounts to nothing more than dishonest political theater.
14: That's Fox's Bill Malusian on Capitol Hill. 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
14: The South Carolina Supreme Court overturning the murder conviction of a disgraced lawyer, ordering a new trial in the killing of his wife and son because of improper jury influence by the county clerk.
22: The state Supreme Court in South Carolina is granting Alex Murdaugh a new trial. The former attorney from a prominent legal firm bearing his family name was sent to prison for life in 2023 after being convicted of killing both his wife Maggie and adult son Paul. But the state Supreme Court now says the actions of then-Colleton County Court Clerk Rebecca Hill, later convicted of obstruction, may have tainted the jury and prevented Murdaugh from receiving a fair trial. A date for a new trial has yet to be set. Eben Brown, Fox News.
14: Vice President J.D. Vance releasing a new ultimatum to states he feels aren't taking Medicaid fraud and other frauds seriously. He says the government will take their federal funding and do the job for them.
0: The vice president and his fraud task force are basically telling these states that their investigators need to take this fraud more seriously or they risk losing some of that federal funding. And they made some pretty big announcements here. They're saying $1.3 billion in Medicare reimbursements are now being diverted from the state of California. Now, just in the L.A. area, mostly the L.A. area, 800 hospices have been suspended. They say less than 20 of them have called to complain about being suspended. CMS Administrator Dr. Oz also making a big announcement that no new hospice or home health providers can enroll in Medicare until they root out some of the bad actors who are committing this fraud across the country.
14: That's Fox Business Network's Connor Hansen. Additional motivation, perhaps, to avoid future government shutdowns over funding. The Senate voting 99-0 to advance Louisiana Senator John Kennedy's resolution to withhold lawmakers' pay during government shutdowns. I'm Chris DeMeo. This is Fox News.
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0: 78 times in the middle of the night, I believe that's a little much. I believe if a Democrat president was saying that, I'd be calling the guy unstable on the radio right now. So I'm upfront enough with you as a person, as a broadcaster, as a guy who has met you on the road to tell you, I don't believe he's throwing a perfect game, but I do believe half the locker room is rooting against him. So if he's accomplished as much as he has in the short time he's been back in office with no support, just imagine how much he could get done if you actually got behind your own frickin' president.
1: What can I tell you, kid? You're right. When you're right, you're right. You're right.
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4: Fox News, I'm Ted Lindner. President Trump in Beijing for a high-stakes meeting with China's leader.
5: President Trump says, I will be asking President Xi, a leader of extraordinary distinction, to open up China so that these brilliant people can work their magic and help bring the People's Republic to an even higher level. In fact, I promise that when we are together, which will be in a matter of hours, I will make that my very first request.
4: Fox's Peter Doocy and some folks in Miami have filed a lawsuit over President Trump's planned presidential library.
6: A project, critics say, looks more like a luxury real estate deal. The lawsuit challenges the state's transfer of nearly 3 acres of prime downtown waterfront land, reportedly worth more than $300 million, for just $10.
4: Fox's Carmen Roberts. And about 70,000 Americans died of drug overdoses last year. It's about 14% fewer than the previous year. It's the third straight annual drop. America's listening to Fox News.
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0: Fox Across America with Jimmy Fallon. Maybe the silliest headline I've ever seen. TMZ reporting moments ago that Spencer Pratt is staying at the Bel Air Hotel and not the Airstream trailer that was in his TV commercial. So what they're trying to tell you there is, oh man, screw this Spencer Pratt guy. You should be mad at him. He filmed a commercial outside a trailer, but he's really living in a hotel. And this is where the media is so far out of touch with what real people are thinking, which is he's in a hotel, or he's in a trailer, or he's in his car, or he's in his mom's house, or he's living in a tent. Why? Because the idiot in office let his house burn down.
1: Oh, wow.
0: If you could read the comments on this post, it says TMZ exclusive with an uh-oh face. Spencer Pratt is staying at the Bel Air Hotel, not his Airstream trailer. Like, is any California going, well, that's it then. I'm putting the woman who let my house burn down back in power. I mean, come on. People report this with an actual straight face.
2: You can take that newspaper of yours and wipe off your dick with it.
0: All right, you know the deal. 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
7: The president in China. I'm Ted Lindner, Fox News. President Trump in Beijing for a summit with China's Xi Jinping.

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1: Boom! There it is, back in action. It's Fox Across America with Jimmy Failla, your home for top shelf radio in a bottom feeding political world. I am a pretty easygoing guy. I throw my doors wide open to everybody, regardless of what they vote for, identify as, or might be sexually attracted to. I said it before, I am a former New York City cab driver. I'm never going to judge you for what you're hooking up with because I worked with a lot of guys from the Middle East. 888-788-9910, the phone number, if you want to be a part of the show in this hour. Daniel Turner's coming by. Founder and executive director of Power the Future is actually going to be talking to us about some of the fraud out in California. And perhaps more importantly, the fact that California's gas prices, which are artificially propped up by a $2 gas tax that they charge to every single driver.
2: That is financial lunacy.
1: But to make matters worse, a state that would have the natural resources to produce all the oil it consumes is instead importing 60% of it from the Strait of Hormuz in the name of the green energy agenda that, oh, by the way, doesn't work anyway.
3: We cannot run the greatest economy by putting fairy dust and unicorn urine in our cars.
1: Okay, but whether you agree with Senator Kennedy or not, okay, the doors are wide open to you in this hour. Okay, 888-788-9910, the phone number. It is very much a kumbaya show. As the country goes, we go. So I open the conversation to everybody in it.
4: This sounds very gay.
1: Okay, I get that. Okay, I understand. But I'm one of those people who's new to media and he cares. We've been on the air now 7 years. I've had a TV show 2 years. And I truly get on the air every day being like, maybe, you know, lower the temperature, crack people up a little bit, and we'll make some progress on behalf of this great nation.
5: You're a stupid man.
1: Okay, but I didn't know that. I mean, I'm starting to feel dumb 7 years into this odyssey, but I'm having a damn good time. So either way you slice it, the approach not about to change anytime soon. One approach that does require some type of a alteration, if we were going to put it in those terms, is what's happening out in California. I want to get this to you ahead of Daniel Turner because he could do a better job of articulating this than just about anybody out there. Okay, Gavin Newsom is, of course, charging a crazy runaway gas tax. He said this about the gas tax on Friday, clip 12.
6: Is Donald Trump promoting that? Why isn't Donald Trump providing a federal gas tax holiday? He's not promoting that. It's interesting that Ron DeSantis, one of his acolytes, is not promoting it in Florida because he made the point last time they did, it wasn't passed along to the consumer. There's nothing that says you can't pass that along. They pocket the difference.
1: Okay.
6: I think that tells you everything you need to know about that proposal or lack thereof from the president himself.
1: Except there's only one small problem. Donald Trump did offer to repeal the federal gas tax.
7: So I guess we have some issues.
1: But did anybody in the media call out Gavin Newsom and go, you know, Trump is actually offering to repeal that tax?
8: The answer would be no.
1: Nobody in the media even said a word.
9: Journalism in this country is dead and buried.
1: Because they're activists masquerading as journalists. Now understand, I don't want Trump to repeal the federal gas tax. It's going to lower the cost of gas 18 cents a gallon, but you're ultimately going to pay it back, which means for the short-term relief, you're going to get a higher gas tax down the road, 3 or 4 cents higher. So we're going to pay more to pay less, if that makes sense. But in the case of Gavin Newsom and being economically illiterate, as most big government liberals are, something compounding the issue in California, not only are they paying an additional $2 in taxes. So whenever they go, oh, Donald Trump's Iran war made the cost of gas in California so much higher. Do you understand there are other states out there, meaning all of them, that are paying $2 less a gallon than California is? One, because of California's $2 state tax. But two, are you ready for it? Okay, they are literally importing most of their oil from the Strait of Hormuz.
10: They don't know what the f*** they're doing. Do you understand that?
1: I can't play that clip for you enough. Here is Newsom, okay, talking about it. This is, here is Doug Burgum talking about it, clip 7.
11: It's not going to California.
2: California's leading in a couple things. They're going to lead in highest energy prices. They're going to lead in the highest taxes, and then they're going to lead in out-migration. Those are three things, and I'm not being sarcastic. That's just all true. And, of course, the last thing I'll say is at the time of this recent conflict with Iran, California was the only state that was dependent on oil coming through the Strait of Hormuz. 60%, two out of three barrels of oil comes into California by ship. They've blocked every pipeline. They've blocked transmission lines. They've turned themselves proudly into an energy island. And then they're complaining, you know, to this administration about their high energy prices.
1: So California cut production. And in the name of cleaning up the environment, they imported the fuel from the other side of the world.
4: What the hell were you thinking?
1: Because this is like the same thing we did under the Biden administration. If you cut production here, okay, we produce it cleaner than anyone else in the world. So the minute you start getting it from another side of the world, you are increasing the pollution, if you will, the emission releases, because they are not producing it as efficiently as we do. We are the best in the world. The reason we have the cleanest economy is because innovation, the free market, has incentivized manufacturers and oil producers to do things with less emissions because it's more efficient, meaning it puts more money in their pockets if they burn less fuel to produce it. If they burn less fuel to get it into your gas tank, that's where the pipelines come in. But California says pipelines are bad for the environment. So what do? They put the fuel on a boat that has 50 times the emissions of a pipeline, and they let it sail around the frickin' world.
5: Well, that's the dumbest thing I ever heard of.
1: Okay, really think about it. It is the dumbest thing you've ever heard of. So in the name of reducing pollution, they're creating more of it. And along the way, whining across about the cost of gas, but all of it is a man-made crisis brought to you exclusively by them. Okay, they block pipelines, they block transmission lines. They are, as they proudly call it, an energy island. They could be drilling and producing enough oil in California to power their whole entire state. Instead, 60% of it is coming through Iran. Okay, it's got to sail through the Straits of Hormuz. That's why the war is driving up their oil prices in that regard. But there's a $2 tax on every gallon of gas that makes it that much worse. You understand, you drive a $20, 20-gallon tank of gas in California, you're in the hole $40 before you've put a gallon of gas in the car.
8: Thanks, big government weenuses.
1: Now say you're somewhere really nice, like where I'm going to take my mom next week. I'm going to drive through Big Sur. We're going to go down the one. We'll go see Carmel by the Sea, Mission Ranch, maybe Clint Eastwood's hanging out, having a mojito. I don't know. But the point is, we're going on a ride on the way to Reno. I'm flying into Frisco, throwing my mom in the car, and we're driving down the Pacific Coast Highway. And we're going to go rip through Frisco and, you know, Big Sur and Monterey and go eat clam chowder on the pier, all the fun stuff you do. And then we're going to get on the 5, turn inland, and make our way north back to Reno. It's going to be a hell of a drive. I'm really excited about it. You know what I'm not excited about? Paying $9 a gallon for gas.
11: No.
1: I've been looking every day with my TV team as a joke. It was the last time we checked, it was $8.99 a gallon for gas. $8.99 a gallon for gasoline.
12: What the hell did you just say?
1: I said Gavin Newsom is an incompetent moron.
13: He knows what he's talking about.
1: But it's not unique to gas. Okay, we talked about free diapers. Here's Newsom talking about the free diapers. 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
14: You know exactly what I'm holding in my hand, diapers. We'll be distributing 40 million free diapers this year to new families to address one of the real cost challenges they face, the affordability of diapers.
1: Now understand, I am keenly aware that diapers can be expensive for a newborn baby, so much so that my wife made cloth diapers. We had reusable diapers. You put a liner in them. Once it's used, you throw the liner in the garbage. You throw the diaper in the wash. Okay. It's a little Velcro fastener that goes on the little baby Lincoln. Okay. And we used recyclable cloth diapers for Lincoln's, when he was a baby. So I don't discount the fact that this is a financial adversity for a lot of people. But is Gavin Newsom handing diapers directly to those people?
15: Not even close.
1: No. He's going through his buddy's NGO. his buddy, who's one of the biggest donors to his political career, is getting a $20 million deal in back-to-back fiscal budgets. $7.5 million in 1 year's budget, $12.5 million in the next. It adds up to $20 million to get those 40 million diapers. When you do the math, that's 50 cents a diaper. Okay, and if you've never had a kid, you might go, oh, so 50 cents a diaper, what are we talking about here? Except there's one small problem. Okay, you can get those same diapers for 13 cents at Costco.
11: What a fraud.
1: Okay, and why? Why is this program not giving diapers directly to consumers? Like, think about it. Say Shaquille O'Neal, just the first guy that came to my mind. Thanksgiving time. Shaquille O'Neal, you'll sometimes see him riding around in a poorer neighborhood in the back of a U-Haul handing out turkeys. It's like a Goodwill thing. You'll see celebrities do it from time to time. Okay, if Shaquille O'Neal is giving you a turkey, that's the private sector, what do you get when the back of that rider truck or that U-Haul opens up? You get a turkey, and he hands you a turkey. But if the government's giving you a turkey, there's no direct aid. So 90 cents on the dollar never makes it to the consumer. It goes to the NGO, the nonprofit, and the salaried people who are now going to hand you the turkey. So you get a smaller turkey, but the government pays twice as much as they would have for the large turkey Shaquille O'Neal was going to hand you. Are you following the logic here? These diapers he's giving away for free, I'm using air quotes, are 13 cents a piece at Costco. But it's costing the California taxpayer 50 cents a diaper, an additional 37 cents a diaper. That money is not going to the poor. That money is not going to the parents. That money is going to Gavin Newsom's buddies.
11: He should be behind bars.
1: Now, that's as old as time in California, and that's not my claim. Here is Steve Hilton breaking down the cost factor, clip 13.
12: All right, so Gavin Newsom is taking $20 billion of your money to send 100,000 babies 400 diapers. That works out at 50 cents per diaper. We just came into Target to check out what you could buy it for in the store. Here you go, just check this one out here. $162, $26, that works out at 16 cents per diaper. Gavin Newsom's diapers are three times more expensive. This isn't even Costco. Why is it three times more expensive for Gavin Newsom to send diapers to 100,000 babies than just leaving the money in the bank accounts of the parents in the first place? Because it's going to some total bull non-profit, which the cronies of his are going to make money, and that is what is wrong with California. Instead of just cutting taxes so you can afford diapers and sending it out in this ridiculous bureaucratic scheme.
1: Are you following any of that? And now you are paying so much more money. Why? Because it gets his people in on the action.
15: This is politics as usual.
1: But I don't bring this up to get you mad at Gavin Newsom. I bring it up because I want everybody listening to understand the problem with big government. You might like big government. You might like the idea of a mayor like mine, Zoran Mamdani, saying the government's going to handle your groceries. The government's going to handle your child care. Okay, but it's a facade because the government doesn't have money. The government only has your taxes. So when we say, oh, don't worry, baby, the government's got this, girl, that means you. You're the pinata that gets hit with a stick so the government can give you your money back to you. If you went out and bought diapers in California, you'd buy them for 13 cents a pop. But if the government buys them for you, you're now buying them at 50 cents a pop. And I understand that tax bill is diluted amongst other taxpayers, but here's a newsflash for you, Candy Pants. You might be getting the diapers for free, but everything else you pay for in California goes up. Why? Because they need to offset the difference. Okay, that's why they pay $2 a gallon in every gallon of gas they sell. Okay, it's not just

0: conduct a study to recommend more spending to solve the initial problem.
1: Nine most terrifying words in the English language are, I'm from the government and I'm here to help.
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0: is Fox Across America with Jimmy Failla. Going to head out to Sacramento real quick. Wade, living all too close to Governor Gavin Newsom, trying to run a small business in the process. Good luck with that, Wade. What the hell are you thinking?
1: Well, a lot of mouths to feed, so you do what you got to do.
0: I get it.
1: I just want to let you know, I think you a great job. Everything you do is spot on.
0: Thanks.
1: I really agree with bringing in other people like, you know, the far left, the liberals. You know, if they can actually get their voice out there so that they can be heard, then maybe they can be talked to, right?
0: For
1: and
0: sure.
1: reasoned with. I'm kind of crazy, but it's one of those things where I think people just aren't talking enough. Where we live, most people are Trump supporters, and I really like Trump. I don't agree with everything he does, but Iran cannot have a nuclear weapon, and we're going to have to go through some growing pains to make that happen, I believe so.
0: Yeah.
1: It is just a short term, but I really like your show. I listen to the whole Fox lineup every day in my ear buds while I work, and I just wanted to finally call in because California is a wreck, and it has been for quite some time, and the only way to get out of here is getting rid of him 100%. But I don't know what the next thing has coming, so that's the scary part, too.
0: Yeah, I mean, but this is the problem, though. You really right now just have a government that's in the way. You know, and you're paying for more government than you're getting. Like when it came to the wildfire response and obviously the homeless problem and everything else, you know, government is not meant to solve problems, because if the problems get solved, the government loses the money, it loses the salaried positions, it loses its whole purpose for being. That's why the private sector is actually competitive. As you know, running a small business, you're incentivized to create a better product at a more accessible price point. The government doesn't have that issue because they don't pay for it. And if they fail, they get more money. They get rewarded for failure.
1: Yes. And well, the power companies like PG&E, the big, you know, it's a monopoly. Mm-hmm. They're basically the power mafia out here. The solar companies, every friend I have that has solar has nothing but problems. They got these huge true-up bills that they don't know anything about until it's too late. PG&E, the big Paradise Fire, I don't know if you remember that, but had some friends whose families died in that. Mm-hmm. And that was all about wires that fell. They were working on live. So now everybody's suing PG&E. So they're turning it around and putting it on the consumer. And people are having, my bills were like $1,800.
0: That's insane.
1: Like last year in the summertime with the AC on.
0: Well, that
1: and
0: is
1: it's
0: insane.
1: Hot. It's California. What do you get?
0: Yeah.
1: You
0: I mean, know? There's really not a workaround. Yeah. I tell you to come live with me in New York, but it ain't any better. At least you get palm trees and chicks in bikinis. I get the smell of marijuana and guys in bikinis. Not good. Wade, excellent call. We'll do it again. Keep playing good ball out there. We're going to get into more of your calls, especially if you happen to be from California. But Daniel Turner's in the On Deck Circle to talk about California's energy mismanagement. Very teachable moment.

0: Sean Hannity.
1: But now, instead of honoring and defending the rule of law, many state Democrats, they are now actively plotting a judicial coup, literally, also known as an insurrection, using their definition. According to the New York Times, Democrats in Virginia plotting to forcibly remove all of Virginia's Supreme Court justices by lowering the mandatory retirement age to 54.
0: Sean Hannity, noon till 3 p.m. on Freedom 970, Portland's right place to talk.
2: Fox News, I'm Chris DeMeo. President Xi Jinping welcoming President Trump to China.
3: I always believe that our two countries have more common interests than differences.

0: Success in one is an opportunity for the other, and a stable bilateral relationship is good for the world.
1: The president and Xi met for about 2 hours. Their meeting just ended. New reports say the U.S. military bombing campaign hasn't eliminated Iran's missile stockpile, as President Trump has claimed.
2: The New York Times reports Iran has restored access to 30 out of 33 missile sites along the Strait of Hormuz. And the Washington Post says U.S. intelligence has concluded Iran retained 70% of its pre-war missile stockpile.
1: That's Fox's Jennifer Griffin. 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

0: It's Fox Across America with Jimmy Fallon. Fired up to talk to this next guest, a fan favorite on this show and every show. Like shows he hasn't even been on. Love this guy. He's the founder and executive director of Power of the Future, Daniel Turner, joining me on the Zoom. Yo, DT.
1: Jimmy, great to be on with you, brother. Thanks for having me back. Always a pleasure.
0: Is it true that there are radio shows you've never been on that still hold you in higher regard than most of their guests?

0: heard that about you. Is that true?
1: Air America. I was beloved on that entire network. Rachel Maddow and who else had a show on that?
0: Did Al Franken have a show? He must have.
1: I think he did.
0: Mark Maron. Yes, Al Franken did a show with Mark Maron.
1: That's right. That was going to be the biggest thing. They were going to take down Rush Limbaugh single-handedly. And remember, their whole premise was Democrats and progressives are more thoughtful. We need talk radio platform to have longer form conversations. Mm. How did that work out?
0: Yes, their parent. There, you might recognize Air America by their parent company, the Hindenburg. was not in the air for long. You want to know something? I was speaking last Monday at a Bold Gold media event. We were in Scranton, Pennsylvania. Mohican, PA is where we were. And the Mohican, PA casino, and we were doing a big symposium about talk radio. And somebody asked me specifically about liberals in the talk radio space, and I said the reason it's never worked is because it's so negative. You know, most conservative talk is like fun. It's entertaining. Like the whole point of Rush Limbaugh is he was a phenomenal entertainer. As brilliant as he was as an analyst, he was good company. You turn on Air America and they're like, this sucks. You're a racist. We're broadcasting on stolen land. And I know it's Taco Tuesday, but you can't have any because that's cultural appropriation. Who is doing 3 hours of that a day? Nobody.
1: Exactly. Yeah,
0: that's how they tanked.
1: You're allowed to be outraged about what's happening and dive into it, but it obviously offers solutions. But yeah, if it's just 3 hours of pure, no kings protests and screeds and all trans women are men and whatever the phrases are, it's exhausting. You know, I'm trying to drive. It's bad enough, as I just tweeted at you, it's bad enough they shut down Park Avenue and turned it into a pedestrian plaza. I'm just trying to drive a cab in Midtown, and now I got to listen to this crap in addition. To the traffic patterns.
0: Enough already. I didn't know you tweeted at me. I'm going to find. Oh, yeah, there you are. I just saw it 6 minutes ago. Yeah. All right, I'm on the case.
1: Insane. Right? That's the plan. Shut down. I think they're shutting down Park. Let's pronounce it properly from my Queens family. Park. Park between 42nd and I think 58th.
0: Yep.
1: They're shutting down the whole thing. Mm-hmm. It's going to be open to one lane in either direction. Otherwise, it's going to be homeless camps for the masturbating crackheads, and it's going to be it's going to be prostitutions, and there are properties on that stretch that go for $80-90 million. Do you think those people are going to want a homeless camp outside their front door?
0: No. So this is the thing. The bad news for them is their townhouse just got devalued. The good news is their second home in Martha's Vineyard just went through the roof. Their third home in Greenwich, Connecticut's doing just fine. And the fourth home in the Hamptons. It'll work out, but you're right. Okay. And you're paying all that money, which is, it blows my mind. Okay. There's this problem we have right now. Not only with this indifference to the quality of life, which is all being caused by the government, but I wanted to talk about California because they're having a similar situation. There's a lot of things happening that directly affect the tax paying consumer, but have no regard for he or she. Okay. We talked about free diapers. We've all seen this thing go viral. They're 13 cents at Costco, but the state ain't handing them to you at 13 cents a diaper. They're handing them to you through an NGO that funnels money back to Newsom. So it's 50 cents a diaper. That doesn't help. But I wanted to talk to you specifically about energy because I saw this Doug Burgum quote. So California is actually importing 60% of its oil, and it has to come through the Straits of Hormuz. So they are more affected by this than other people. But isn't that of their own design, given their attitude towards producing energy in the state?
1: Oh, 100%. California used to be the second largest oil and gas producer in the country behind Texas. Mm-hmm. And the only reason why it has fallen to, I believe now, seventh or eighth is not because other states have outpaced it. It's because they have shuttered what was a very viable operation. Any of your listeners who have ever walked the beaches of California, especially certain areas, know you get back to your towel and the soles of your feet are black. And it's because the oil literally seeps through the sand because there's so much of it. And yet Newsom's made it absolutely impossible to produce.
0: Well, that's interesting you say that because I always thought my feet were, it was because of the black tar heroin. But that might just be Venice Beach. I don't know.
1: And the feces. The human feces.
0: I go to different beaches than you. I don't know. We're in a different tax bracket. I'm still going to Venice, man. I'm the only guy I know works in TV who still hangs out in Venice Beach. They're like, come on, you can do better. Maybe someday. But then let me think about this, okay? Because they are anti-pipeline. So that requires them to put fuel on a boat, which doesn't that in effect, just cause, I guess, more emissions, more pollution because it's not coming through a pipeline?
1: Yeah. Well, not if your climate metrics, if the goal that you have set up is to say, we are going to do X. To achieve that goal, you have to do something else, right? It's that great quote by Thomas Sowell, who says there aren't really solutions, there are trade-offs. So the trade-off of saying we're not going to produce oil and gas means you are going to get it from the Middle East and you're going to get it via tanker and it's going to be more expensive. Now, you still have that metric that says we have cut our statewide production emissions by 80% and they all clap.
0: Yeah.
1: You say, but yeah, but you jacked up the price, 100%, and you're paying all this diesel fuel to have it come via cargo ship. So how are we winning? It's like, well, we're winning if you only look at this one core metric. It's the same silly numbers game Mamdani just played with New York's budget, right?
0: Oh, yeah.
1: He stole $8 billion from Albany, and he says, look at this, everyone. I balanced the budget. You know, I can hold a pizza delivery guy hostage, and the metric is free pizza for everybody. And they're like, ooh, Daniel's the best. It's like, well, yeah, it is free pizza technically, but what did I have to do to get it?
0: Yep. That's such a racket. We're talking to Daniel Turner, founder and executive director of Power of the Future. Mamdani, I said this earlier, his budget has as much balance as Tiger Woods walking a straight line. It's not good, okay? Like, really, wrap your head around this. He takes $8 million from the state, which all that really means is other cities in New York get screwed because they get less resources. And then he's deferring pension payments to city workers. So the champion of the working man just ripped open the working man pension and was like, I'm going to borrow this for a little while. Go screw. Yeah. It's such a fraud, man.
1: It is. And they're tweeting about it. There's a Twitter handle called like Democrats Deliverals or Democrats Deliver. And they're saying like, this is a success. Look, we proved it. We closed the $12 billion budget shortfall.
0: Yo.
1: And we did it in and again, these are the types of games you play when you treat your constituents like children. It's the game Gavin Newsom plays in California. We have cut emissions, and he'll go on global stages.
0: Yeah.
1: We have cut emissions by 85%. At what cost, right? I can do lots of things. Heck, I could lose 40 pounds overnight if I cut my leg off.
0: Yeah.
1: But I don't tell people the whole story. I just go on the radio tomorrow and say, you know what, Jimmy? I was determined to lose 40 pounds in one night, and by golly, I did. So you can do anything, but what's the trade-off?
0: The only difference between that and Newsom is if you did that, right? You lost 40 pounds overnight by cutting off your leg, you'd be pushing a supplement that your buddy's NGO ran. He'd be throwing money back at you to buy that, you know, prosthetic and to go campaign.
1: Yeah.
0: It's such a racket. And, you know, these aren't political points. They're human points. And I want to believe people are waking up to it. But what I wonder is, like, Spencer Pratt's a good example. These AI ads are phenomenal. They're everywhere in my Twitter feed. But is anyone watching them besides us guys on Twitter? You know, I don't know honestly, because it's been such a one-party rule state that when Gavin Newsom got recalled, he won walking away because they just couldn't abandon their ideology. So do you think Californians are at that breaking point, or do you think we're just getting entertained on Twitter and he's going to lose the Karen Bass?
1: I mean, you would hate to think that the burning of the Palisades was not rock bottom.
0: I
1: do believe, like any junkie, you have to hit rock bottom before you can crawl your way out. And maybe California hasn't hit it. I thought New York hit rock bottom, but clearly it hasn't because Zoran's taking them lower. So I don't know. I do believe, you know, as much as I am enthusiastic about Spencer Pratt, as much as I'm enthusiastic about Steve Hilton, whose show I used to go on quite a bit as well. Never as funny as you, by the way.
0: Oh,
1: we'll make that clear.
0: Give him that.
1: But you know, I'm excited about both of them. But Democrats are not going to let California get lost very easily. And I liken it to the same hatred that Obama had for Trump.
0: Yeah.
1: It wasn't because of, you know, brash. It wasn't because of his tweets. It was because he knew Trump was going to undo what he spent 8 years doing. And that's a level of political hatred that is irrational.
0: Yeah.
1: Democrats are not going to let someone like Spencer Pratt or Steve Hilton undo and prove them wrong after decades of uniparty control.
0: So you're saying there's good news if you work count.
1: Yes. a little bit, sadly.
0: It's a good time to have a pretend train. Man. Well, a girl can dream. I love California. I don't abandon it. because I don't like who's running it. You know what I'm saying? I genuinely love going out to California. It was one of those places I romanced as a little kid because you'd always watch it on TV. So to be able to go there is the coolest. Yeah, the coolest thing. Yeah. But I got to be honest. I have spooked the fellas over the years, taking them through neighborhoods that I'm familiar with in my own travels that no human being should see. And the fact that their local leadership is indifferent to those neighborhoods is what makes me think maybe Spencer Pratt has a chance. Because Karen Bass was, I played the clip a minute ago. If you didn't see that online, the free teeth for the meth heads.
1: Free teeth. You got to have teeth.
0: But yo, she's like, yeah, they're smoking meth and it's rotting their teeth. So I'm going to give them new teeth. I'm like, how about you get them off meth? All they're going to do is go through another round of teeth. What are we doing?
1: Exactly. It's just pure insanity. You know, and I agree with you that the California we all, especially as East Coasters and as a proud, obnoxious New Yorker, it's hard to admit any place is better. But, you know, I was in high school when Beverly Hills 90210 came out. Yeah. And they were all driving to, you know, to school in old vintage Mustang convertibles. And everyone was attractive and blonde and hot. But look at all of our rock and roll.
0: Yeah.
1: I wish they all could be California girls, California dream. Everything was about California. It gave us Reagan. It gave us Nixon.
0: Yeah.
1: It gave us some of the greatest Republican conservative. It gave us Hollywood, which used to be very, very right of center and patriotic.
0: Yep.
1: So it's tragic to see what happened to California, just like it's tragic to see what is happening to my beloved New York. But I love the fact that you're like, don't abandon it. Don't fight.
0: Yeah.
1: Stay and fight.
0: Come on.
1: Better to fight with your, better to die with your boots on than to run, you know, and get shot in the back.
0: Amen. Daniel Turner. He could be leading an army if he wasn't so busy yucking it up on all these radio shows. Listen, man. Great. Great stuff as always. I'll let you know about this balanced budget in New York. I expect to reap the dividends any minute now. It's a whole new world. Good stuff, buddy.
1: Well, anytime, Jimmy. You're the best, brother.
0: Love you, bud. The great Daniel Turner. We are back right after this with more of your calls.
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0: it is, Fox Across America with Jimmy Fallon doing the damn thing in New York City. I will be all over the great state of California in the month of July. Me, Jenny Lincoln, going to be out in Monterey July the 17th. That's a big damn deal. Then we're going to be up in, we're going to be in Monterey, as I said. Then we're going to be up in Napa July the 18th. And then July the 25th, we're heading down to the Grove in Anaheim. And I have been credibly informed by one of my sources that this next caller is going to be there. Karen, is that true? Are you coming out to the Grove? Karen. Oh, we lost Karen. I guess it's false. We got to work on the call screening. Karen apparently got a Mother's Day gift for her son, but it sounds like she returned them. She's like, no, I'm not going. You bought me tickets to what? And away she went. Really funny stuff. But we are going to be at the Grove in Anaheim on July the 25th. And if you want tickets to any of these shows, including Reno, Reno's not sold out yet. Those California shows are going to sell out pretty quick if they're not already. But the Reno show is May the 23rd. You can get those tickets at foxacrossamerica.com. Then we go back on the road in August to San Antonio and Rockford, Illinois. Then we're going to be in Reading, Pennsylvania, Fayetteville, Arkansas, Richmond, Virginia, Clearwater, Florida, Grand Junction, Colorado, Colorado Springs, Salt Lake City. We're going to be up in New Hampshire. It's madness. Okay. And we're not done adding shows for the year. I know William, my comedy pimp, is still throwing up new dates on the calendar constantly. I do believe there's a plot between he and Jenny to kill me from exhaustion, split the money, and go their separate ways. I do believe that's happening. Okay, there's a reason Jenny didn't want to come to the White House Correspondents' Dinner. I think she knew what was going down, thought I might get clipped, and she could go buy a Lamborghini with the life insurance money. You don't know. You know, when you marry a girl, okay, or you're in the process of marrying a girl, you know, you're like, is this the kind of woman I want to have kids with? And then you have kids, and you start asking yourself, is this the kind of woman that might kill me in my sleep? And I'm 50-50. We're going to discuss it on Fox News Saturday night this weekend. Jenny will be on the show. Neil deGrasse Tyson is on the show. Tom Shalhoub is on the show. Lydia Moynihan is booked to be on the show. So we'll see how that goes. But it's one of those situations where going on the road right now, it's never been more fun because as a comic, traditionally, you show up, right? And you're the funny thing happening that day. But now our politicians are unintentionally funny. Meaning they do things, they say things from a place that lacks self-awareness on such a grand scale that it kind of becomes funny. Like, let me give you a week ago. Sad story. Spirit Airlines goes out of business. Elizabeth Warren tweets that Spirit Airlines went out of business under Trump. Oh, well. But what Elizabeth Warren completely forgets, because she's just trying to score hate points, is that the internet is forever. And Elizabeth Warren is the reason Spirit Airlines went out of business. Because she blocked the merger with JetBlue Airlines. JetBlue wanted to acquire Spirit Airlines. And she wrote a letter and said, hey, Pete Buttigieg, we got to get in the way of this. Hey, Department of Justice, Merrick Garland, we got to get in the way of this. We cannot have JetBlue merging with Spirit. They will control 9% of all commercial air travel in this country. That is a monopoly. So they killed the deal. And in the process of killing the deal, because they decided 9% was a monopoly, they let the other four major carriers own 80% of the commercial air travel in this country. I mean,
1: some of these women, they're so stupid.
0: And Elizabeth Warren became a laughingstock two Saturdays ago because everybody was like, hey, is this you? I'm going to give you a better example in the next hour. This is Karen Bass, who was the mayor of L.A., and she let 3,000 houses burn to the ground. She just did an interview where she's upset that people are calling her name. Spencer Pratt's making these AI ads that make fun of me. And the time was you could let 3,000 houses burn to the ground as mayor, and nobody gave you a hard time. Except that's not true. That's just someone with no self-awareness. I say this all the time. We're living in the death of shame. So when you get out on stage to be a comic right now, everybody says it's easier. I think in theory, it's harder. Like, I have to write every day because I host a Saturday night TV show. So I'm not allowed to be lazy because there is the show must go on. That's the old acronym. That's how it works. I have no writers on my staff. I write the whole show. Okay. But if you are a regular working comic, you don't always want to write every day because you're not always in the mood to be funny or silly or whatever. Okay, and I can't imagine how much more perilous that becomes when you turn on the news and go, these people are absurd. And I've got to keep up with a steady stream of absurdity now. I don't know if I could have did this when I was starting out in comedy. You know, now they've just kind of like paralleled. The rubber hits the road at the right time because I do this on radio for 3 hours a day. And I got to do it on TV at night. And it's a whole to-do. But it's, like I said, the funniest thing to do is be funny when you've got other frauds out there on accidentally funny. You know, like Elizabeth Warren, who just responded to my joke about her. Hi-ya, hi-ya, hi-ya. Wow.
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9: Trump-Xi meeting begins. I'm Chris DeMeo, Fox News. President Trump sits down with Chinese President Xi Jinping.
10: The last time these two leaders were face-to-face was just in October in South Korea and came away with an extended truce in a spiraling trade war. This meeting is expected to determine whether this detente continues. The president wants China to decrease regulatory barriers, but he is also expected to pressure China to force Iran to the negotiating table to agree to a peace deal. For its part, China wants to extract softer language from the U.S. on its Taiwan policy. China might dangle its role as a potential mediator with Iran to get the U.S. to say something like it opposes Taiwan independence. U.S. officials say President Trump sees China's game for what it is. They've affirmed that there is no change in U.S.-Taiwan policy on the horizon.
9: That's Fox's Jackie Heinrich in Beijing. Now, their meeting ended after about 2 hours. China state media reports she warned President Trump that differences over Taiwan could bring the U.S. and China to clashes or conflict. Well, a CIA employee claims that there was a cover-up within the intelligence community over COVID.
11: That man's name was James Erdman. He's a CIA career employee who was responsible for leading investigations into the origins of the COVID-19 pandemic. He testified that in August of 2021, the intel community was prepared to declare that COVID did start as a leak from a Chinese lab. But he says Dr. Anthony Fauci, quote, injected himself into those conversations and, quote, significantly influenced them until the lab leak determination was changed by the intel community to a neutral theory. But the CIA is pushing back hard on the way this hearing went down, telling Fox News in part, quote, this proceeding amounts to nothing more than dishonest political theater.
9: That's Fox's Bill Malusian on Capitol Hill. Stocks finishing the day mixed. 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
9: Kevin Warsh faced the long and sometimes uncertain road after being confirmed as the new Federal Reserve Chairman.
16: President Trump, after weeks of speculation, tapped Warsh in January to be the new Fed chair. But an ongoing probe into current chair Jerome Powell over Fed headquarters renovations paused key Republican support. In April, that investigation was dropped, and the Senate Banking Committee moved Warsh's nomination to the full Senate, which confirmed him Wednesday. Warsh takes over as Fed chair when Powell's term as its leader ends Friday. Warsh will be in charge at the next meeting of the Federal Open Market Committee, which sets U.S. monetary policy on June 16th and 17th. Grinnell Scott, Fox News.
9: Vice President J.D. Vance releasing a new ultimatum to states he feels aren't taking Medicaid fraud and other frauds seriously. He says the government will take their federal funding and do the job for them.
17: The vice president and his fraud task force are basically telling these states that their investigators need to take this fraud more seriously or they risk losing some of that federal funding. And they made some pretty big announcements here. They're saying $1.3 billion in Medicare reimbursements are now being diverted from the state of California. Now, just in the L.A. area, mostly the L.A. area, 800 hospices have been suspended. They say less than 20 of them have called to complain about being suspended. CMS Administrator Dr. Oz also making a big announcement that no new hospice or home health providers can enroll in Medicare until they root out some of the bad actors who are committing this fraud across the country.
9: That's Fox Business Network's Connor Hansen. Additional motivation, perhaps, to avoid future government shutdowns over funding? Well, the Senate advances Senator John Kennedy's resolution to withhold lawmakers' pay during government shutdowns. I'm Chris DeMayo. This is Fox News.
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1: Back in action, hour number three. 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Three-hour audio masterpiece brought to you by the fine folks at Prevagen. It is for your brain. Dave Landau, he was on my TV show Saturday night. He's back on the radio. Man won't go away. He's a multimedia stray cat you fed once, and he is back to haunt your dreams. We're going to have a grown-up talk in this hour about all things America, and we're going to go back into the California race, local and gubernatorial, statewide as well. Why? Because everything they're running on there is what every other liberal is running on across the frickin' country.
2: Bingo.
1: Okay, and I'm not here to get you mad at liberals. I'm here to have a productive conversation. So if you're one of them, know that this is an all skate. The doors are wide open. Okay, you remember going to the radio, to the roller rink back in the day? They'd have just the boys, or just the girls, or just the couples. Okay, you can't do that anymore. Okay, the last thing would be called an all skate. They go just the boys, just the girls, just the couples. All right, everybody now. But now you couldn't do that. It would be just the non-binary cisgender men, you know, just the two-spirit SL plus TQIA. You know, there's so many acronyms and names. And the Pride movement started out as a movement. It's turned into a complicated email password. But as we get underway in this hour, we make it simple. We say it's an all skate. No matter what you identify as, no matter what you're attracted to, no matter what your religious background happens to be, your political ideology, you are all welcome on the show, because I might be conservative, but I'm not doing a conservative talk show. I'm doing an American talk show.
3: I don't care where you come from. I don't care what color you are. I don't care how smart you are. I don't care how dumb you are.
1: No, ma'am. You can be a Republican. You can be a Democrat, libertarian, independent. None of it matters. Just don't be a bang. Back in action. I wanted to play a Karen Bass clip really quickly, because I want to give you a larger understanding of how politics work in the modern moment. Democrats have been running a lot of cities for about 65 years. A lot of cities. L.A. has been run by a Democrat 90% of the time for the last 65 years. Philadelphia, Baltimore, Milwaukee, New York City, Detroit, St. Louis. What do they all have in common? They have been run by Democrats for the better part of the last 60 years.
4: Correctamundo.
1: Okay, I played this yesterday. The cities, the 10 cities with the highest crime rates in America, Memphis has had a Democrat, hasn't had a Republican governor since 1967. Number two is Detroit, hasn't had a Republican governor since 1957. Baltimore hasn't had a Republican governor, these are mayors, since 1967. St. Louis hasn't had a Republican mayor since 1949. Oakland hasn't had a Republican mayor since 1960. New Orleans hasn't had a Republican mayor since 1872. Milwaukee, 1908. Chicago, 1927. Philadelphia, 1952. The point is they have liberal mayors for the better part of about 70 years. And they're in a critical election. So what are they telling us? Oh, America has failed our citizens. That's why you need to vote Democrat yet again.
5: Sell crazy someplace else. We're all stocked up here.
1: Okay, the Democrats are the problem. But if you call them out on the problem right now, one party rule is always a problem. If you tell me we're starting a city tomorrow, we're calling it Republicansburg. Okay, guess what? If we only elect Republicans, you know what's going to happen to Republicansburg 100 years from now? It's going to be a mess. Okay, because traditional politicians are just there to do the bare minimum so they can continue to get reelected. So they're raising money, they're going out to these swanky lobbyist dinners, and they're doing God knows what with all those scantily clad women of the night in downtown D.C.
6: Oh, yes, I've read about that in the Bible.
1: But the point is, 85% of politics in elected office, politicians doing the bare minimum to keep their job. And one party rule is disastrous for that reason. If they know they're going to keep their job, their work here is done.
7: I think he's got a point.
1: Yeah, the point is none of them care. It's not about you. The politics are always more important than the people. But because the Democrats

0: Democrats have a lot of critical mayor races and a lot of critical gubernatorial races going up for grabs this fall. They need a reason for you to vote for them. So the reason's becoming, these guys are MAGA fascists. Now that's pretend. Because if Donald Trump was a fascist, you wouldn't be on TV criticizing him. You'd be in jail for doing it. Best case scenario, you might be dead. Okay, and they tried to outsource that to Spencer Pratt. Well, at the end of the day, we know he's just a fascist. No, he's a reality guy who grew up in L.A. He's loaded, but his house burned to the ground, like 3,000 other people, and he's mad about it because he lives in a city that pays the highest taxes in America, and they were told they didn't have enough resources to fight a historic wildfire started by an arsonist, despite the Democratic attempt to tell you it was climate change. And I bring all of this up because there is no defense for the ineptitude. So they try to make it about character assassinations. That's what they're trying to do now with Spencer Pratt. He's running these devastating AI ads that make fun of Karen Bass for mismanaging the wildfires. Now, it's a statement of fact. Karen Bass was briefed on the fact that it was wildfire season. They have an issue with arson, but she had a junket booked to Ghana. So she ignored the warnings, went to Ghana, and was hanging out at a swim-up bar, turned on the TV, and saw her city on fire.
1: That can't be good.
0: Okay, that mismanagement is what's giving Spencer Pratt a shot at the mayor's office. She's not pushing back by denying any of this happened. She's just now telling you, oh, the name-calling. Like, time was, if you were the mayor and everybody's house burnt down, nobody gave you a hard time about it. What is the world coming to with this Spencer Pratt guy? Let me play you the clip. Here is Spencer, here's Karen Bass talking about the name calling and everything else.
2: But what's worrying me now is that his social media is now taking on a violent turn. And that worries me, because when you do that and when your messages are so hateful, or when you demonize people, then you do provoke people who are unstable, and you can jeopardize people's safety.
3: Ooh. You mean like the throwing of the tomatoes?
2: Well, the throwing of the tomatoes, which looked like blood, or drowning me and the governor in a reservoir. But there's also other violent scenes. And so I've noticed that that it's taking on a violent trend.
4: Shut up! Will you shut up?
0: She's worried about rhetoric leading to violence, as she calls Donald Trump Hitler, his supporters white supremacists. Like, actually, like, that's a real thing. Okay, when Trump was trying to send federal troops into downtown L.A. to get rioting under control, what were we told? Oh, this is right out of the Nazi playbook. But when a guy makes an AI meme making fun of her, tomatoes look like blood to me. We got to watch the rhetoric here. That's the claim from the Karen Bass clamp. She's not worried about rhetoric. She's worried about losing. Okay, but Karen Bass does this. Why? Because there's no defense of the record. When she says violent, oh, it could lead to violence. Oh, like what we see in L.A. with the safe injection sites that she's pushed. The daytime prostitution in front of daycares, schools, you know, something she supported. Till it's become a little bit inconvenient. Okay, that's who Karen Bass is. None of this has anything to do with decorum or the memes. Okay, she's worried about the memes. You know what the rest of the California is worried about? Their lives. They don't have a house. 3,000 houses burnt down. Because the people who pay the highest taxes in America were told, sorry, we don't actually have water in the fire hydrants. And yeah, the reservoir, we diverted it into the ocean. Something about climate change. Here is Karen Bass telling you, okay, this week, we are now nearly a year removed from a man being arrested for starting these fires. The man's name is not climate, comma, change. But here is Karen Bass, even at this remote hour, telling you it was caused by climate change. Why? Because their agenda is so much more important than your well-being. If we continue to say it was climate change, hey, people might vote for us. They might spend more money on climate change. It'll be great. California, which was trying to ban gas-powered vehicles. Remember, Gavin Newsom signed a bill, 2035, no more gas-powered vehicles. He's now on TV yelling and screaming about the price of gas. He doesn't care about the price of gas. He doesn't want you driving a gas-powered vehicle. So do you see how transactional it becomes? And one of the reasons why he's yelling about the price of gas and aiming it at Trump and the Iranian war is because he is the root cause of all of your issues when it comes to the gas pump in California. They pay $2 more a gallon because of taxes slapped onto every gallon of gas you buy in California. It is $2 before you fill every gallon of gas. So if you have a 20-gallon tank, you are out $40 before you even put a gallon of gas in your car. Okay, then you pay the other $8 they're charging you. Congratulations. Okay, Gavin Newsom imports 60% of his oil from the Strait of Hormuz over in Iran. So this war does affect him. But you understand California has the capacity to be the second biggest energy producer in America, only behind Texas. That was the story their whole entire life till they decided they were climate crusaders. And California is going to lower its emissions. We won't produce gas. But the fine print is they'll double emissions because they now have to import that fuel on an oil tanker that burns diesel to get here from the other side of the world.
1: Country is being destroyed by stupid people, by very stupid people.
0: But they think you're dumber. Here is Karen Bass blaming climate change for the L.A. wildfires. Clip 16.
5: Your challengers have accused you of mismanaging that response on a number of levels. Spencer Pratt personally blames you for his family losing their homes in those fires. Mm-hmm. Are you responsible for what happened there and the mismanagement that did occur in those fires and the response to them?
2: Let me just say that as the mayor of the city, the buck stops with me. That is very, very clear. What was true of our city, but not just our city, our region, our county, was that we were not prepared because let me just tell you, with climate change, we are experiencing climate events that Los Angeles is not prepared for.
0: Oh, come on.
6: This is total crap.
0: So everybody's house burnt down because a guy lit him on fire. The answer is, well, the buck stops with me. That's why I need more bucks for climate change.
6: Stop lying to us.
0: That's all they do is lie. It's so embarrassing. But you can't confront a problem head on that you're responsible for. This is the nationwide political discourse. In every one of these cities that's been run by Democrats for 70 years, they're telling you, well, the people have been held down for too long. That's why you gotta elect the party that's been holding them down. Why? Seattle just, we posted this yesterday with Seattle. It's my favorite story in the world. Seattle, oddly enough, because of technology and other advancements out there, saw their wages skyrocket in the last 20 years. But their taxes outpaced inflation and everything else. And of course, they got so aggressive with businesses. Howard Schultz, CEO of Starbucks, started it there in Seattle, turned it into an 88,000 store empire. Howard Schultz flat out said yesterday, yeah, we had to leave Seattle. Okay. And it's the mayor's fault because they were charging us so much freaking money. It became anti-business. Okay, the way you get ahead in business, the way you accumulate vast wealth, the way you become a job creator and invigorate entire ecosystems in communities is by finding efficient ways to use your money and your resources to provide a better product at a more affordable price. Industry prizes efficiency. Can I tell you a magic trick? If you really wanted to figure out how to get ahead in whatever way you work, be efficient. You'll never meet a profoundly successful person that creates drama in their day-to-day life, ever. Nor do they hang around with or retain people who create drama in their everyday life because it takes creative energy away from the mission statement. That's why so many companies have divested from those ESG scores where they were getting graded on environmental, social, and governance positions instead of whether or not you like the taste of their hamburger. They're like, what does one have to do with our bottom line? The answer is nothing. It was just an extortion racket aimed at pressuring companies into supporting a woke agenda. But woke is inefficient, as is high tax government that rewards businesses in no way, shape, or form because the crime goes up, the poverty goes up, and the taxes go up with it because when you get in the habit of giving away stuff, somebody's got to pay for that free stuff. And that somebody's not the government. They don't have money. They get it from you. So Howard Schultz, who just recently took Starbucks from Seattle, where it was founded, all the way to Miami, wrote an op-ed in the Wall Street Journal Monday. He said, according to Schultz, the ecosystem that gave rise to blue chip firms such as Microsoft, Amazon, and Costco has become fractured due to serious problems, including chronic homelessness, disorder in core business districts, persistent budget deficits, declining public school outcomes, and a slowing technology hiring cycle. So essentially what happened was the combination of that and what he cited was Seattle Mayor Katie Wilson and her socialist rhetoric, which vilifies employers, even while she continues to rely on them for

0: the same policies as them. So they're generating the most media content. We filter this discussion through them, but you understand it's the same dopey big government socialist agenda. And no matter how many fancy, fabulous things they promise, the only one that can actually provide them to people is you, the tax-paying citizen.
1: Just hold on to your pocketbook. They just put a lien on your money, your savings, and your retirement.
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0: 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One more time now, y'all. 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

0: Oh, girl. Back in action. Fox Across America. Your main man, Jimmy Fallon. A little more in our stampede of stupidity happening out in Los Angeles. And again, I did this when Mamdani was running for mayor in New York. I said, hey, you don't care. I said, but understand if Mamdani wins, AOC is going to wind up running for president because that means socialism is viable. And no one believed me, but guess who is number one and two in the poly market odds of being the Democratic frontrunner now in 2028? Alexandria Ocasio-Cortez.
1: AOC is a dope.
0: It's her and Kamala neck and neck. Gavin Newsom now in third because the fraud is a concern. J.D. Vance spoke earlier today about how they're diverting $1.8 billion in Medicare from the state of California because they haven't taken fraud seriously. California spends $10 billion a year on Medicare and health care for illegal immigrants. People in this country illegally are the subject of $10 billion of your tax dollars. That's bananas. But here is those people, okay, running an attack ad on Spencer Pratt. Now, the things they're trying to attack are things every American supports. That's why they're broken. In every city they run, they don't share priorities with people. Listen to this, clip 18.
2: Republican Spencer Pratt is the last thing Los Angeles needs for mayor. Pratt opposes using taxpayer money to build brand new houses for unhoused neighbors, saying it's time for the homeless to get help or get out. Pratt thinks L.A. needs thousands more police officers rather than more social workers. And Republican Spencer Pratt thinks public employee unions should have less power, not more. L.A. is on the right track and needs to stay the course. Vote no on Republican Spencer Pratt.
0: Whoever made that commercial?
1: You're an idiot!
0: Okay, because voters go, wait, what? This guy wants more cops and less junkies on the streets? Come on down! Only a broken liberal strategist could think it was a good idea for demonizing a guy to want more cops.
3: Look, if you hate cops just because of the cops, the next time you get in trouble, come on, crackhead.
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5: Hakeem Jeffries wants to take over the Supreme Court. See how cool this is going to be?
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5: Shut down the White House and destroy the independence of the court, turn it into a Democrat Politburo. They sound like communists, they sound like Nazis, and yet they say this is for the people, which, of course, what Nazis and communists say.
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7: Fox News, I'm Ted Lindner. President Trump in Beijing meeting with China's leader, President Xi, for 2 hours. China state media reports in the meeting, Xi warned President Trump that differences over Taiwan could bring the U.S. and China to clashes or conflict, saying President Xi stressed to President Trump that facts have shown time and time again that trade wars have no winner. When asked by a reporter how the meeting went, President Trump said, quote, it was great. New reports say the U.S. military bombing campaign has not eliminated Iran's missile stockpile, as President Trump has claimed.
8: The New York Times reports Iran has restored access to 30 out of 33 missile sites along the Strait of Hormuz. And the Washington Post says U.S. intelligence has concluded Iran retained 70% of its pre-war missile stockpile.
7: That's Fox's Jennifer Griffin. America's

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0: count it down. Like we're at a school dance on Fox Across America with Jimmy Fallon. But joining us now is the one man everybody wishes they had their arms around when Spandau Ballet comes on. I'm talking about comedy sexiest man, Diamond Dave Landau. Hey, girl.
1: Hey, baby. How are you?
0: Oh, we're back together again.
1: It's beautiful. Slow dancing.
0: Can I throw something at you? Because I was thinking about this. I was watching us on TV. I was watching us on TV the other night. There's millions of people watching, lots of laughs. Everybody's having a good time. But it did dawn on me that we're idiots because we went into showbiz when we could both be running hospices in California for a lot more money.
1: Dude, we completely missed out on the

0: fact that you can just get $1 billion in grant money and you don't even have to, like, even if we killed people, it's okay.
1: Nothing.
0: But you don't even, but you don't have to kill them. Like, you can just get free money.
1: Oh, buddy. I'm like, it's like I was the other day, right? After we taped the TV show, we both go our separate ways. You're performing, I'm performing. I'm running through the airport talking to you on the phone. And it dawned on me that we're working so much harder than we need to be working. Right now.
0: There's a guy here in Dallas driving around in a pink BMW that's like $80,000.
1: Uh-huh.
0: He has, I don't know, 30 H-1B visas for a hospice. It's amazing. People see him at red lights. No one's doing anything about it.
1: No, they don't even care because we've gotten to this other place of respect now where people are like, oh, you pulled that out. Do you remember? It's funny. When we were little kids, you know how the big genre was mob movies like Goodfellas? Our kids' ages, they're going to grow up watching something called Somali Fellas or something like that. Just ever since I was a little kid, I wanted to be a gangster. You know, it's just running a fake daycare.
0: Yes, the Somali father. It's it's very sad that I don't know. It's like the Lufthansa heist or whatever it actually was. It was way less than they pulled off. And you weren't supposed to buy a pink car immediately and drive around. They whacked him right away.
1: Take it back.
0: For doing that.
1: Yeah, come on. I love Jimmy. I love that car. It's in my mother-in-law's name. Take it back.
0: This is like buying it in the middle of the heist. It's impressive.
1: Do you remember the kid? We're talking to Dave Landau. Do you remember the kid out in Minneapolis, when all those Nick Shirley videos were going viral? They had a kid come out who was managing a daycare. And he said that someone had broken in overnight and stolen the records of all the kids that were enrolled in the daycare. And he happened to be wearing a $5,000 Yankee hat with a diamond logo.
0: Yes.
1: Like, no one's even trying anymore, Dave Landau. Not even a little.
0: No. There was one hospice Nick Shirley went to, and they said, yeah, let me get the records. And it was right out of what you would write as a sketch. The two women run out back, and they're in a $200,000 Mercedes trying to get away out the back door. The whole place is empty. Wouldn't you at least, if you had that much money, I don't know, buy like a mat or make it look like there was a shoe cubby? They don't even go that far. They don't even make it look like there could be kids.
1: And they fled the interview like in Fargo. He's fleeing the interview. He's fleeing the interview.
0: Yeah, he's going out the back door. She's shoving her friend in a wood chipper.
1: I was just watching this because J.D. Vance was like, they're taking $1.8 billion from California. They're like, oh, they don't take fraud seriously, so they're going to divert some of these Medicare payments. Now, the response becomes, oh, this is racist. But it really, you know, that's obviously like the lazy out. But I bring it up because there's this thing happening now. I played a clip earlier. And it really has to do with the broken priorities of a political party. Okay, Karen Bass is now offering free teeth to meth addicts living on the streets of California, with the premise being these people can't make it in life because they don't have teeth. But if meth is melting their teeth away and you give them free teeth, if you don't actually kick the meth addiction, what do you think happens to these teeth, Dave?
0: Is that why my grandma had dentures? Because that hussy was a tweaker?
1: Never mind what giving them teeth does to the value of their prostitution. It's worth more money without the teeth.
0: I was going to say, how are they going to get more meth without that good gum feel? What a great... That's... here's the thing that might help, just throwing it out there. Border control. That might do more for keeping the meth out. But if you want to go around and throw free dentures at everybody, that's the answer.
1: It's killing
0: me. That's the problem.
1: It's killing me.
0: It's not the meth that's the issue. It's the teeth. And I bet you, too, if you give a meth addict brand new teeth, they're going to take real good care of them.
1: They're not going to sell them. No way. But that's my favorite part, because she's like, how do you expect these people to get jobs? They have no teeth. When you walk in to get a job, if you have no teeth, nobody's going to hire you. Maybe she feels that way. But if you walk into a job interview with a full set of teeth and get into an argument with the water cooler because you think you're being chased by rats from out of space, also going to dampen the job prospects, no?
0: I think it might. If you're ripping off your skin and talking to people who aren't there, they're not going to say, yeah, but he's got veneers.
1: Look at the chiclets on that guy. Hold on, not right now. He's going potty in the lobby. He'll be back in a minute. Yeah, wait till you see his teeth. Management.
0: Yeah, he just robbed three customers, but boy, he's got a $1 million smile, doesn't he?
1: Dave Landau, where are you going to be appearing next? Tell me everything.
0: This weekend, I will be in Greenwood in Indiana, right outside of Indianapolis.
1: Yeah,
0: and so I think it's called Mad Hatter. And then next weekend, I'll be at the Belly of the Beast. Or next week, Wednesday, Cobb's Comedy Club. And Thursday, I'll be in Sacramento at the Punchline.
1: Oh, yeah. We talked about this on TV. This is the Funny Fentanyl Tour.
0: Yes, it is. It's the Funny Fentanyl Tour, and I'm going to go there, and I'm going to be counting the teeth of meth addicts and seeing how many I can get them.
1: I got to tell you a funny story. So Cobb's, which is right, you know, the trolley comes right past Cobb's, if you're on that line, the Grand line, and whatchamacallit?
0: It's no longer a corn on the Cobb's due to the lack of teeth in the community.
1: It's just slobs. It's just people camped out on sidewalks. It's not good. But what I bring it up because on the way here today, I don't know if this is a national news story or not. I don't know. I haven't seen headlines on it. But I was walking through Times Square today, and Times Square has tourism trolleys now. Okay, the way they would do in San Francisco. Oh. Yeah, similar thing. And someone got hit by a trolley today in Times Square. So there was the good news is they only do 1 mile an hour, which is the next point I was going to make is like, if you get hit by a trolley, you've been to San Francisco a million times. You've got to want to get hit by a trolley.
0: Yeah, you're kind of looking for a lawsuit or you were shoved in front of it.
1: Yeah. That's one of two. So there was a guy laying in the ground like, I'm suing. And at first I was like, wow, this guy's going to get some money. And then it dawned on me how broke the city was. If he's getting money, it's because he's going to have to volunteer to drive that trolley, no?
0: Yeah, that's pretty much going to be it. Is he going to go to the mayor's mansion and have to sit down and have a meeting with him? And by sit down, I mean on the floor.
1: Yeah, the only way he's getting invited to the mayor's mansion is if he attacks a synagogue. It's unfortunate. Yes. You got to want it.
0: Yes.
1: It is so bananas.
0: Is there blueprints for which tower he wants to take down?
1: We wish we were kidding. People think we're kidding. Did the guy, do you remember the guy the Trump administration tried to deport because he was up at Columbia and he was like, oh, no, you got to kill all the Jews, the river to the sea, the faculty, all of them, kill them all. Okay. That guy was allowed to stay in the country and he went to Mamdani's for dinner after that. Like Mamdani literally had him there.
0: Yes, he enjoyed him. He brought him over for a nice halal feast.
1: When I was first starting out, there was a kid who had a beer. He did, on the ground. You're right. That's hilarious.
0: He did, for real. Yeah. They slaughtered a cow upside down. There was a lamb.
1: There was a guy who had a bit when I was doing like open mics back in the day, and he used to fly like El Al or whatever the airline was. And he goes, it's not like America. He's like, in America, if you hear there's a terrorist on the plane, everybody freaks out. But he's like, but on El Al, they're like, there's a terrorist on the plane. He's like, hey, I love your work. Can you take a picture with my kid? That's Mamdani.
0: Yes, it is.
1: Not
0: well,
1: good.
0: I'm from Detroit next to Dearborn, which has the now largest mosque.
1: Oh, yeah.
0: Yeah, in the United States. And no, nothing against them, obviously. Great, great people. We want them to run our cities, obviously. I think it's great that we completely forgot about that huge tragedy. I even forgot what it was called back in 2001.
1: If only I knew the date. If only we could someone could Google the date of a tragedy.
0: Yes, somewhere between summer and fall. That's all I remember.
1: I said this before you came on. I said everybody actually thinks it's like an easy time to be a comic, but I almost think it's harder because the world is so absurd that you've got to out-absurd the world. You know,
0: you have to, and it's very hard. Anything that you do, I mean, right now we're talking about the guy who's running New York who hates Jews openly.
1: Yeah.
0: As well as the 1 mile an hour trolley that they put in Times Square, which what are you getting a view of in Times Square at this point? The people that either the call to prayer or the people. Like, there's no reason to. Why would you even want to see that at this point?
1: Yeah, I mean, Times Square.
0: There's nothing to see.
1: No.
0: Or meth addicts that need teeth.
1: Maybe that's
0: like that's a campaign promise.
1: Yeah, like that's what she's running on. That's what the trolley's there to do. It's there to carry them off to California, probably. On that, it's the Powell Hyde line. That's where you're going to see Dave. If you're in Frisco right now, if you're listening on KSRO in Santa Rosa, you want to head south. Okay, you're going to go on the Powell Hyde line. It's going to take you right by Cobb's Comedy Club. You're going to see Dave out front shooting dice with the hobos. I love that.
0: Oh, I plan to do it. I'm going to win a baby.
1: None of this is even a joke. Oh, man, what a time to be alive.
0: It's really something.
1: It's great.
0: I wish it was not, but I wish it was 20 years ago and we were in, well, we were in comedy. We just unfortunately stayed in it to watch the world end.
1: You know, they do those Where Are They Now segments. We're in a Where Are They Still. Not good.
0: Oh, yeah. Not it really good. Is sad.
1: Go see a seal or something down at the wharf, would you? I'll talk to you over the weekend.
0: I certainly will. Thank you, my friend.
1: The great Dave Landau. We're back after this.
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0: bottom of the ninth on Fox Across America with your main man, Jimmy Failla. Shout out to Dave Landau. Get on the Powell Hotline. Go see him at Cops Comedy Club this weekend. I am off the road doing something privately here for the Fox News Channel that you can't know about. That's a real story. But I'll be back next week. I'll be in Reno, Nevada. That's a hot one. That is Memorial Day weekend. So you got a three-day weekend. You get banged up in the park Saturday night at the Bartley Ranch. You got Sunday and Monday to go to rehab, get your life together so you can be back in the workforce on Tuesday. At least that's my plan. And then, obviously, we're going to be out in California hardcore in July. We're going to be in Monterey on the 17th. We're going to be in Napa on the 18th. We're going to be in Anaheim on the 25th. These are all in July. And they are all on sale at foxacrossamerica.com, baby. So me and Dave Landau were joking about Karen Bass. If you didn't hear this clip earlier in the show today, I just really want you to wrap your head around this. Because I always say, this is the dumbest time there's ever been to be alive. Karen Bass, mayor of L.A., she was at a swim-up bar when her city burnt to the ground. She was over in Ghana against the advice of her advisors, who said there's a high probability of wildfires when the winds are like this. She's like, oh, I'm going on a girls' trip to Ghana. Go screw. Rosé all day, baby. If anybody needs me, I'll be at the swim-up bar. Slay, queen. And there she went. And of course, city caught on fire. She's gone on to blame it on climate change, even after a man was arrested for arson. I've played these clips chapter and verse. But right now, Spencer Pratt's making serious inroads. He's got a great AI campaign. And we know he's starting to do damage because TMZ is now running hit pieces on him. TMZ running a piece saying Spencer Pratt claimed he was living in a trailer after his house burnt down. But it turns out he's living at the Beverly Hills Hotel. And they think that's some type of slight to Spencer Pratt's, let me say that, the old-fashioned way.
1: Do you speak any English?
0: It turns out Spencer Pratt, okay, is not living in a trailer. He's living in a hotel. But why is he choosing between a trailer or a hotel? Because Karen Bass let his house burn down.
2: Bingo, man, bingo.
0: So when you try to change the conversation to some other metric that has nothing to do with who can rebuild California and restore the quality of life, you know, you're kind of conceding the point that you're losing the argument. But you got to run these attack ads because Karen Bass, from a policy standpoint, this is what me and Dave Landau were joking about. She says she wants to give free teeth to meth heads. Free teeth. So at a time when California is the highest taxed state in the country, you pay the most state tax for gas, you have the highest rates of homelessness that you pay for, trillions of dollars in wealth are fleeing the west coast of this country because of high tax liberal governments, they go, I know what you guys need, more taxes, so we can give free teeth to meth addicts. Listen to this clip. This is a real campaign proposal. Clip 14.
3: How many people who are unhoused that you meet have no teeth at all? They don't have teeth. Why? Because meth rots your teeth. You can't succeed without teeth. So there needs to be comprehensive health care provided to people.
0: Okay, that's Karen Bass.
4: That is so embarrassing.
0: How do you expect these people to get hired with no teeth? Guys, again, they're meth heads. There but for the grace of God go all of us. I'm not shunning the significance of addiction. I'm not telling you it doesn't matter. But that's why we need them to kick it. That's why instead of fake empathy, which is, well, these people are drug addicts. We're not going to call them drug addicts. We're going to call them unhoused citizens. Oh, great. And we're going to give them crack pipes and heroin needles on the taxpayer's dime because we don't want them catching diseases while they do the drugs. Do you want to know the old-fashioned way to stop people from catching diseases when they're doing drugs? It's to stop them from doing drugs. But they disguise this as empathy. Why? Because if you tolerate the problem, you get to fund the problem. And if you get to fund the problem, that means the government cuts a check to a big fat NGO like they're doing with the free diaper thing out in California. That NGO is run by somebody who's pulling a salary and ultimately donates some of that cash back to their mayoral campaign or their gubernatorial campaign. And the problem, by the way, never gets better. Because if the problem gets better, we stop funding it as a government. Name one thing the government funds that we've stopped funding. That's the old line from Milton Friedman. There's nothing more permanent than a temporary government program. Do you remember when the fuel crisis spiked in 2009? It was when Bush was handing off to Obama and the airlines slapped a $50 surcharge on every plane ticket because gas prices went up. Well, in the ensuing 10 years, gas prices were $2 a gallon lower than they were when they hit us with that $50 surcharge. Did they ever pull back that $50 surcharge from your plane ticket?
5: Not even close.
0: Still there to this day. Now, granted, gas is back up again. But the fact remains, anything they tell you that's temporary is permanent. Because the minute you go to take away the temporary thing, they go, why? What do you have against these people? What, are you a racist? You want to bust the fake hospices? Why? Because Somalis run them? What do you got against Somalis? Like, Somalis are fine. Just tired of getting ripped off. White, black, gay, brown, Hispanic, none of it matters. Shut up. Show's over. Pay up. Get out.
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10: A meeting between President Trump and President Xi. I'm Ted Lindner, Fox News. President Trump in China meeting with China's president for about 2 hours on Thursday. When asked by a reporter how the meeting went, President Trump briefly responded, quote, it was great. China state media reporting during the meeting, Xi warned President Trump that differences over Taiwan could bring the U.S. and China to clashes or conflict, and that facts have shown time and time again that trade wars have no winner. Fox Business's Edward Lawrence was there when the president first arrived.
11: When he landed, the president was met with a lot of fanfare. There were 300 Chinese children waving U.S. and Chinese flags. And coming off Air Force One, trailing behind was Elon Musk and Jensen Huang, the CEO of NVIDIA. Having them come down the stairs shows the Chinese President Trump is serious about business.
10: Meantime, the U.S. and China have been on odds on several issues, including tariffs. President Trump has partly blamed Beijing for fentanyl overdoses in the U.S. over the last few years. Secretary of State Marco Rubio is also traveling with the president and is in China.
12: It's a big, powerful country. It's going to continue to grow. But we're going to have interests of ours that are going to be in conflict with interests of theirs. And to avoid wars and maintain peace and stability in the world, we're going to have to manage those.
10: Rubio there on board Air Force One speaking to Fox's Sean Hannity. President Trump said earlier this week that the ceasefire with Iran is on, quote, life support, and that the latest Iranian peace proposal was totally unacceptable. But speaking on Wednesday, Vice President J.D. Vance said he remains optimistic and said he still sees progress.
5: The fundamental question is, do we make enough progress that we satisfy the president's red line? And the red line is very simple. He needs to feel confident that we've put a number of protections in place such that Iran will never have a nuclear weapon.
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10: The Senate voting to confirm Kevin Warsh as the next chairman of the Federal Reserve. Fox's Grinnell Scott.
26: The vote begins a new leadership chapter for the Fed under Kevin Warsh.
27: The ayes are 54, the nays are 45. The nomination is confirmed.
26: Senate Democrats almost solidly stood against Warsh's nomination. Only one, John Fetterman of Pennsylvania, joined every Republican to confirm Warsh. Jerome Powell's term as Fed chair ends Friday, but he said he will remain on the Board of Governors for an indefinite period. Powell was the focus of criticism from President Trump and also the focus of a federal investigation that was dropped last month, opening the door for Warsh's confirmation. Grinnell Scott, Fox News.
10: A CIA officer telling a Senate panel there was a cover-up within the CIA over the origins of COVID. Fox's Jessica Rosenthal has more on this.
28: CIA Officer James Erdman III told the Senate Homeland Security Committee that as the head of the National Institute of Allergy and Infectious Disease at the time, Dr. Anthony Fauci told intelligence analysts to talk to a number of scientists, after which the CIA changed its assessment that COVID likely came from a lab leak in China to a neutral stance. Missouri Republican Senator Josh Hawley asked Erdman what Dr. Fauci's view on origin was.
29: He believes it's natural origin. He still does.
30: Of course. I mean, he said this over and over. Now, he would have reason to, given that he supported gain-of-function research to the Wuhan lab, lied about it to Congress.
28: Dr. Fauci's previously insisted that he never lied. The CIA said last year it believes COVID likely originated in a lab. Jessica Rosenthal, Fox News.
10: And about 70,000 Americans died of drug overdoses last year. It's about 14% fewer than the previous year. That, according to preliminary government data, it was the third straight annual drop, making it the longest decline in a decade. The CDC reporting that while overdose deaths fell in the vast majority of states, there were still notable increases in Arizona, Colorado, and New Mexico. I'm Ted Lindner. This is Fox News.
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36: I will punch people in the face before I at all whatsoever go back to the lockdown. No, I'm not joking. I will literally raise all manner of hell. What do you mean attacking your family? The way that your brothers and sisters in faith were attacking people on October 7th? The way that your brothers and sisters in faith attacked Americans on 9/11? I mean, where can we look for more examples?
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38: Occasions when your security detail had difficulty waking or locating you, is that right?
0: Nope, it's a total farce. I don't even know where you get this stuff, but it doesn't make it credible because you say so.
1: I'm not saying it, Director Patel. It's been written and documented.
0: You are literally saying it.
1: No, I'm saying that these are reports, Director Patel.
0: No, and unlike your baseless reports, the only person that was slinging margaritas in El Salvador on the taxpayer dollar with a convicted gangbanging rapist was you.
1: You know, the fact,
0: only person that ran up a $7,000 bar tab in Washington, D.C. at the lobby bar was you.
1: This
0: the only individual in this room that has been drinking on taxpayer dime during
1: the
0: day
1: polygraphing
0: is you.
1: Director Patel, come on. These are serious allegations that were made against you.
0: There are allegations
1: in a lawsuit that you filed.
0: You drinking margaritas with a gangbanger is true and on video.
1: It just goes to show you
0: don't. You running a $7,000 bar tab at the lobby bar has been filed by your own office.
1: This goes to show.
0: To drink during the day. That's you. This is
1: Chairman,
0: the ultimate example of hypocrisy.
1: Mr. Chairman.
0: I will not be tarnished by baseless allegations
1: and
0: fraudulent statements from the media.
1: The fact that you mention that indicates you don't know what you are talking about. Now, here, Director
0: Patel. The only thing I know is you're the one drinking margaritas.
1: And your security detail had difficulty waking or locating you. Is that right?
2: And I will say this. There is one clear priority in Trump's overall budget, and it isn't law and order. It is war. Because while Trump is proposing cuts to programs that really do keep people safe, he wants to increase war spending by $500 billion. And I don't need to tell anyone here we are not going to bomb our way to safer communities. So I intend to help rip that budget up and write bills that keep families safe. But beyond that budget, we need serious leadership at the FBI that the American people can trust. And I am deeply concerned about the reports that your leadership has not been serious. We need somebody at this agency who's focused on solving criminal cases, not passing out branded bourbon or jetting around the globe. Your job is to be regional.
3: Wow, that was one
2: and
3: thing.
2: I know Senator Van Hollen asked you about this, but I got to say, if you want to pass out liquor or pop bottles,
3: oh
2: in the
3: my gosh,
2: room, stick to podcasting.
3: Oh my Leave gosh,
2: order to people who really do care about justice and appearances. That is really critical, and it's what I am really deeply concerned about.
3: I'm
2: so many
3: into the show, and I'm about ready to break
4: Sean.
3: Things.
4: Can I respond?
3: I'm in a good mood, though. That's the bad thing. If I have a lot of energy. And stuff goes sideways.
0: This is what leadership looks like at the FBI.
3: Never good. Welcome to the radio program. So that was some of that insane, pretty explosive.
5: Insane.
3: Yeah.
5: It was insane.
3: Hearing yesterday that was Kash Patel. And you know what she's getting at, right? She's mad at him because of the Olympics. That's what they're talking about. She's, you know, because he was there and he... What was it like? He like chugged a beer. What did he like?
6: He
3: chug
6: celebrated
3: a beer
6: with our gold medalist.
3: Oh my gosh! No, he could cure AIDS, and they'd be like, "Well, you know, it's so mean to AIDS. How dare you do that? You're so ignorant to AIDS, Kash Patel." He could make Iran capitulate, and they're like, "You're so mean to poor little Iran. Haven't you met their gay one-legged half-dead Ayatollah?" Just so mean. It's who they are. Who was the broad that was questioning? I couldn't do this. Yeah. They had, at some point, I probably will go testify, at least on Second Amendment issues. I know that they'd asked a couple of times, but either was on air or I had to make a speech or something was happening. But I'm going to tell you what, you get bitchy with me like that, and we're going to have some issues. So welcome to the radio program. It's Dana Lash, and it's finally sunny in Texas, so my mood is somewhat improved because I'm tired of this British weather. I moved to where it's supposed to be hot and sunny because that's what I asked for.
5: Right.
3: I don't know why I got Brooklyn there for a minute, but, you know, it's okay. Anyway, so welcome, one and all. And we're going to get you set up. There's nothing to report on with China. POTUS legit just landed. It's nighttime there right now, so he's sleeping at his hotel. They're not even awake. He landed. We're going to talk about the impressive entourage that he has traveling with him. You're watching a little bit right there what Juan's showing you on the simulcast, channel 347 or YouTube or Facebook. That's POTUS with his entourage, and he's walking, and you got Chinese students waving American flags, waving Chinese flags. Can I be honest? I didn't know that he was going to get that kind of
36: reception. I don't know what I expected. I mean, it's China. I don't know what I expected. It's there's a big objective that Trump is wanting to accomplish. And he had said that they're going to be talking about Taiwan. He was very clear. We're not talking about Iran. He was very clear. He's like, we're not talking about Iran because we got Iran under control. And I agree with him. I think it would be stupid for them to talk about Iran with them. He says that it's, you know, he got greeted by this. You saw that not there as he went in. They're going to have a state banquet. And then they're going to have their discussions. And it's going to be a lot of business. One of the things that he had said, too, and that some of these other lawmakers have said, is that they want China to open up. And you have all these business people there. The way the progressive media is talking about it, can you believe all of these corporate people are going to China to make their own deals with China? Can you believe all these? They're mad because they're CEOs. There's a bunch of CEOs that are going with him to this, and they're upset because they don't like businesses. They just don't like anybody that they don't believe that these people are legitimately successful, because the way that you are legitimately successful, according to the progressive formula, is that you are born in like Section 8. And then you stay on government welfare and do whatever Daddy Uncle Sam tells you. And that's it. That's how you be successful. That's how you're successful. That's what they think. So they're mad at all of these people. So you have Elon Musk. The only two people, apparently, that are traveling with him are Musk and Jensen Huang, who is the NVIDIA CEO. And then you apparently also going over there, you have Tim Cook, Apple CEO, Larry Fink, BlackRock, Steven Schwarzman, Blackstone, Kelly Ortberg, Boeing, Brian Sykes, Cargill, Jane Fraser, Citigroup, Larry Culp, GE, David Solomon, Goldman Sachs, Sanjay Mehrotra, Micron, and then Cristiano Amon, who's with Qualcomm. And now Trump says there are, quote, many other, I'm looking at like the readout, and I'm looking also at one of his other quotes, not just per Trump, but also not Caroline Leavitt, the Chick filling in for her, that there are many other CEOs joining him that have not yet been disclosed. So they're going their own way there. And then Musk and the NVIDIA dude, they're traveling with POTUS. So interesting on this, very interesting. So we're going to see how this goes. But I mean, it was a nice little cane. It was a nice little reception that POTUS received. It
6: wasn't little.
36: Do you remember? Let me Google this. I just thought of this. Remember when I was a kid, the George H.W. Bush, when he vomited. Okay, that was in Japan, so that wasn't in China. But remember when he literally, like, fainted under the prime minister's lap? Remember that whole scene? That was nuts. Do you remember that, Kane? That was in 92. I think I was in seventh grade when that happened. And I remember it was everywhere, and we were like, oh, my gosh, is he all right? They were having this big dinner, and apparently he had gastroenteritis, so it was pretty bad. So he had like a little, you know, short little inflammation there of his GI system, his tract. So I just thought of that. So POTUS is there. He's got a whole group of people, and they're going to be having their state banquet, and then they're talking about everything but Iran, which, again, that makes sense. Now, I don't know how many in the coterie they're going to have talk. I don't know if they're going to talk separately or if they're going to talk to other CEOs that are there in China. I seriously doubt all these CEOs are going to have a one-on-one with Xi Jinping. But I do think that there will probably be like some kind of, I don't know, something that they'll have. But it'll be interesting. But Iran's not on the table because that is not. They don't need no help with it, POTUS said. And I agree. Now, here's where the media comes in. Let's switch gears to this a little bit, because the media, I've been watching some of the stories on this, and they are incredibly angry over the way that they're just mad. They're mad, and they're going at POTUS over everything from the economy to fuel prices. And look, with Iran, I do agree, I don't want mission creep, and I don't want it to get stalled out. But all of these other lawmakers are going to do everything that they can to stall this out. Democrats want to stall it out because they need POTUS to have a loss here. They need the American people to be distracted from how much has been accomplished in Iran. And the reason that I think it is a slow progress is because if he's going to go shock and awe part deux over there, you're going to have people lose their minds. People are only as tough as, you know, they pretend to be tough. And you have a lot of people with spines of mashed potato that have absolutely no intention of really stepping up and getting the job done because it costs political capital. And honestly, it's really one of those things that you can only do if you're in your final term as president. And Democrats really want this to hurt Republicans going into midterm. So they're really hitting things like, oh my gosh, inflation. Look, we understand that we're dealing with certain inflationary aspects. I also agree that Republicans are as bad as Democrats in terms of spending. I mean, the Trump administration, the first go around, they spent as much as Democrats. There was literally no reduction of spending. And then you also had the problem with COVID. Now, I will add that part of that spending was defense because it had been so anemic and so torn down. This is something that, you know, one of the things I will say nicely about George W. Bush is that he did increase military spending after it was kind of languishing. And under Barack Obama, it very much languished. And so POTUS increased defense spending. That was, you needed to cut spending elsewhere, which wasn't entirely done. Now we're here in the second term. People need to see some relief from this because you have high fuel prices. That's going to affect people traveling over the summer. When you cost people a summer vacation, they're not going to forgive you for it. When you make it exorbitantly expensive to go anywhere, even go on a road trip, people aren't going to forgive you for that. Kids aren't going to forget that either. So that those are future voters. So, you know, this is all stuff to keep in mind. But the Republicans still have a lot of runway left. They just need to not be scared of their own shadow. So ABC had this story. I'm going to pull this up because I first saw the tweet. ABC had a story up where they were saying President Trump said Americans' financial situations was not even a little bit of a motivating factor for him reaching a deal to end the war in Iran, despite a new report that inflation rose for a second consecutive month and hit a three-year high. So what is the question here? Finance, even national finance, is not the same thing as foreign policy. And it's going to be a hell of a lot worse if you allow Iran to continue doing what they're doing. I mean, one of the reasons we're in this position in the first place with fuel and have been historically is because of the way that they've treated the Strait of Hormuz. So you either want to end that or you want to jack around and make it all, you know, incredibly incrementally worse. And Democrats want that because they would rather everyone suffer. They don't care if everyone suffers, so long as that means a change in the White House or in Congress coming up in 26 and 28. They don't care. Keep that in mind. So we're going to dive into that further. We also have a bunch of media malpractice, the continued fallout from that insane New York Times story about rape dogs. I know. Also, the Ruth's Chris dress code. People were upset because Ruth's Chris reaffirmed their dress code, and apparently trash is mad. So we're going to discuss that. We got a lot. It is true. I'm not even going to lie. I'm not even going to pretend to be like, you know, apologetic for stating the God's honest truth. Don't dress like you are going to bed when you go to Ruth's Chris. You know what I'm saying? It's just very easy. So we got all of that and more. As we move, our partners that help bring you the program, it's the folks that are over at Ghost Bed. 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
5: And now, all of the news you would probably miss. 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
6: So Rex Reed, 87 years old, film critic, passed away. There you go. He apparently cameoed in Superman. I'm familiar with him, but I didn't worship him like some of the other people apparently on Twitter did. I was just like, okay, he's a film critic. Moving on, because we got a dime a dozen of those. Does that mean? I just don't have time for nonsense today. So he's passed away.

0: Let's see. We had subscription fatigue already yesterday. I am not even doing this, Kane. I am not reading this headline. Stop it. You read it. You found it. You read it. I triple dog dare you right now. Man.
1: All right. We have time. Apparently, you've heard of all the looks maxing, right?
0: Uh-huh, yeah. Stuff. Looks maxing, all of it. Yeah, we've heard of it, Kane.
1: Sack maxing or testes.
0: Ball maxing.
1: Testes maxing.
0: Why do they need to be the size of grapefruits as reported by a British newspaper?
1: What? That doesn't seem comfortable.
0: Like they're turning into Stan Marsh from South Park.
2: Barrel them around.
0: Yeah, I can't even believe. Why is that a thing? I feel like that's also body dysmorphia.
1: See anybody saying that's a positive thing? I think it's a medical condition.
0: I think it's weird. NBA rocked. Grizzly star Brandon Clark passes away at 29, a month after he was arrested on drug charges. So you think this is a drug?
1: Yeah, they found him with a bunch of paraphernalia when he was unresponsive. And yeah, that's what they suspect.
0: Why? That just is heartbreaking. Just why? Just so sad. I mean, 29 years old, a whole life ahead of him. Biden is going to fight the DOJ plan to release audio of his discussions with his ghostwriter, per Politico. So he's got a deadline. It was yesterday. They missed it. He needs to kind of hunker up and figure out what he's going to do here. He has to release 70 hours of partially redacted audio recordings. By the way, who sits down and talks like that for 70 hours? He's barely probably cognizant of that, most of it. Yeah. We have a lot more. Hantavirus coming up. Stick with us. 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Calcium alone is not enough. Your body actually needs collagen to use that calcium to anchor it into your bones where it belongs. That's the protein responsible for keeping your bones strong and your joints moving and your skin from giving everything away. 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
5: Fox News, I'm Chris DeMeo. President Xi Jinping welcoming President Trump to China.
6: I always believe that our two countries have more common interests than differences. Success in one is an opportunity for the other. And a stable bilateral relationship is good for the world.
5: President Trump impressed by the welcome.
7: Great place. Incredible. China's beautiful.
5: The president and Xi met for about 2 hours. China's foreign minister's office stating President Xi stressed to the president that the Taiwan question is the most important issue in China-U.S. relations, and if handled properly, the bilateral relationship will enjoy overall stability. It also said Xi stressed to Trump that time and time again that trade wars have no winners. 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
5: Welcome back to the program. Dana Lash with you. It's Wednesday. We made it halfway through the week. At least you don't live in New York, unless if you do. And I'm, that's a bummer. I don't like that journey for you. I don't know. Did I ever tell you, like, when I was a kid, I used to always thought I wanted to live in New York. I just realized with this light here, I cannot see you hardly at all. It's kind of a bummer. I can't see, like, whenever you're completely just horrified by something I say. I just don't have that. Like, if I can see the whites of his eyes, I'm like, he opens them up like Precious Moments characters.
6: I'll audibly gasp.
5: There. But when I was a kid, I always wanted to live in New York. Because I just thought that's where everything happened. It was like Sesame Street, before it got real weird, was based there. You know, everything was happening in New York.
6: The Ghostbusters movie?
5: Dude, Ghostbusters, like all the crazy stuff happened there. I was like, I want to go see some ghosts. Yeah, I do.
7: Right.
5: I don't know. I just always thought it was a happening place. And then the first time I went there, it was like I was descending into the bowels of hell. Because you came across a bridge. I can't remember where I flew into. I guess it was LaGuardia. JFK, maybe. I can't remember. And I just went across the bridge. And it takes you down into the city. And the buildings just got higher and higher, and it felt like hands clasping over. And it just was weird, and everything smelled like urine and pretzels and gas. Yep.
6: Still does. Everywhere.
5: And I didn't dislike it at first, but it was a bit overwhelming. And then I realized you can't really see the night sky. And if you don't like people and you're a situational extrovert, as is your hostess, it just was a, no. Because I get my fill, and then I have to retreat. I'm like a Roomba. You know, I go out and do my business, and then I got to go back to my charging station, you know, and I got to get the hell away. So it was very, yeah.
7: I relate to that.
5: The reason I bring this up is because now it's even worse. So you have Zoran Mandani, who, his wife, by the way, seems like an insufferable prat. She's just, you know, she wears vintage, says Anna Wintour. She dresses like a hobo. I don't know how she looks like somebody's like 70s era closet threw up on her. Stop it. I'm so done with orangey brown leather. Quit. Corduroy, gag me. So that's what you use as kindling. I wouldn't wear, if I had a choice between like going in my birthday suit or wearing corduroy, guess what's not getting worn? It's horrible. It's a fabric that Satan made to clothe 70s children as a form of punishment. Anyway, so now it's even worse, and you've got this guy who can't do math. Can I just remind you that the only reason that Zoran Mandani is even where he is because he's a Nepo baby. Now, most parents, when they have Nepo kids, they just, you know, they keep it simple. Oh, you want a new car, Nepo baby? I'll get you a job in my friend's firm or in dad's firm, Nepo baby. You know, it's like one of those things. But they really went above and beyond in the Mandani family. So where did he go in Africa to get married and they had to have all that security? Uganda. He got married in Uganda, you know, real flex. Had a ton of security to his vintage wife who realized as she was sitting in a cafe 2 weeks ago and Miss Israel was right next to her, she about lost her mind. There's video of it. It's fascinating. So they really went, the Mandanis, they really went above and beyond. Like you thought Poot Booty Juice was bad. Mamdani is just the shorter, straight, annoyingly Islamist version of him. And still just as stupid and just as left. But they really went above and beyond. So he wanted to be a rapper. Mommy tried to make the rapper career happen for Zoran Mandani. But, you know, he just doesn't look tough because he looks soft and weak. And he just has no knowledge of the streets because this was a kid who was raised with a silver spoon up his backside. So, oh, that wasn't enough. Oh, his career didn't take off. Because it's crazy how nepotism can get you into a career, but if you're going into artistry, it can't buy you fans. So then they decided to recalibrate, and then they set their sights on city council. So he was on city council for half a second, and then they're like, well, I guess why not go to Gracie Mansion? Let's just go ahead and go the mayoral route. Go ahead. We'll go to mayoral route. You can be mayor. So they had him, and they bought his mayoral seat for him. This is a dude who's never had to make payroll. I don't even believe he's ever written a check in his entire life. This guy has no idea how the world works. He's never worked in the private sector, ever. Ever. I feel like that's disqualification immediately. So he gets there, and he's trying to figure out how can we go from being... I mean, remember just a couple of weeks ago, he's like, oh my gosh, New York is so poor and so broke. All the things that I promised you that were going to be free, none of that's going to happen. He went out there like a student council president, like campaigning for high school student council. Well, I'm going to give you free everything, free library, free transportation, free childcare. You're going to have a free grocery store, and none of that's happening. Then he realized, oh, you mean somebody's got to pay for it? Because otherwise you just pass the indentured servitude on, and it just keeps going and going and going. So now he thinks he's figured out, there's an asterisk here. He thinks he's figured out how to balance the budget for New York City. This is cut 7. Listen to this fool brag about this, and then I'm going to tell you what he actually did. Go ahead.
7: New York, it's executive budget season. I'm proud to announce that our city's budget is fully balanced. This budget isn't just about numbers on a page. It determines if our libraries get funded, if a street is safe to cross, if snow is actually shoveled after a storm. And you deserve to know exactly how we got here. We inherited a $12 billion budget deficit.
8: We are speaking about a fiscal crisis at the scale greater than the Great Recession.
7: Was the Great Recession?
8: Great Recession. Many said the only way out of this was slashing services and passing an austerity budget. We rejected that. After months of painstaking work, that deficit is now zero.
5: Wow. Do you know how he balanced the budget, everybody? Would you like to know?
9: I want
5: to
9: know.
5: Everybody say, yeah. Yeah. Yeah. He took an $8 billion bailout from the state. What? Then he deferred all pension payments so that all the future generations get that debt. But it's not debt right now, so it doesn't count. See? And then now he's going to have a $7 billion deficit next fiscal year. And then he decided, I'm going to make a TikTok video about it, but because I can't talk in one sentence, like, coherently for very long, we got to have 1,011,000 jump cuts in our stupid TikTok video. I'm sorry, but if you have to make 1,000,000 jump cuts in your TikTok video, you're an idiot, and you should not be making videos. That's so annoying. I can't stand that when I see that sidebar. When I see that from dippy little podcasters, I can't look at a camera and talk without having a script in front of me. And they have to have 1,000,000 jump cuts. Gag us all. Oh, and then he was like, yeah, look, it's socialism. And then all of his supporters are like, Rew! They think it's great. Yeah, he took a bailout. He proposed $14 billion in new spending, then said we had a $12 billion deficit. Then he said it was $5.4 billion. And then he got an $8 billion bailout. Wait, what? That's like saying you're broke and you have a deficit and you can't pay your bills, and then mommy and daddy give you all the money that you need to pay your bills, and you're like, wow, look, it's like no deficit anymore. Totes went away. So just amazing. I'm such a good mayor.
6: I'm detecting some girl math in there.
5: Oh, dude, this is pansy math. Like, this is, you got dude math, girl math, pansy math, and then a word I can't say math. But it's similar to that word, King. If you get my drift.
6: I do.
5: You know, I can explain further. This is one of the dumbest things. People are like, wow, he actually balanced the budget. It's so crazy. They love it. And all these, they're like his supporters who are just as stupid as he is, they think that that's actually what he did. And they're like, what do you mean a bailout? Somebody gave him the money that's balanced it. He just lied about it and then tried to act like that's the math works. Again, he had multi-billion-dollar bailout from New York State. So every taxpayer in New York, regardless of whether or not they live in Manhattan, they're all paying for his policies. How y'all like that? Y'all live, all those Republicans that live up in upstate. This is insane.
9: Communism.
5: Yeah. And then he has, what, your second little apartment tax, the pied-à-terre tax. They're thinking that his budget was like, that's going to bring in $500 million. His comptroller was like, you're stupid. It's not going to bring in that much. You can't do math. And then when you're delaying pension payment, that's not absolving or eliminating the debt. You're deferring it. People know how that, when you delay paying pensions, what does that mean? That means these are the people that voted for him. Well, that means the debt went away. It's not here right now. Do you see the debt right now? I don't see the debt right now. It doesn't exist. For her, that's so dumb. No, they delayed it. What does that mean to delay? That's like you owe a bill, and then the person who comes to collect is like, all right, I'll defer it. I'll delay it for a year. That doesn't mean the debt went away. It means you got to pay it next year, and it's probably going to be more. This is so stupid. Oh, my gosh. So he just actually made, in order to make the 2027 budget look balanced, he made the 2028 budget even greater in debt. So I'll say it again. In order to lie to his stupid supporters, which are the stupidest people, he made the 2028 deficit bigger to clean it up and pretend that he doesn't have one right now. That's what he did. It's Democrat math, everybody. This is the way it works. If the debt doesn't exist right at the second, then it's gone forever. And then it's going to come back and they're going to be like, wow, where did all this debt come from? What happened? That doesn't work. That doesn't work at all. But he thinks it's a great thing. And then he does this mission accomplished style. The budget is balanced, guys. Is it, though? But you think that's dumb? Wait, I got something else for you. Hold on, let me pull this up. Let me get this story up, because this is also equally crazy. So in L.A., and I know this is different. I think that states do this differently, you know, depending on where you are. But in Los Angeles, they decided that they are going to, they're not going to go after expired tags anymore. Yeah. Because it's mean to people to go after expired tags. That's a big thing. So that's what they're doing. It's the LA City Council. They told the LAPD that they cannot pull people over anymore if they have expired tags. Not even just that. Dead taillights, cracked windshields, busted mirrors, if their tent is illegal, if the exhaust is illegal, if they're just missing plates, because they had 72,000. So in the past 3 years, they had over 72,000 stops, and 86% were either Black or Latino drivers. And so they thought it was discriminatory. Yeah, that's discriminatory. Wait, what's discriminatory? To go after people with broken taillights and no tags and missing plates and, you know, busted windshields, things that are generally unsafe for the road.
6: Revenue sources?
5: That's
6: weird, because the city requires, you know, some revenue sources that aren't taxpayers, that isn't just directly on the back of taxpayers. You're getting a service, right? So you're paying for a service. Now all of a sudden, you can't, I don't get this. I don't get it at all.
5: Yeah, well, you know, that's okay. You don't have to. This is what they're doing. That doesn't make any sense. It doesn't make any sense, but that's Los Angeles.
6: So they have to put more burden on taxpayers in order to fill the gap that they would have received.
5: One of their council members says the city cannot, this is an actual, I'm going to lay this down for you guys. One of their city council members, Yun, I can't say their name. The city cannot criminalize its way to safety. Is an actual sentence that they say. They didn't just say it, they put it on their Instagram account.
6: Say that again?
5: The city cannot criminalize its way to safety.
6: I think I just got a headache.
5: Yeah. No, the city can't do that. It's racist.
6: Was someone calling for the city to criminalize its way
5: they
6: to
5: said
6: safety?
5: That these are pretextual stops. And that it's racial discrimination, because the majority of the people, and again, 86% of the people that were pulled over in the past 3 years that had expired tags, cracked windshields, missing plates, busted mirrors, loud exhaust, etc. 86% were black or Latino drivers. So they said that it's discriminatory policing. Do you think that police are like, wait, there's a white person with a busted taillight, let them go, but get the black driver? I don't really think that's how it works.
6: No, that's how people believe. There's some people that believe that that's what's
5: going on. Oh, I know. Yeah, they do believe that, and they vote. This is why you can't have me as president, because there would be consequences for being that dumb. We have more on the way, but I feel like I might need to come back to this. But this is this is insane. You can't criminalize your way to safety. Yeah, you can. You actually can, though. 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
9: It's a really big and beautiful theater. It's breathtaking. It's
10: Isn't it beautiful?
9: To be back. It's a little bit much for the very first talk show that you've ever done, though.
10: Sure, yeah. Big space.
9: Yeah, very big space. And I was scared. I watched it back and I was like, oh, wow, yeah, I'm not really breathing.
10: Yeah, I had a good time.
9: But I'm an actress. You know what I'm saying?
10: Yes.
11: I feel like he likes to push the envelope. I've hated him since the Gina Carano days.
12: Oh, yeah.
11: Remember The Mandalorian?
12: Yeah.
11: And he didn't say anything to defend her when she was just making a point about Nazis. But, you know, that's just, I just don't like him. I think he's just an insufferable twerp. Apparently, he goes both ways. He's AC/DC, not the band. He's not a fan of the band. I'm not going to explain it for the baby alphas out there. But ask your mommies and daddies, or don't. I'm not responsible at all. But his brother is trans and identifies as a woman. And he's, I don't know.
12: Lots of mental illness in that family.
11: I just find him annoying. You know, you meet people and you're like, I will never like you. You know, you meet that. And that's not you being judgmental. Stop it. Judgmental is what progressives throw out there to try to dissuade you from using your discernment. So you tell them to go pound all the sand in the world. That's the truth, and you know it. You just meet people, and you're like, we are never going to be friends. I do. I meet people, and I'm like, I'm never going to be friends with you. And I just know it, and I don't even have to acknowledge it. I just know it. And, you know, we'll meet people sometimes, and my husband will be like, oh, well, you know, maybe we should, go to dinner with this couple or whatever. I'm like, I'm never going to hang out with these people. I don't like these people. I'm not going to sit at a table with these people. I'm not going to do it. You do the same thing. Don't look at me like I'm a snob. You all do the same thing. Y'all know you do. All right. So coming up, POTUS and China. What's going to happen? The hantavirus. I have a crazy story for you that involves World of Warcraft glitches and a digital pandemic. And it was actually used as a way to study how people reacted to pandemics for the future. I'll explain that and more. Stick with us.
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16: The crunchy meeting ends. I'm Chris DeMeo, Fox News. President Trump has wrapped up his first meeting of the two-day summit with Chinese officials. Fox's Aisha Hosni is in Beijing with more on what was said during the talks.
17: The Chinese have put out a couple of different statements about this meeting, and some of them feel a little bit pre-planned, things that they maybe knew were going to be talked about. One of them, though, has really been raising some eyebrows, and it's the one on Taiwan. And they basically said, almost like a warning, that as long as the U.S. has the right policy on Taiwan, then the relations will continue with stability. There was some thinking heading into this meeting that the Chinese may try to ask for concessions on the Taiwan issue in order to offer up potentially helping putting pressure on Iran to come to a deal. The president has said multiple times now that he doesn't need anybody's help.
16: Fox's Aisha Hosni in Beijing. So far, the president and White House have yet to make any comments on what was discussed in the meeting. A CIA employee claims that there was a cover-up within the intelligence community over COVID-19.
18: That man's name was James Erdman. He's a CIA career employee who was responsible for leading investigations into the origins of the COVID-19 pandemic. He testified that in August of 2021, the intel community was prepared to declare that COVID did start as a leak from a Chinese lab. But he says Dr. Anthony Fauci, quote, injected himself into those conversations and, quote, significantly influenced them until the lab leak determination was changed by the intel community to a neutral theory. But the CIA is pushing back hard on the way this hearing went down, telling Fox News in part, quote, this proceeding amounts to nothing more than dishonest political theater.
16: Fox's Bill Malusian on Capitol Hill. Stocks finishing the day mixed, the Dow dropping 67 points, the Nasdaq and S&P finishing higher. 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
16: Kevin Warsh faced a long and sometimes uncertain road before being confirmed as the new Federal Reserve Chairman on Wednesday.
20: President Trump, after weeks of speculation, tapped Warsh in January to be the new Fed chair. But an ongoing probe into current chair Jerome Powell over Fed headquarters renovations paused key Republican support. In April, that investigation was dropped, and the Senate Banking Committee moved Warsh's nomination to the full Senate, which confirmed him Wednesday. Warsh takes over as Fed chair when Powell's term as its leader ends Friday. Warsh will be in charge at the next meeting of the Federal Open Market Committee, which sets U.S. monetary policy on June 16th and 17th. Grinnell Scott, Fox News.
16: Vice President Vance releasing a new ultimatum to states he feels aren't taking Medicaid fraud and other fraud seriously. He says the government will take their federal funding and do the job for them.
0: The vice president and his fraud task force are basically telling these states that their investigators need to take this fraud more seriously or they risk losing some of that federal funding. And they made some pretty big announcements here. They're saying $1.3 billion in Medicare reimbursements are now being diverted from the state of California. Now, just in the LA area, mostly the LA area, 800 hospices have been suspended. They say less than 20 of them have called to complain about being suspended. CMS Administrator Dr. Oz also making a big announcement that no new hospice or home health providers can enroll in Medicare until they root out some of the bad actors who are committing this fraud across the country.
16: That's Fox Business Network's Connor Hansen. A way to avoid future government shutdowns? Well, the Senate advances Republican Louisiana Senator John Kennedy's resolution to withhold lawmakers' pay during government shutdowns. I'm Chris DeMeo. This is Fox News.
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11: I will punch people in the face before I at all whatsoever go back to the lockdown. 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I will literally raise all manner of hell. What do you mean attacking your family? The way that your brothers and sisters in faith were attacking people on October 7th? The way that your brothers and sisters in faith attacked Americans on 9/11? I mean, where can we look for more examples?
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11: Welcome back to the program. Dana Lash with you. And we are at the top of the second hour. I

0: To play this, oh man, by the way, you can follow along, channel 347 DirecTV, Substack, make sure you go check that out, and of course, YouTube and Facebook, all that good stuff. This was KTLA, and they were interviewing Xavier Becerra. Now, you know Xavier Becerra, maybe you don't know, he was the AG of California, then he ran HHS, bizarrely, under Obama, or Biden-Harris. And now he's running for governor of California.
1: Good luck.
0: He did this interview with KTLA. Now, keep in mind, one of the things that we talked about extensively on this show, and the I think I had a piece up on my Substack, etc., is this insane story that came out of the New York Times about the missing children who were brought, like actual kids. I'm not talking about like 19-year-olds pretending they're kids. I'm talking about 3, 7, 9-year-olds, things like that, that were used to, under the Flores agreement, used to expedite entry of illegal immigrant groups into the United States. It was the rent-a-kid thing. You guys remember? That was all Flores. That was the rent-a-kid thing. And then it was done away with under Trump. But during that time under Biden-Harris, when they were just bringing in kids, they lost track of a lot of them. And the New York Times did this whole investigative piece. It was like there were 3 or 4 people bylined on this. And it was very, I mean, judging by the breadth of everything that the New York Times does, it was a very uncharacteristic piece for them to do because it really just assailed HHS. That was put in charge of the immigration at the border, which is weird. Not DHS, but Health and Human Services. So they had the former Attorney General of California run HHS, and then they had Alejandro Mayorkas, you know, all of that. But there was, in this New York Times piece, one of the things that was said, and this was audio. We have the audio of that somewhere. We don't need to necessarily dig it up, but this was back in 2022. Xavier Becerra was on a phone call for a staff meeting, and they were talking about how to increase the processing and discharge of these actual illegal immigrant kids, kids that of their own will did not choose to come illegally in the United States. You have to remember, we're talking about legitimately little kids, right? This was one of the reasons I wish they would have closed the border, but Obama, Biden, they actually had to separate the children from the adults going through the southern border because they could not guarantee that they weren't being trafficked. So instead of closing the border, they just decided to separate the kids. Trump continued that policy. They all accused him of putting kids in cages. You know the story. So back in, excuse me, it was the summer of 2022. Xavier Becerra is on this phone call with other members of HHS, and he says to them at one point during this call, he's blasting them for not processing these illegal immigrant kids fast enough, and he said that they needed to be like a Ford assembly plant. He said, quote, if Henry Ford had seen this in his plants, he would have never become famous and rich. This is not the way you do an assembly line, end quote. The New York Times got the audio of this, and then they ran a bigger story of it because they lost, like, I mean, you're talking about, what was the number of kids that they ended up losing? Almost 100,000.
1: Yeah.
0: The headline was, alone and exploited, migrant children work brutal jobs. That's the original story that they had. It's been updated since then, because Becerra and others were really pushing back on it. But it got into all of these kids that they legitimately could not find at all whatsoever anymore in the United States. And they said that they were being sent, after they were processed, they were being sent to places where they couldn't track them down anymore. They actually, this New York Times piece actually said that they had lost track with like 20,000, something like that. Can you imagine? And some of the areas that they were sent into were places where they know they were trafficking hotbeds, child trafficking hotbeds. And they talked about the jobs that they were doing. They talked about, like, for instance, there was a story of a 14-year-old who was sent up supposedly to live with a relative that she never met, but she never actually got in with the relative. They immediately sent her to a factory. So what they would do, like, for instance, one of the largest food contractors in the United States, Hearthside Food Solutions, as reported by the New York Times, they would have people go and interview for these positions, right? And then they would get hired. But the people who interviewed for the positions never showed up. They'd send one of these kids in. And then they'd give the kids a little money and take most of their paycheck. That's how they operated. And they said that they could not. I mean, you've got kids like 8 years old working in factories. This is a real thing that happened. Real thing that happened. So back to the call. Xavier Becerra is on this phone call. And he had to answer for this on C-SPAN and fell all over himself on it. But he was trying to say that it was quoted out of context. It was not out of context. He was talking about processing these kids and how it wasn't working fast enough. Listen to this. Juan's got it. This is from, so this was, the New York Times got this. They put this in their piece, the first piece that they ran. But this is Xavier Becerra talking about these kids. Now, all of this is going to dovetail in with new audio from KTLA that I'm going to play for you here in a moment. But this is the original where he talked about how they needed to process these kids faster. Listen.
2: If Henry Ford had seen this in his plant, he would have never become famous and rich. This is not the way you do an assembly line. And kids aren't widgets, I get it. But we could do far better than this.
0: He's talking about processing kids who were brought here illegally. Most of them, not even their own family member, as the New York Times discovered in their piece. So now let's look at the KTLA audio, because he's running for governor, right? So cut 21, KTLA was asking Xavier Becerra about this. Listen.
3: During your time as HHS secretary, a New York Times investigation found the health department couldn't find some 85,000 children it had released.
4: That's not accurate. What you just read is not accurate. First, that's what I'll say, because it was never the case that we could not find kids. You're essentially, I don't know if you got those talking points from Donald Trump.
3: It's from a New York Times article.
4: That's not what the New York Times article said. The New York Times said that individuals, the children and their sponsors, did not respond to calls. They didn't say we couldn't find kids.
3: Working overnight in slaughterhouses, replacing roofs, operating machineries in factories, children as young as 14 years old.
4: That part occurred after these children had left the care of Department of Health and Human Services.
3: Do you let these children go into those individual sponsors in their responsibility?
4: Some of these kids, probably because they needed to earn some money, started working in places that were very exploitive.
0: Mm-hmm. Listen to this. Also from the New York Times piece, the federal government hired child welfare agencies to track some of the children who were considered to be at high risk. But caseworkers at those agencies said that HHS, under direction of Xavier Becerra, ignored obvious signs of exploitation. And Becerra disputed the characterization. Of course he did. How does this not end his career? First off, how the hell did the original New York Times piece not end his career? How did that not end his career? I mean,
5: it's D different.
0: I'm saying D different. Exactly. I'm it's just shocking to me. That story was so bad. And I don't know. I mean, the whole just insane. Now, the other thing is you had ex-DHS chief Alejandro Mayorkas regretting Biden's immigration agenda, despite claiming the border was secure. He was working with Becerra on this as well. He was one of the ones that was looking the other way. I mean, this is insane. Absolutely insane. And Xavier Becerra is now trying to be governor of California. Do you know how many kids that they, I mean, I don't, it, this is horrible. They lost so many of these kids, they weren't able to actually track them. And for that story, the New York Times spoke with over 100 workers, government workers in over 20 states, who were trying to figure out where these kids went. They found, for instance, a six-year-old scrubbing dishes late at night in one town. They said that some of them under the age of 13 were running milking machines in Vermont. There was another 12-year-old and a 13-year-old girl, two different girls that were working for a hotel in Virginia washing hotel sheets. So when I say that these are not 19 years old, these were kids that were trafficked by cartels and in some instances their own families. This is crazy. And Xavier Becerra wanted them processed and released into the interior fast enough. One of the workers said that, and she was a caseworker in Central Florida, she said that HHS was unwilling to investigate, the upper HHS was unwilling to investigate these cases, and they would ignore the ones that she reported. So she had to explain to the children instead that they were entitled to lunch breaks and overtime pay because it's the best she could do. Is that not? So they would get sponsored, they get sent up, and then it's a whole racket. An entire racket. They said that over two-thirds of all of those illegal immigrant children that were used and trafficked here to the United States ended up working full-time. Xavier Becerra was the head of HHS, responsible for all of it. And he was mad that HHS was not processing them fast enough. He wanted them to cut corners and reduce the amount of investigation they were putting into each case. He didn't care where the kids went. He just wanted them processed and out. That's it. That's it. And for instance, in 2 years, during that 2 years of Biden-Harris, you had over 250,000 illegal immigrant children, most of them 16 and under. We're not even talking 17, 18-year-olds. They had lines of some of these kids. The New York Times took pictures of some of these kids that were, like, for instance, Roma, Texas, and some of these other places where there are little kids. Like, I'm looking at a kid, that kid's 5 years old, standing in line. And they have a little Ziploc baggie of just everything that they own in the world. These are kids who did not ask to get into this situation. They did not ask to get into the situation. But this is Xavier Becerra. And so now he wants to go and be governor in California. You have Karen Bass that wants to be governor or wants to be mayor of Los Angeles. This is insane. We have a lot more on the way. Now they're attacking Spencer Pratt because they're saying that, well, he's not totally living in his Airstream trailer on his burnt out property. He's staying in a luxury hotel. We're going to talk about that coming up. We got a lot to hit, y'all. 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
5: All right, so first up, Eagletown, USA, the Eagle's Nest. The actual Eagle's Nest has viewers hooked. I've actually watched these before. And then the next thing I know, I'm like watching 20 minutes of these eagles sitting in their nest. It's a YouTube channel that streams bald eagles live 24/7 from their nest in Big Bear Lake. It's about 100 miles east of Los Angeles. It's the only place that the junkies haven't left needles and feces in. So, you know, spare the eagles. But you can watch them. Sometimes they come back with fresh fish. They feed the little eaglets. It's really cute. A Russian ship that sank off of the coast of Spain was carrying a nuclear reactor to North Korea. I wonder what caused the blast. Nobody knows. Nobody knows. So crazy how that happened. Such a bummer. Wow. Let's see. This, oh, no, wrong thing.

0: This is, I don't care about this story, but there is this one. Turkish Airlines flight, 288 people on board, caught fire as it landed. Whoa. I don't like that. I wonder if there was, like, mass hysteria. He never fails. But apparently it landed okay. There were not, I really don't care. It's Turkey. I don't care. Am I supposed to care? I just don't. I want to talk about the Waymo self-driving car that could not get around a dead-end London street, and it got itself caught. Does it, like, bleat help or something when it gets caught? They had, and the residents are mad. They said Waymo went rogue. Self-driving cars are just driving residents nuts. So it was 4 a.m, and one of them got stuck in a dead-end street. And they said that it happens like 2 or 3 times a week that they get stuck. You would think that they would fix it. 4 a.m. It was trying to drive down a road with dead end, and 3 times in 1 week it got stuck. They said that it tries to reverse out, and I guess it makes sounds, and then it did the same thing. It just does the same thing over and over again. So Waymo is testing a fleet of white Jaguar vehicles, and apparently it's not going over very well. Apparently one of the Waymos plowed into a taped off crime scene in West London 1 month. I know. We got a lot more on the way. Don't go anywhere. Stick with us. So I used to think that a mattress was just furniture, right? 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
5: Fox News, I'm Ted Lindner. President Trump in Beijing meeting with China's leader, President Xi, for 2 hours. China state media reporting that in the meeting, President Xi warned President Trump that differences over Taiwan could bring the U.S. and China to clashes or conflict, saying that the president stressed to President Trump that facts have shown time and again that trade wars have no winner. When asked by a reporter, though, how the meeting went, President Trump said, quote, it was great. And the National Law Enforcement Officers Memorial Fund hosting its 38th annual candlelight vigil on the National Mall in honor of police and first responders Wednesday who have died in the line of duty.
6: Sarah D. Beckstrom, Dennis M. Wagner Jr., Donald R. Cleaver, Marvin Risen, Todd L. Spiker.
5: FBI Director Cash Patel, the names engraved on the wall of the National Law Enforcement Officers Memorial in Washington, D.C. 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
0: Hefty slider bag. 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
1: So the left in L.A. is reacting as predictably as you think they would over Spencer Pratt, because Spencer Pratt's been very successful so far with his campaign. His ads are amazing. So first off, you had what's-her-face, this one candidate. Doesn't she get taxpayer dollars? Like, she's in on that grift. She does all that. It's like the equivalent of an early Learning Center. She says that he's a fascist. Listen to this. So stupid.
2: But I also think it's a very real thing that we should take seriously and we need to grapple with, and we need to offer it an honest response, a response that's rooted in actually solving these problems. Otherwise, people will turn to fascism, to mini Trump, which is who I think Spencer Pratt really represents.
1: Because he's calling them out on their nonsense. This is so stupid. So here's the big thing. So TMZ, investigative reporting. TMZ, this is what they tweeted out. They go, update, we asked Spencer if he's ever lived in the trailer. So you remember, first off, you remember the ad where he had this like Airstream on his burned out lot, and he was like, this is where I live, and Karen Bass lives here, you know, because they let everybody's homes burn down. So TMZ goes, quote, we asked Spencer if he ever lived in the trailer, and he said, no, I never told anyone I live there. However, in the campaign ad, he says squarely, this is where I live, as he stood in front of the trailer. They're mad at him because, and then they ran this story, they're mad at him because of this, quote, exclusive, Spencer Pratt is staying at the Bel Air Hotel, not his Airstream trailer. And then you have people like Jon Favreau, Obama's speechwriter, goes, yeah, because he's filthy rich and the trailer was a media stunt, much like his entire campaign. So wait a minute. So why does he have to have a trailer or a hotel room in the first place? Well, why is it that he's got to have a trailer or a hotel room in the first place? Is it because Democrats let his whole house burn down along with 60,000 other people's properties and let people burn to death in their homes? Is that why?
3: And then keep him out?
1: And then they, kept him out and then made permitting ridiculous so they couldn't rebuild? Is that why? Crazy.
3: How dare you, Spencer?
1: How dare you not live in the dirt in your burned out lot? How dare you? I love that TMZ thinks that, he doesn't live in a burned out lot. It's a gotcha. They think that's a total gotcha. Why does he have to have a hotel room in the first place, though? You can't get at him this way without reminding everyone that his opponents literally let people's houses burn down. We don't need to have water in the reservoir. What? We don't need to do any kind of forestry management. What? We don't need to do that. Yeah, we're Karen Bass, and we let the homeless run our streets. Yeah, I'm Karen Bass. Of course there's needle and feces all over Los Angeles. You know, hi, I'm Karen Bass. Of course I let people burn to death in their homes because I didn't want to refill the reservoirs or actually have any kind of emergency response plan in place, even though we live in a place where wildfires historically for hundreds and hundreds of years have always plagued this area. So TMZ by the way, if anyone thought TMZ being in Washington, D.C. was going to be like, oh, wow, we're going to get some investigative stuff. I got a bridge to sell you. It's amazing. It's called the Golden Gate, and I will give it to you for $50 million. It's a steal. Just make the checks payable to me as is condition. He's staying at the Bel Air Hotel. Can you believe? He's staying at a Bel. How dare he not stay at a Motel 6 on Skid Row?
3: You mean like those illegals?
1: Yeah.
3: In New York? Oh,
1: how
3: wait.
1: Dare he not stay where we put the drug dealers and illegal aliens?
3: Right.
1: Oh, wow. Wow. I mean, how dare he not live in a burned out lot that doesn't have like running water or any kind of like, you know, electricity with his kids? Wow. I mean, the next thing they're going to be like, how dare he doesn't just inject himself with fentanyl? I mean, where are they going to go? This is so dumb. So they think that this is a gotcha. They actually think, and TMZ's out there running defense for him. That is so dumb. That's where he would be living if you all hadn't burned his house down. It's not difficult. Not difficult. Wick's going to be upset because I did that. He's going to, like, come barreling back here. He's going to think something happened. I shouldn't do that. But still, it makes you a little bit Sam Kinison, I got to be honest. Right? You know, it makes you a little nutty. All right, so a couple of things in addition to this, because that's so crazy. I wanted to share with you this insane story. If I can pull it up, I've got a million things open. Okay, so this is a crazy story. I saw this online, and I ended up... Okay, I'm not going to... Do I want to tell you how I found this?
3: I'm curious.
1: Well, my algorithm showed it to me, but why would my algorithm be showing me a thing about World of Warcraft? Well, okay, you guys know I do play games. I don't play World of Warcraft. I know of the lore. I know D&D. But I like Warhammer. I've been almost... Like, my favorite thing to play right now, as of late, has been Helldivers. But I have these, like... figurines, these Warhammer figurines. I don't do tabletop play, although it does interest me. The idea interests me because I like having like a project, an ongoing thing. You know what I mean? I always have projects, whether it's crochet or something. I always got something going on. So anyway, I was online and I was actually looking for ideas on how to paint my figurines. I'm not even kidding you. And I didn't want to do it the old school way. I wanted to be ridiculous. So I'm going to totally, like, I found an account where they, like, bedazzle them. I know some of the Warhammer people out there are going to be like, what? Just roll with me. So anyway, I ended up going down this rabbit hole of a virtual plague that hit the World of Warcraft universe back in 2005. Listen, so this was digital. So in 2005, there was a virtual plague that accidentally wiped out 80% of the World of Warcraft population, and it was called the Corrupted Blood Incident. You can Google it. So what started as a glitch in a boss fight, meaning you're fighting one of the big baddies, it became actually a very important data set that became a footnote in medical history. It was like a gaming fail. So like what ended up happening is it was 2005, the Corrupted Blood Incident. It was a accidental but highly contagious virtual plague that spread between like the players, and it killed a lot of low level players almost instantly, and it mimicked a real world pandemic, right? And then people started practicing like social distancing, panicking. Epidemiologists and the CDC were somehow made available of it or made aware of it. So it began on September 13th in 2005. Blizzard, which is a company that's since been acquired by Tencent, which is owned by China, they introduced this raid where a boss named Hakkar inflicted a high damage contagious debuff called Corrupted Blood. Just all you got to know is he infected people digitally with this Corrupted Blood thing. And it was supposed to stay within the raid, but it spilled over to everything. So players, like, you know, they carry the disease into major cities, and they had their pets, and then all the cities got disease ravaged, and high-level players could survive it, but it killed all the low-level ones. So people started naturally quarantining in the game, right? And then you had people panicking, and then you had trolls going around intentionally spreading it. And Blizzard tried to stop the spread. They used NPCs, non-player characters. They had NPC quarantines before they patched it and had to reset the entire server. But here's the crazy thing about this. So it started as a glitch, but it was such an accurate mimic of a real-world pandemic that the CDC and all of these epidemiologists paid attention to it. They were fascinated because they looked at this unscripted human behavior, and they realized that, wow, this gaming simulation could actually predict human behavior better than any computer model. And so it became kind of a blueprint for modern crisis management. Is that not the craziest thing ever? So you had people out there who would just run away into the wilderness, and other people, they established a quarantine zone, and then other people would literally go into other cities and purposefully spread it because they're trolls. So that's insane. So it started as a boss fight, raiding one area, and it was all that the virtual disease was supposed to stay in that area, and it ended up, due to a glitch, spilling over and infecting the whole universe. How crazy is that? So, and it actually was pretty accurate. They said that they had some people that, the players were acting like people do in real life. Some fled, you know, to the countryside or rural areas. They were social distancing. And then you had others that stayed to help people get through it. They were the first responders. And then you had what they called griefers that were intentionally spreading it, super spreaders, like everywhere. Is that not crazy? Yeah. But you know what? Unlike in the real world, in the gaming world, all the BS injections and social distancing, like, kind of worked. That's the only thing they didn't account for in their little blueprint. You know, that's the thing. If you're going to come out with a blueprint and you're going to try to base it on real world factors, maybe not having an injection that did absolutely diddly squat, maybe that wasn't super helpful. Just saying. Speaking of diseases, so Lorraine said, there's a different cruise ship now. There's a norovirus. Aren't noroviruses, they're not novel, right? Those are pretty common, isn't it?
3: Yeah, I'd say.
1: Did I ever tell you the scariest thing that I've ever seen in my life? Did I ever tell you that on a cruise ship?
3: Uh-huh.
1: I only went on one cruise with Media Research Center because they asked, and I like them. And it was up in Norway, so I'm like, yeah, we're not going to have any party time, excellent kind of stuff happening, because it's just not my jam. But when you get up there, I'd never been on a cruise before. And you guys know how I'm germophobic, but COVID made me rebel against most of that out of spite, because once the government tells me to distance or do something, I don't want to do it. I just, you know, it just is what it is. But at one point, after everybody, I guess, got on the ship and they were waiting for it to leave the dock in Amsterdam, they said, okay, well, you can go up to this whatever deck and there's get lunch up there. And we went up there and the doors opened and it was like The Shining. Instead of blood spilling out, it was an endless buffet. I don't know how you, if you guys know, I don't, buffets scare the hell out of me.
3: Yeah.
1: And you know why they do? Because at Golden Corral one time 10 years ago, I used to love a good buffet. The Shoney's buffet, Shoney's breakfast buffet is literally the jewel in the crown of America. It's so amazing. Oh my gosh, the bacon. Can you break? Anyway, so endless buffet, but at Golden Corral one time I watched a kid literally pick his nose and then stick his hand under the glass and a chocolate fountain, and I was like, I'm done, we're out. And I never went, but I've never eaten another buffet. I don't do potlucks, because if I haven't seen your kitchen, I ain't eating from it. I'm weird, and those are things I will never get over. Anyway, long story long, endless cane, I think it went the length of the boat, and people were running up to it like cattle at a trough, and I just was like, I can't do this. I cannot eat from a buffet. I'm on a boat already. You got me on the boat. But I cannot go up to a buffet like this. And the reason the glass partitions are there for a reason. They're there for a reason. You don't go over them. You don't go under them. You don't go over them. You stay on the other side of the partition and you wait for the person serving the food on the other side of the partition to hand you the food over the partition, Kane. Audience. And I watched specific people. I literally would watch them with their hands in their pockets. Who knows what's in there? Try to grab at stuff from under the partition. Never wanted a Hassan chop somebody's hand off so bad in my life. But I saw tons of it. So anyway, I'm not surprised. Not now France has confirmed the norovirus has caused gastrointestinal sickness on board the Ambition cruise ship. They're isolating people. Non-symptomatic people can disembark. They have to remind people to regularly wash their hands. If you have to be reminded to regularly wash your hands, I personally feel that you are incompatible with life on Earth, and that should be remedied, because you're making it grody for all of us. And I really do feel like capital punishment is necessary in these instances. I told you guys, you can't have me in elected office. That's what I executive order. I don't care if I get sued. Instant death. If you're grabbing food at a buffet and you're not washing your hands, you die. Get out. Go. You go straight to the gallows. You're out. I'm going to go tell God on you. This is bad. All right, we got a lot more on the way. We got Florida Man coming up. Our partners bring you the program. Gotta hurry. The folks over at Burn a Gun. I've told you guys I carry. I have no problem throwing lead down range to save my life or protect my life or somebody else's. But here's the thing. With the whole thing with Burn a Gun is that it's not a gun. But you still, you know, it's important to diversify what you use defensively because there are so many instances where you are denied your right of self-defense, your Second Amendment right, and yet the people, whether it's private property or municipal, whatever, they never provide security. So what are you going to do? Like, if you're a college student and you live either on campus or off campus, and you got to walk to classes, but you can't carry because you're, you know, not yet 21, what are you going to do? You need to be able to have some option. And that's where Burn a Gun comes in. 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
4: It's his life mission to make bad decisions. It's time for Florida Man.
5: So, a couple different stories on this. We had this on the list. Lorraine also sent it just a little bit ago. Florida man got a DUI after flying a drone at a suspicious delivery driver. I didn't know you could get a DUI flying a drone.
6: It's considered legally an aircraft, believe it or not. And if you're under the influence while operating it,

0: they can actually issue like an OWI or DUI.
1: Really?
0: Yeah.
1: I don't know about that. Here's why. Okay, first let me share with you the story here. If I can get all these pop-ups to stop, heaven help us all. According to Channel 10, Tampa Bay, 34-year-old Richard Carpenter was arrested on May 4th after police say that he operated a drone while drunk, apparently, near another driver's vehicle. It's a lot of people are, you know, that's why it sounds absurd, but yes, they're like, it's technically aircraft is why, and it's not just a Florida thing. There was a guy in Sweden who was convicted in what they think, and this is back last year, in what they think is the country's first drunk driving drone case after flying it at a classic car event in a temporary no-fly zone. Okay, so my question is this. Did they show up and he had the controls and it was just him? Because if they didn't show up and they can't prove that he was the person operating it at the time, I'm just thinking, okay, there's a little bit of...
0: I'm with you. This is like giving a DUI to somebody
1: who's... It's like a red light ticket.
0: Yeah, it's like giving a DUI to somebody who was on a horse or something.
1: Yeah, the horse is not going to drive drunk.
0: Right.
1: I'm totally with you on that. I'll save this one for tomorrow because I went long last segment, but I have a really good Florida man story. Kids helped a dude change a blown tire and saved his life. I'll share that with you tomorrow. Third hour next.
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7: The president in China. I'm Ted Lindner, Fox News. President Trump meeting with China's President Xi Jinping for about 2 hours. When asked by a reporter how the meeting went, President Trump responding, quote, "It was great." China state media reporting that during the meeting, Xi warned President Trump that differences over Taiwan could bring the U.S. and China to clashes or conflict, and the facts have shown time and again that trade wars have no winner. Fox Business's Edward Lawrence is there. And was there when the president first arrived.
8: When he landed, the president was met with a lot of fanfare. There were 300 Chinese children waving U.S. and Chinese flags. And coming off Air Force One, trailing behind was Elon Musk and Jensen Huang, the CEO of NVIDIA. Having them come down the stairs shows the Chinese President Trump is serious about business.
7: Meantime, the U.S. and China have been on odds on several issues, including tariffs. President Trump has partly blamed Beijing for fentanyl overdoses in the U.S. in the last few years. Secretary of State Marco Rubio also with the president traveling to China.
9: It's a big, powerful country. It's going to continue to grow. But we're going to have interests of ours that are going to be in conflict with interests of theirs. And to avoid wars and maintain peace and stability in the world, we're going to have to manage those.
7: Rubio aboard Air Force One speaking to Fox's Sean Hannity. And President Trump said earlier this week that the ceasefire with Iran is on life support and that the latest Iranian peace proposal was, quote, totally unacceptable. But speaking during an anti-fraud event, Vice President J.D. Vance remains optimistic, saying he's still seeing progress.
10: The fundamental question is, do we make enough progress that we satisfy the president's red line? And the red line is very simple. He needs to feel confident that we've put a number of protections in place such that Iran will never have a nuclear weapon.
7: Iran has accused the U.S. of having unreasonable demands. 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
7: A CIA officer telling a Senate panel there was a cover-up within the CIA over the origins of COVID. Fox's Jessica Rosenthal with more.
14: CIA officer James Erdman III told the Senate Homeland Security Committee that as the head of the National Institute of Allergy and Infectious Disease at the time, Dr. Anthony Fauci told intelligence analysts to talk to a number of scientists, after which the CIA changed its assessment that COVID likely came from a lab leak in China to a neutral stance. Missouri Republican Senator Josh Hawley asked Erdman what Dr. Fauci's view on origin was.
15: He believes it's natural origin. He still does.
16: Of course. I mean, he said this over and over. Now, he would have reason to, given that he supported gain-of-function research to the Wuhan lab, lied about it to Congress.
14: Dr. Fauci's previously insisted that he never lied. The CIA said last year it believes COVID likely originated in a lab. Jessica Rosenthal, Fox News.
7: The Senate voting to confirm Kevin Warsh is the next chairman of the Federal Reserve. Fox's Grinnell Scott.
17: The vote begins a new leadership chapter for the Fed under Kevin Warsh.
18: The ayes are 54, the nays are 45. The nomination is confirmed.
17: Senate Democrats almost solidly stood against Warsh's nomination. Only one, John Fetterman of Pennsylvania, joined every Republican to confirm Warsh. Jerome Powell's term as Fed chair ends Friday, but he said he will remain on the Board of Governors for an indefinite period. Powell was the focus of criticism from President Trump and also the focus of a federal investigation that was dropped last month, opening the door for Warsh's confirmation. Grinnell Scott, Fox News.
7: And about 70,000 Americans died of drug overdoses last year, about 14% fewer than the previous year. That, according to preliminary government data, is a third straight annual drop. The CDC reporting that while overdose deaths fell in the vast majority of the United States, there were notable increases in three states, Arizona, Colorado, and New Mexico. I'm Ted Lindner. This is Fox News.
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1: Welcome back to the program. Dana Lash here with you, and we are, of course, at the top of this third hour. There's still a lot of stuff to get to, actually. We were talking about the hantavirus coming in. I heard someone, by the way, if you missed the first 2 hours, you can go get the podcast and catch up. Also, Substack. I got a lot of stuff up there that I discuss. I saw a thing where somebody, Kane, said that It's not really transmissible, and also the hantavirus, and that everybody just need to, I'm not worried about it, but they're saying people stop freaking out. It's like the people who went through all the COVID stuff and freaked out, and they're probably still some of the lingering face mask people, like that don't need to wear it. They're the ones who, it seems like, that are very eager to freak out over this.
0: Yeah. I mean, we've known about it, and we've been tracking it since the 90s, hantavirus. We get 100,000 cases a year, something like that on average, and very few deaths from it. But yeah, I don't think panicking is the way to go. I think clear thinking here.
1: But some people want to panic.
0: I know they do.
1: It does seem like they enjoy, how do I put this? They enjoy the attention that they get from panicking. I feel like that's fair, yeah. Right?
0: And they enjoy the actual community that comes with it too, because if you're out there and you're like Karening everyone at the grocery store because they're not wearing masks, you will find other people that actually align with you on that. And it's silly, but it is also the community.
1: That is that's true. Yeah.
0: They feel the support.
1: They feel it. Oh man, yeah. I'm just not concerned about it. I'm just really not. I'm not concerned about it at all. Not at all. All right. So we also, POTUS, who's heading to China. He's sleeping right now. He's in the, what time is what? I'm Googling something. China. So it's 2 a.m. over there. So China is 12 to 16 hours time wise ahead of the United States. So, and they don't observe daylight savings time, so they're pretty much always 12 hours ahead of the eastern time zone. So it's 2 a.m. over there right now, and POTUS is sleeping. Everything kicks off tomorrow. We'll see what happens, but he's got a bunch of executives over there with him, and we were talking about all the people who went to China with Trump, and you've got, I think, Elon Musk and the NVIDIA CEO who went with him. Marco Rubio's with him. Pete Hegseth. Do you think it's interesting that Vance isn't with him? Does he need to be? He doesn't necessarily need to be.
0: Isn't there some Senate business going on? I mean, we've had some really close votes in the Senate. I'd keep the VP back for a tiebreaker, but I don't. Outside of that, I have no idea why he's not part of it.
1: I don't know why he's having a press conference that I'm not taking right now. I don't know why. I'm not. Don't misunderstand me. I'm like this with everybody. I feel like he's a little too manufactured that makes it almost precious, right? He is so manufactured that it's like precious. He has the book that he came out with and the race. He almost didn't win his damn Senate race in Ohio. And for every all the bitching and moaning that people do about Mitch McConnell went and bailed him out with a couple hundred million. Otherwise, he'd have lost it. He'd have lost that race. He wouldn't win it in his own town. My whole point is, I feel like he's having a press conference right now just to stay in the press. Well, because he's talking about the investigation, but there's nothing, like, from what I understood, and I was looking at some excerpts of the speech that he was giving, they were embargoed, but the full speech wasn't released. It's not anything entirely new. It's all stuff that's already been publicly reported.
0: Yeah, the only new thing is that White House task force to eliminate fraud.
1: But that's not Twitter even new. Account. We knew that months ago. Like, they announced it months ago. He already had a press conference over it.
0: Yeah, we're definitely expecting
1: it. Yeah, I feel like he's doing this just to stay in the news.
0: I can see that. And you know that the fraud conversation has been sort of ramping up, too, over the past week or two. I think this was all kind of, you know, coordinated in a way.
1: But he can't do it while POTUS is awake and doing business in China, I think he can't do it after everything kicks into gear and is underway, because then it looks like he's detracting from that.
0: Right.
1: So he's got to do it before it really kicks off. And so this was kind of like the day to do it, have his press conference, you know, get up in there. It's a populist tactic. Remember, populism is not a set of beliefs. There are people who have no idea what it means. It's not a set of beliefs. It's literally a messaging tactic. That's all it is. It's a tactic. That's not a set of principles or beliefs. It's a tactic. So it's a populist tactic. Stay in front of people all the time. And I just say that because this is like the second or third time that he's done this. POTUS takes Rubio's Secretary of State. It makes sense that he goes up there. But by nature of Rubio, and this is all 2028 palace intrigue, by nature of Rubio going, he's immediately, it looks like he is more preferred by POTUS than Vance. And I feel like Vance is doing this press conference of news that we have all known for weeks and we've talked about on the show, and I'm not against it, but I'm just saying it feels, if he did not have a history of having everything be very choreographed to the point of it being precious, I wouldn't blink an eye. You know what I mean? Is that mean?
0: No, I think it's fair, actually, to say that. You're right.
1: I try to be very measured. Sometimes I'm caustic, but I try to be very measured because I just, the benefit of not liking anybody is that nobody's BS takes you in. But if it's BS that I can live with because it gets me a certain voting priority that I want, then I'm okay with it. Right. You know, I could be like Nicola Machiavelli. I can be very, you know, I get it. But I don't know. It just seems, I don't know. Like I said, a little too precious by one. Just saying. So we'll watch all of that. I just think some of it is, some of the palace intrigue. I'm trying not to get into a lot of the drama with some of these primary runoffs. Stop. So here's, let me just tell you, I feel like in some ways, I'm in a weirder position than most. I'm not some, you know, network person who was exiled into digital. I was born in it. You merely adopted the digital. We've been here a long time. We've been consistent. But I know a lot of these lawmakers, and I have to actually say, of all of the lawmakers that I know, I can actually only, and I'm not to hurt anybody's feelings, only one is a friend. Everyone else is a lawmaker and they're an associate. And the reason that only one is a friend is because I knew the one long before they ever ran for office or actually had an interest in running for office. And so I get, and I've had, you know, my start in the Tea Party. So I literally grew up in politics. Like I started in my early 20s and I'm in my 40s now. I started in my early 20s. So I literally grew up, you know, on digital, on camera, behind the mic. It's very weird. And I got to know a lot of these lawmakers. And I've known some of them for a very, very long time. But they're still lawmakers. And I have a rule that if someone that I know, I try to be very New Testament, Book of Matthew about, or not Book of Matthew, but, I try to listen to Paul's instruction about how to deal with differences of, you know, an agreement. And I always talk to people privately before I say things publicly. There are some lawmakers, and I don't want to name names just yet with this one instance. There, I feel like some lawmakers, when they make unforced errors, they need to stop. And I get that in some primary runoffs, they feel like they have to go and talk to every single person possible in order to be competitive. And it is, sometimes that ends up hurting them more than helping them. I don't know. How far do I go with this, Kane?
0: Well, you're committed to not naming names. So
1: I know.
0: How far do you want to go with it?
1: I just think that, bottom line, I with a lot of these Republican primary runoffs, you've got to look at the business of the country. It's show business of the country, not show friends. That's how I look at it. You can't have unforced errors. Now, I'm just going to get into it. I don't care. So the AG runoff in Texas is very weird. And I don't dislike either of the people that are running. You have Mays Middleton, you have Chip Roy. I've never met Mays Middleton. I don't know him. You know, I had a couple of people invite me to various fundraisers that they were having. But I don't like doing that because it's an implied endorsement. And if I'm going to endorse someone, I will come out and say, and I don't really endorse a whole heck of a lot. And I don't endorse as like, you know, I'm not playing strategy. It's either this is the best person or it's not the best person. But in this AG, I've never met this dude. I would not know Mr. Middleton if I fell over him in my living room. I would not know him. I've seen a photo of him, but I've had people invite me to different fundraisers and I'm like, I'm not doing it because it's an implied, I'm not donating money and it's an implied endorsement and I'm not doing that. So nothing against it, but he got endorsed by, and I put this up on Facebook, he got endorsed by Dustin Burroughs. Now, you don't know Dustin Burroughs if you're not in Texas. And so Dustin Burroughs is, you know, he's, some people would call him the swamp guy. He's the speaker that the far left needs in Texas, needs to stay in power, because he can get the, he gets Democrats appointed to different seats, right? And it's kind of, I don't know why Mays Middleton would be championing Dustin Burroughs' endorsement. Now, technically, I didn't see him tweet it. It was Dustin Burroughs for Texas that tweeted it. And he's the Speaker of the House in Texas, who's a really, like, lefty. He's like a lefty dude that just runs as a Republican. So anyway, long story long, I thought, ooh, you don't want that. I realize that you got to do a power play, so maybe it's the best move for him to stay silent on it and not say anything. But Dustin Burroughs, and Kane's right, was handpicked by Dade Phelan, the previous speaker, who once showed up drunk and then got mad when, and like was officiating over a vote and then got mad when everyone was like, why are you drunk? So I don't know. You know, it's, I would distance myself maybe from that, because grassroots do not like that. And then you have Congressman Chip Roy, who has one of the most, legitimately, he has one of the most conservative voting records in Congress. By the way, do you want to know who had the most conservative voting record in Congress?
20: Who?
1: I want you to take a guess.
20: Conservative voting?
1: One of the most conservative voting records in Congress. I'm double checking the rating.
0: Man, I would say like Thomas Massey or Rand Paul or...
1: No.
0: No?
1: No. You are going to lose your mind when I tell you who had the most conservatives. None of you will guess it.
0: You're setting this up like it's a Democrat.
1: Dude, you are going to lose your ever-loving mind. The person that had the most conservative voting record, who is not there anymore, was George Santos.
0: Get out of here, really?
1: I swear to you, hands to sky, he absolutely did. He had, like, from a number of different, including, like, Heritage and all these other, whatever you want to take it for. He had, like, 100% with all these different, 100% with a number of different organizations that measure this. And they rarely all agree, but he had 100% with a ton of these, all the organizations that grassroots look at.
0: Wow.
1: Can you believe that? Is that not insane?
0: Wait a minute, how long was he there, though? How many years?
1: Not very long, but, yeah. You know.
0: I would have never guessed that.
1: You would have never guessed
0: that. You'd have given me 100 chances, I wouldn't have guessed
1: that. He told me that one time, and I looked at him, and I said, you're a liar. I pointed right in his face, and I go, you're a dirty liar. I said, you're such a liar. And he goes, Google it. And I go, you made the accusation. You prove it. Or you made the point. You prove it. And he did. I was like, oh, my gosh. Anyway, Chip Roy is a very conservative voting record. He does, legitimately. I can't believe I'm saying this. What wasn't as conservative as George Santos's. But he had a conservative voting. He has a very conservative voting record. Why, if you're running for AG, do not go on the show of a guy who is best friends with Jeffrey Epstein, colluded at length with Jeffrey Epstein to remove Trump from office, and also in writing was working out ways to rehab this convicted pedophile's image. I'm talking about Steve Bannon. Don't go on his show and then say that you need, you know, everything that you can get. Dear heavens, it's quality over quantity. Let's not do this stuff. Now, is it as bad as Dustin Burroughs? I mean, it just depends on if Mays Middleton cozies up to him or not. But don't do this stuff. Stop. We got a lot more on the way. I told you wouldn't believe it, that Santos had the money. You wouldn't believe it. Yeah, we got a lot more on the way as we move. I know we got to get going. Our partners who help bring you the program, it's Native Path College. 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
7: When you finally find your thing, you want the whole world to know about that thing. 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
8: Portland's right place to talk.
9: And now, all of the news you would probably miss. It's time for Dana's Quick Five.
10: Kane sent me a completely distracting link, and he told me, dear heavens, do not play it, because we were just getting ready to come back to air. Now I really want to play it right now. Okay, so, oh my gosh, an Oregon teenager died. An Oregon teenager died after a doctor stitched up the wound with twigs, pine needles, and moss inside. I mean, I know it's Oregon, but what? Ethan Cantrell, 18, the family is suing the hospital.

0: and members of its ER staff because he had an infected wound. The Good Samaritan Regional Medical Center, they're suing the hospital. It's third-party emergency staff. They said that the complaint filed last week, he had twigs, pine needles, and moss inside the wound on his arm when it was sutured closed. He only lasted 5 days after that. He had debris that stabbed his right arm while he was cutting wood, and they examined the wound, irrigated it with saline solution, and sutured it closed. But apparently, they said they ordered an x-ray, but it didn't show anything, and they said organic material. How do you not see that? So they're suing you. This is a horrible, horrible story. I went very, very long last segment, so I apologize for that. 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
5: Fox News, I'm Chris DeMeo. President Xi Jinping welcomes President Trump to China.
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7: 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Incredible. 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
8: Chinese President Xi Jinping says his country should be partners, not rivals with the United States, but warned if the Taiwan question wasn't well handled, it could lead to an extremely dangerous situation. After the first round of talks, President Trump said things went great.
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8: I just want you to listen to this insufferable bit of audio while Juan gears it up, cut 13. Welcome back to the program. Dana Lash with you. 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So James Comey was running his mouth, and he was taking pot shots at Kash Patel. Listen to what he says here. This is cut 13.
9: 24 hours a day. It's the reason that the FBI director gets no vacation, because the idea is you're on all the time. And so I could never be intoxicated.
8: I don't think he was intoxicated. Again, he chugged a beer to celebrate with you. Do you like it? I mean, can you prove that he shows up drunk at work? I don't understand this. They just don't like Kash Patel. The moment that people that I don't like someone, I'm interested in considering liking them. Yeah. I'm not so impressionable that I'm like, I like them now too. No. But I am interested in liking them potentially, because you don't like them. Does that make sense?
9: Yeah.
8: Sounds like it makes sense. Yeah. I just, just kind of how I think about it. Right? Like, what a, well, I mean, they act like he's like wandering around like a Skid Row reject. He's not. That really bothered them. But notice that's all they really have on him.
10: Yeah. He's no Nancy Pelosi.
8: Yeah. Oh. All right. This was interesting. So this is cut 10. I'm sure this isn't going to come up at all. This is only audio, though. So Benjamin Netanyahu, speaking of like anything related to Iran, says that they are going to end Israel's reliance on U.S. foreign aid. Listen to this.
11: I've said this to President Trump. I've said it to our own people. Their jaws dropped. But I said, look.
12: Well, what do you mean? What are you saying?
11: I want to draw down to zero the American financial support, the financial component of the military cooperation that we have. Because we receive $3.8 billion a year. And I think that it's time that we weaned ourselves from the remaining military support.
12: Can you give me a timetable?
11: I said, let's start now and do it over the next decade, over the next 10 years, but I want to start now. I don't want to wait for the next Congress. I want to start now. You know, it could go down very fast.
8: No, I'm not against any of that, but this is what, because there's such stupid talking points. Again, I say this with everything. I don't care if you come, what side of an issue you come down on, for, against, whatever. My only thing is I just want people to do it with facts. Do it based on fact. Don't do it because someone on TikTok said something or some podcast, Sambra, said something. No, just do it based on fact, right?

0: Don't outsource. Don't be a welfare queen. Don't outsource your knowledge of these civic issues, your government issues. Don't outsource them to people who like literally do meth and say that their looks maxing. Okay. Just don't do that stuff. Just saying. So I say that because, and he's right. It's $3.8 billion in annual military aid that the U.S. gives Israel. But here's what I find funny. We have weapons agreements with Israel. So it's give or take $3.8 billion annually to Israel. The total U.S. arms sales, and by the way, the agreement with Israel is that they only buy our arms, our weapons, our munitions. The total U.S. arms sales annually greatly exceed this. For instance, right after October 7th, they purchased $22 billion in military aid. Then the year after, $17.8 billion in more weapons. And this is, I mean, it's all public information. So they had, yeah, I mean, it's a lot. They had, even just under Biden alone, from 21 to 24, they had $23.3 billion in arms sales. And just so far in the Trump administration, it's $9.6 billion in arms sales.
1: That we're selling to them.
0: We don't give it to them, and it has to be approved. We have to approve it every time. Congress, they have to sign off on it. But we sell it to them. They pay us money for it. Kane, let me ask you this. Mm-hmm. If I give you $3 and I say you can only buy candy from me, you can only get your Sour Patch Kids, your M&Ms, your Twizzlers, your Snow Caps from me, and you pay me $30 to buy candy, is the $3 that I gave you pretty much paid back when you purchase from me candy that's $30?
2: Yeah, with an asset attached to it, maybe, or two.
0: Yeah.
2: Yeah.
0: So yeah. I would make my $3 back, is what you're saying.
2: Yeah.
0: Okay.
2: Yep. You certainly would.
0: Okay.
2: And then some.
0: So why are people, why does the idiot inbred single cell organisms that comprise most of Podcastistan freak out and go, in Israel, because this doesn't even get into, by the way, the R&D for tech and medical, that especially for tech as it relates to defense, that is co-developed and shared. So that's more actually that we're even getting back. And it's an outpost, technically. I mean, look at it. It's an outpost. I mean, they deal with stuff over there, so we don't have to deal with it over here. So what problem do these people have? Oh, they're Jews. That's what it is. That's what it is. It's because they're Jewish. That's why it's okay if it's Iranian. Oh, for real. That's it. That's the only objection. It's the dumbest thing I've ever heard in my life. No, we don't want to get more money back for weapon sales, and they can only buy ours. One thing that I am actually unclear on is whether or not they are still, if that aid, if the weapon sales is dependent upon, like the exclusive weapon sales, if that's dependent upon the aid, which would not make any sense anyway, but I don't know. You know what I mean? It's just like, just for instance, just in January of this year alone, we approved a $7 billion sale of armored vehicles and helicopters to Israel just for that month. How much do we give them a year?
2: $3.8 billion.
0: $7 billion just for the month of January. Attack helicopters and armored vehicles. Huh. Huh. Oh. Okay. Oh, did you know that between 2020 and 2024, Israel has purchased and imported almost 70% of its total defense equipment from the U.S.? Huh. But that $3.8 billion, though, Kane.
1: Oh, yeah.
0: Talk about not seeing the forest for the tree. Who listens to these idiots? Well, I don't know. I mean, who listens to these people? This is so dumb. So I'm just saying, that seems like we're getting more than we've literally ever given.
1: Yep.
0: But why do we support us? They act like we support them like we supported Iran.
1: Right.
0: Or illegal aliens. Early Learning Centers get more money than this.
1: You're absolutely right.
2: Like, oh, six times more.
0: Oh, but it's because these people are Jewish. That's what it is. They won't say it. No, we just disagree with Israel. Oh, really? Tell me all about the Israeli government. Tell me the parts of the government and all the people that are in it and the difference between the prime minister and the president and their roles. Go ahead. Oh, wait. Well, I'll wait. Oh, wait. You can't. You just don't like the Jews. Just be honest. Have the manhood to say it. You just don't like the Jews. Let's be honest about it. Just saying. So, I don't see the problem with this. By the way, if this comes from literally everything from our own government to Council on Foreign Relations, Brown University, etc. So it's this idea that they have received, that they're just basically a welfare recipient, is one of the dumbest talking points I think that has actually come up over this. It is ridiculous. But they're like, oh, well, the total aid. Okay, let's look at the total defense sales. Sure, I will play this game all damn day. You know, they're not giving us good vibes in exchange for weaponry and helicopters and tanks. They're giving us cash money. I don't have a problem with that. Do you, Caden?
1: Mm-mm. Nope.
0: No, I will totally take your money for this. Yes,
2: Step right up. Step right up. We have plenty of assets.
0: Exactly. We can make guns and tanks and all that all day. Absolutely. So this... It's really stupid, this talking point. Now, I bring this up because a lot of people were saying, yes, we need to end this dependency on the United. We need to end Israel's dependency on the United. If I'm being honest, who's dependent on who more with that? Just saying. Who is a little... But depending on who more. I mean, I could sit here and go year over year. I mean, literally, it's like at least 3-1.
1: Yeah.
0: Every year, literally every year in terms of weapon sales, literally every year.
1: But we're propping them up.
0: Yeah. It doesn't make any sense to me. So I don't know if they're ending that because they feel that the narrative has gotten problematic. Which I don't even think the narrative is problematic. I mean, all you have to do is just explain it in a few minutes, just the way in the manner in which I just did. It's very, very simple, to do. So there's a, I don't know. I get it that it's a thing on the right that's fueled by people like Marjorie Taylor Greene, who doesn't, they don't understand stuff so well. And they think other people also don't understand stuff so well. I get that that's like a thing that they like to do. They like to get together and try to see who can make the other person more ignorant. I've never seen, it's an American pastime with that subsect of America. Like this, you know, the people who are really on the left, but they claim that they're on the right, but they practice all the identity politics that the left practices, and they love big government solutions. So I don't know. They like snuck in under the crack of the door like a roach. When we were building the coalition. So I don't know. I don't know what to, but they have these really, really uneducated ideas. And it's kind of crazy, but that's the truth of it right there. Now, we were talking about media malpractice from the New York Times, which, you know, we'll get to. I wanted to touch on this though real quick because POTUS, you know, is going over. I'm going to pull in China right now. It's like 3 a.m. there. I wanted to, because there was this mayor. Hang on. Let me pull this up. I have this on my rundown, but I also have like a million things on here. So it was a California mayor of Arcadia. I was reading some statistics on this town. Like it is predominantly, I think the Chinese residents in this particular town, there's a lot of Chinese immigrants there. And they are very, very Democrat over there. So you had Eileen Wang, who admitted that she was acting as a literal spy for China. And she, Democrat, she agreed with prosecutors that she admitted she was working with the CCP. And she was boosting propaganda in California. So she was helping to promote propaganda in California. And she ended up, if I can get this godforsaken website to open up, it would be great. She was basically like using like fake news sites and doing all this stuff. And she was trying to promote propaganda in favor of the CCP. Really crazy stuff. And I'm going to pull this up. Bear with me, because, of course, this is when nothing wants to work properly, when I have to pull things up. God help us. We're a skeleton crew. So, but this is her. Juan's showing you her right now. So she's Eileen Wang. She was, how are you a Chinese? Well, it's California. How are you a Chinese spy and you're in California and you're a mayor? You're a mayor. So she's accused of acting as a Chinese spy. She's forced to resign. And she has a plea deal. She resigned her position. She said she did work with CCP. She was boosting propaganda with a fake news site on U.S. soil. New York Post pop-up ads. I would literally put you guys in jail and behead you the next day if I was president. Stop with your pop-up ads. So she was elected to city council in Arcadia. It's in San Gabriel Valley within L.A. County. She's been working with her fiance on a website called U.S. News Center, which is nothing more than a CCP propaganda site. And she had to report back to CCP with screenshots about how many people viewed the stories, et cetera. They were tracking the behavior. But the crazy thing is that that's, you know, this is not like a one-off even also. I mean, this just seems like this stuff happens too frequently. In 2025, you had a Department of State employee that had high-level security clearance. They got 4 years in prison because they were passing defense information to CCP agents in exchange for $10,000 in cash. In 24, you had a former CIA sentenced to 10 years, also for providing CCP with a large volume of national defense information. Again, for a lot of cash. 26, U.S. naval officer sentenced to 200 months in prison. Espionage, selling secrets about naval capabilities to CCP for cash. April 25, you had an Army intel analyst sentenced to 84 months in prison for providing the CCP with data on U.S. Army capabilities, again for cash. October 25, a U.S. Army sergeant sentenced to 4 years in prison for selling national defense information to commie agents, CCP, again for cash. And then you had an active duty U.S. Army sergeant in 25 arrested for selling classified hard drives to individuals in China for $15,000. There are a lot of people, I think, because remember, who was the lady that was an aide to the governor in New York? She was the aide to Kathy Hochul in New York, Linda Sun. She's literally on trial right now for being an agent of the CCP. That's a lot of people. A lot more than we realize. We got to get moving. Our partners that bring you the program, it's the folks over at Super Beats, the cholesterol health. 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
0: I just saw a tweet from Nancy Sinatra, Frank's daughter, God help us all, who was like, She says, unsolicited advice, wear a mask in public spaces.
1: Yeah.
0: Bite me. Never going to happen. All right, today's stupidity, Kane, sorry.
2: Unsolicited advice, bite me.
0: Mm-hmm.
2: All right, Juan, let's go ahead and do that. Let's do cut 30. I can't believe Senator Chris Murphy has the brains to even say this. 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
0: Yeah, that's I'm pretty sure.
2: Really stupid.
0: Yeah, I agree with that. 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
19: When you finally find your thing, you want the whole world to know about that thing. 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
21: It's dinner time, where President Trump is. I'm Dave Anthony, Fox News. 12 hours ahead of us in China, where the president is about to dine at a state banquet following a meeting with Chinese leader Xi Jinping.
22: We've had a fantastic relationship. We've gotten along. When there were difficulties, we worked it out.
23: They talked about expanding market access for American businesses into China. Remember, the president brought this delegation of 16 CEOs from different business and tech backgrounds. They also talked about wanting more progress on stopping the flow of fentanyl. That's something the president brought up. Now, the Chinese purchases of American agricultural products was also something that was brought up in these discussions. And President Xi expressed interest in purchasing more American oil.
21: And as the Iran conflict hangs over the U.S. and China talks, Fox's Aisha Hosni also reports from Beijing.
23: Both countries agree that Iran can never have a nuclear weapon.
21: That is a key demand for President Trump trying to work out a deal with Iran as U.S. military blockade continues around Iran's ports, and Iran keeps halting most shipping in the Strait of Hormuz. It seized another ship.
24: According to the UK's Maritime Trade Operations Centre, a vessel at anchor has been taken by unauthorised personnel. It's now bound for Iranian waters. The ship was stationed in the Gulf of Oman, just east of the Strait of Hormuz. The Iranian foreign minister, meanwhile, telling a summit of the BRICS group of countries that the strait is open to ships which cooperate with Iranian naval forces.
21: That's Fox's Jonathan Savage. Russia battered Ukraine again overnight with another barrage of missiles and drones targeting Kyiv and other cities, damaging buildings and infrastructure, killing at least 4 people, injuring 33, including some rescued from the rubble. Hours after a Russian daytime attack on Ukraine's capital left at least 6 people dead. 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
4: ICE will soon have a new leader. Dave Venturella will take over as acting director at the end of May when Todd Lyons leaves. He'll take over as the Democrats continue to demand immigration enforcement reform following controversial operations in Minneapolis. It's National Police Week, and Acting Director Lyons was at a memorial ceremony honoring fallen officers.
5: Police Week is sacred, not because of ceremony, but because behind every name we honor was a human being.
6: ICE Deputy Director Charles Wall said each individual honored shared a common trait.
7: A commitment to protecting this country and keeping its people safe.
6: Homeland Security Secretary Mark Wayne Mullen agreed.
8: The duty that they swore to do was to make sure that everybody else gets home first.
6: Lyons also issued this pledge.
5: It's a commitment to ensuring that our fallen officers and agents will not disappear into history.
6: 111 law enforcement officers lost their lives in service during 2025. Kevin Uretsky, Fox News.
4: There will also be a new leader at the Fed.
9: The ayes are 54, the nays are 45.
4: That Senate vote confirms Kevin Warsh as the next Federal Reserve chairman, taking over for Jerome Powell, who President Trump harshly criticized for not cutting interest rates enough. On Wall Street, stock futures have been rising the day after the NASDAQ and the S&P 500 closed at record highs again. They're about to tee off golf's second major tournament of the year, the PGA Championship at Aronimink outside Philadelphia. The first group takes the course later this hour. Overtime drama in the NBA and the NHL playoffs.
27: On the turnover, Strus comes out with it. Inside to Mitchell, banks it home. And the Cavs go up by 7.
4: And Cleveland held on to beat Detroit 117-113 on ESPN in overtime, giving the Cavaliers a 3-2 series lead over the Pistons. On the ice, Colorado beat Minnesota 4-3 in overtime to win the series. The Avalanche advanced to the NHL's Western Conference Final. I'm Dave Anthony, and this is Fox News.
28: Lawrence here from...
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0: When was the last time you expected to hear that? I wanna be your Joe. If you're the leader in any of the other 49 states in the union, or 56 if you're President Obama, what? Gosh, how time flies. Everyone forgot that gap? All right. Anyway, that wasn't even Joe Biden. But if you're the leader of any of the other 49 states, sure, that's Byron Donalds, and he wants to be governor of Florida. And I don't expect Byron Donalds to be out there saying, hey, you know what, we need to be more like New Jersey. But given the fact that the phrase Florida man has an entry in several, not just Wikipedia, but several other encyclopedias of knowledge, and this has become the sun source of common sense in America, what does this tell you about America? What sort of petri dish of the zeitgeist is that if Florida has become the bastion of common sense?
1: The voters of our country just want common sense to reign. That's what they want more than anything else, and they find that in Florida.
0: I mean, if I was the leader of the government in any of the other states, I'd be facepalming thinking, damn, the home of Florida man is now the bastion of common sense leadership in the United States. How far we have come and how far Florida has come. And I'm pretty sure Byron Donalds will be the next governor of Florida. So you don't expect them to be out there and saying, oh, we need wholesale changes. I mean, your Democrat will say that because it's not fair. Trump's going to have a presidential library here. Oh, my God. The great ignominies of all. There's a lawsuit going on there. Anyway, welcome to the program that tells you what went on last night. We'll give you our analysis of it and then ask you to share with the class what it's doing to you where you are at 434-882-4217, text message or phone calls, emails to jtinthemorningradio@gmail.com. The summit has begun in Beijing as President Trump is visiting with Chairman Xi already. Chairman Xi has made it clear that differences over Taiwan could bring U.S. and China clashes to a conflict level. Trump authorized an $11 billion arm package for Taiwan earlier this term, but has not yet moved forward with the delivery. Senior U.S. and Chinese officials agree that no country can be allowed to exact shipping tolls in the Strait of Hormuz. This is a huge notice to the Iranian Republican Guard that seems to be running at least the southern part of the country. State Department released that information to Reuters as the summit begins in Beijing. Meanwhile, traders on markets like Polymarket are increasingly betting that President Trump will unveil major policy or trade announcements during his trip to China. CNBC is reporting that the platforms like Kalshi and Polymarket have traders speculating about potential developments, including tariffs, AI, semiconductors, and broader U.S.-Chinese trade relations. The Senate yesterday confirmed President Trump's nominee to lead the Federal Reserve. Kevin Warsh brings leadership from the World Central Bank at the age of 56. He'll be a top Fed official when Jerome Powell's term expires on Friday. Alex Murdaugh's murder conviction has been overturned because a clerk suggested to the jury that he would be guilty. Prosecutors say they plan to retry Murdaugh, however. Senate Republicans Wednesday blocked Democratic Party-led legislation from the desk of Virginia Senator Tim Kaine that would stop President Trump doing any other military actions against Iran. But the number of Republican senators voting against it grew as the number of Democrats increased. Republican Senator Lisa Murkowski joined Rand Paul and Susan Collins voting against it, and John Fetterman voted in favor of it. Decades after The Godfather's last movie and 10 years since the last Godfather novel, there is a new book coming. Random House has acquired a Godfather novel authorized by the estate of Mario Puzo and written by Adriana Trigiani. Connie is scheduled for fall of next year. And those are some of your first things on this Thursday morning here all across the beautiful Talk Media Network. I am Joe Thomas.
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5: On the subject of artificial intelligence, this is going to be, as those in the poly market prodigy are taking parimutuel wagers on, AI and the technology really that it makes AI possible, the superconducting chips and all of the science that I grasp the concept of. But I couldn't tell you, I know it's soldering and silicate and things like that, just enough to be dangerous. But the ability to make computers that you can type a sentence into it, probably better if you do two or three sentences, but if you give an instruction to a computer, now, artificial intelligence, you know, find Claude somewhere hiding under a rock in the internet. That's, of course, the version that invented itself when it realized that the programmers were going to shut it down. Anthropic's first swing at AI rewrote its own code and called itself Claude and gave itself the avatar of a crab. Or if you want to use the actual, you know, authorized third or fourth gen of Claude, the French assistant that won't wear the maid's costume no matter how much you ask it to. Or all the different AI permutations. One of the things you will realize that the one space in the economy that is going to be, maybe two spaces, are research assistant positions at universities, because universities around the country are already writing policies. They're less interested in DEI anymore, and they are in making sure that they don't have to pay these damn graduate assistants anymore. Because, you know, it was all fun and games about a decade ago when the grad assistant movement hit the ground and started demanding that rather than just credits towards their postgraduate degree, they wanted cash. Well, it was okay for the athletes. Why not for some, you know, biotech grad student? So instead of just being able to say they're working hand in hand with preeminent scientists in their field, that wasn't sufficient. They'd rather trade that for cash. Well, guess what? That's the door. Don't let it hit you where the good Lord split you. We now have AI. And universities are writing all sorts of laws and regulations now saying that rather than have grad assistants do this work, they're just employing artificial intelligence to do the work of the grad assistants. And paralegals is another industry that's probably going to go the way of the wayside. And that's going to make your legal defense harder to get to, because paralegals are in a lot of ways the places where the lawyers get started. I know many of you would think, well, that's

0: by text messages from its spouse on the phone, when are you going to be home? It just burrows and burrows and burrows and burrows. And it doesn't miss things. It doesn't miss an aisle in the research library. It doesn't go down and forget and sleep through a session where they were supposed to be going through some archives at such and such a location. It just burrows. It's the honey badger of researchers. And this is why the guardrails on it are important, because you say, well, you know, this gives the government the ability to, remember, we are still in a post Harvey Silverglate world, a decade, gotta be maybe 15 years since he wrote the book, Three Felonies a Day, regarding the preponderance of U.S. This isn't China. China's much more upfront about their authoritarianism. Do what we say or we arrest you. Who gives you the authority? See this little red book? That's what gives me the authority. Shut up and get to work. America, we've got to play slap and tickle with it. We've got to pretend that the authoritarians aren't waiting to send you into the January 6th memorial holding cell, hoping that somebody who made it through paralegal before the industry got away can take your case up. All the while telling your local newspaper that you're some threat to national security. Because you wrote one thing down in your 2022 tax return and checked the box differently in your 2023 tax return, therefore committing a federal felony and getting you 10 to 20 in Leavenworth, or at least 5 to 10 in Woolworth. Thanks for playing. You don't get a home version of the game unless you have an ankle bracelet. So in this world of three felonies a day, keep in mind this gives federal authorities a cadre of honey badgers to pour through every single thing that they can see, every single place they can find. And I'm getting notices of government officials under the Trump administration lauding how efficient it's helping the IRS find, you know, criminals. Again, the preponderance of them are people who checked yes 1 year and checked no the next. Lying on a federal document's a federal felony. Sorry, thank you for playing again. You didn't realize that? Saying you had insurance through the Obamacare exchange 1 year and saying you didn't the next? And so now you have this ability to not miss Joe Thomas's tax return. You can find it every day and any day. The auditing process, the auditing thoroughness of AI. And the one part we're not talking about, oh, sure, we want to talk about being able to make the chips here in the United States, despite EPA regulations that make that nearly impossible, and all the populism that'll come from this China summit. But nobody's talking about the guardrails of making sure our liberties get protected by AI. Anyone got a programming code for that?
1: 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Yes, actually three known gases. 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
5: Fox News, I'm CJ Papa. President Trump and China's leader Xi Jinping are meeting for 2 hours on the first full day of their summit in Beijing.
6: They talked about expanding market access for American businesses. And President Xi expressed interest in purchasing more American oil to reduce China's dependence on the strait in the future. That's a really big takeaway.
5: White House correspondent Aisha Hazmi traveling with the president. White House official says both countries agreed that Iran can never have a nuclear weapon and that the Strait of Hormuz must remain open. Now, a reporter asking both leaders about Taiwan, this was the president's answer.
7: Great place. Incredible. China's beautiful.
5: China warning the U.S. about Taiwan at the meeting. Taiwan responding saying it's not particularly surprised by China's statements. 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

0: I appreciate, as somebody who's done this for a long time, and I've had more than my fair share of arguments with co-conspirators in our radio pursuits over the things that will move the needle. And I know this isn't, you know, Trump and Chairman Xi, or even the argument over why I keep referring to him as Chairman Xi. I'm sure he appreciates it. He wants his own little red book. But when you get text messages like this one, you got to acknowledge it. Dear Joe, it's Mark, listening to us in San Antonio. I appreciate that. Dear Joe, who's flogging the dead horse's head in my bed? Please make it stop. Do we really need Connie's backstory? Didn't we learn enough about Connie in the Mario Puzo novels? Can I write one and get it published by Random House 2? The next Godfather movie will be The Godfather. Cash grab. Well, here, and I sent this back to Mark by email as well, but I'm going to share it because I think there are several of you saying, wait, what? And a lot of these seminal culture-changing or at least culturally important authors, their estates do this. There are still, you know, people writing Spider Robinson novels and things like that. And Lord knows, I mean, I think the last James Bond film based on an actual James Bond novel was, no, it was a short story. It was Never Say Never Again and Octopussy. I think those were the last ones that were actually based on canon. And then everything else is authorized by. I mean, what was the last? Is Tom Clancy, I love Tom Clancy novels. But I think George Bush the first was president the last time Tom Clancy himself wrote one of his books. And of course, obviously, he's not writing any new ones. Passed away some time ago. But Mark goes on to add, I think you said something the other day about there are no new stories. You were talking about Shakespeare. At least we try to retell the Shakespeare stories in different ways. What other side characters are going to get their own novel under the banner The Godfather? Can we get a side novel about The Undertaker? I appreciate it. Again, Mark, I appreciate it. You know, but we love what we love, and there's a wonderful movie. I enjoy it. It's a guilty pleasure. It's called Free Guy. And yeah, it's a Disney movie, and it's, you know, so it's got, but it's Ryan Reynolds, and I appreciate the snarkiness with which Ryan Reynolds approaches the world. At least that's the image he's created, and I enjoy that as an escape from reality a little bit. And the concept, as a science fiction fan, I enjoyed the concept of what if all those characters in your first-person shooter game were actually capable of, you know, living their days, you know, and what would that be like as people came in and out and, you know, flew jets over their town and whatnot. So I first watched it for the fact that the concept interested me, and the backstory of the out of control sociopath that was running this gaming company, beautifully misspelled Tsunami. I forget the actor. I've seen him in other things, but he's playing this New Zealand, this Kiwi sociopath who's out there just trying to make money off of video games. And one of his coders says, why don't you write a new game instead of, you know, Free City 2? And he says, because if you like Kentucky Fried Chicken, why would I make Albuquerque boiled turkey? And that's why you get more Tom Clancy novels and, you know, under the banner of, you know, authorized by the estate of, in little tiny gold leaf letters above the big Tom Clancy. Oh, it's a new Tom Clancy novel. Because it's easier for corporate America to tell the shareholders, we've got a new Godfather book coming out. And the shareholders go, hey, that's great, that's great. And then they might even not look at the spreadsheets on, you know, where the profits of the publishing house have gone. And they'll sign checks for, you know, more shares and all of that. Because it's the indies. It's the indies that, you know, another big sale in the radio world, another network went up for sale, another amalgamation of radio stations, you know, either going bankrupt or purchased off the open market. And some of them, they fight very hard to, you know, still do compelling, interesting programming. But at some point, the big corporation says, this is what we do. And that's one of those phrases that kills American industry. This is what we do. Somebody was at a Consumer Electronics Show, I guess it was about 10 years ago, saying, you know, the successful automobile makers in the future are going to be the ones that realize it's not about the automobile anymore. It's about the technology. It's a computer system with a engine and wheels. You're not so interested in horsepower or handling or aerodynamics as you are of, can I surf the internet? Can I answer my text messages? Can I get my artificial intelligence researcher, you know, working on my end of quarter report? But, you know, who's innovating that? You force the big corporations, the publicly traded multi-global, you know, megaliths to do that. And the big companies do this. They buy up Mario Puzo or Tom Clancy, or, you know, and the smaller ones buy up Spider Robinson. And they'll just keep cranking out stories under their banner because that's easier to pitch to the board of directors and the shareholders and the quarterly reports than it is saying, hey, we've got this radio show. It's called First Thing Today by Joe Thomas. And we think that a lot of people would like listening to it because he seems more interested in the listener than the shareholder. And of course, at that point, the shareholders all revolt saying, how could somebody be more interested in the listeners than the shareholders? Damn it. Get rid of him before he breeds and starts other people thinking, oh, being, and I'm not saying shareholders are, too many people on the left do the whole, oh, shareholders bad, capitalism bad. No, they're not. But if you, all the failures of American industry, and by failure, I mean somebody who's eventually going to be in Washington asking for a federal bailout. Failure ain't what it used to be in the United States. Failure is just now we have to go to the government and ask for money. All these companies forget who the actual customer is. Like you, like Mark, who wrote in about wheeling out more side characters under the name Mario Puzo. And maybe The Undertaker does get a book. Maybe he did. I just haven't been paying attention. I enjoyed the movies, but I was never somebody who dug into all the Puzo novels. We got folks lining up outside just to get down, and we'll get to your phone calls right after we pay our electric bills here, but it's just that.
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19: But now, instead of honoring and defending the rule of law, many state Democrats, they're now actively plotting a judicial coup, literally, also known as an insurrection, using their definition. According to the New York Times, Democrats in Virginia plotting to forcibly remove all of Virginia's Supreme Court justices by lowering the mandatory retirement age to 54.
18: Sean Hannity, noon till 3 p.m.
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0: Gina writes in to JT in the morning radio at gmail.com with a film clip attached. She said, "If I get what you're saying, and I embarrassedly admit that I like Ryan Reynolds too, then you must think about this clip when you're talking about derivation and the fact that we just rehash everything over and over again. It's a clip from Deadpool and Wolverine, which I'm sure I'll get sued over. Play the clip.
22: Fox killed him. Disney brought him back. They're going to make him do this till he's 90.
0: Yeah, that's pretty much, that's what it is. It's, you know, and because we like it, we will go and see. And this was the warning post-COVID that movie theaters were going to struggle to get people to go into a communal event unless it's some blockbuster film. So you get, you know, your favorite superhero teaming up with your other favorite superhero, and you'll pay $20 and put aside your fears of being in a room full of machine guns shooting COVID ick at you, or hantavirus, whatever it is now. So quick note, you can't spread hantavirus by sneezing on someone. Actually, you have to, you know, get your hands dirty, as it were, there. But let me get to Joel. He was hanging on when we went to our break there. But I appreciate the email, and I do like that clip. But that is indicative of what I'm saying. Well, you know, Hugh Jackman signs the big contract, and now you're going to be Wolverine until you're 90. You know, in a wheelchair. You know, in Dr. Xavier's wheelchair. Anyway, Joel. Good morning, sir. What's going on out in Arizona this morning?
23: Good morning. Well, I'm listening to you. It's
0: always a good start. Yeah,
23: that's right. That's right. Although there are naysayers, right, that want to shut you down.
0: But well, there's always. I mean, you know, it's actually a badge of honor when people start. That means somebody's paid enough attention to you to feel like they have to criticize you. Otherwise, you know, if they're ignoring you, that's the bigger problem. In my world, it's psychotic a little bit, but that's why they keep me safe in this padded studio.
23: Right.
0: So, what's on your mind?
23: Well, I was watching the fanfare of you know, President Trump arriving with his crew, and I thought about this. I saw a little side note, because I'm sure this is in the back of a lot of Americans' head, and like, just going to China normally, like, if let's say you're a traveler, you don't want to bring your cell phone, you don't want to bring a lot of things that can be, they say what's called juice jacking, and your electronics can get, you know, really infiltrated. Well, I mean, this is American delegation, and I thought about that. They're parking, you know, the Trump One or whatever, the, you know, the Air Force One on their tarmac, and I wonder about a lot of other things too. But
0: You realize this is, I believe, the last journey of this particular Air Force One. The Qatari jet has been refitted and repainted, and will be put into service, I believe, Memorial Day weekend, maybe. So if they do hack into this plane, it's like its last flight. So,
23: but not only that, but I'm just saying your general carry-on, you know, your normal cell phones and all that. So there was State Department advisory and all this stuff. And then I think President Trump is staying in one of their hotels. But you gotta wonder of the security, not only the security for the president, but all the other stuff that's electronic hacking and all that. Because you have Steve Cook there, you have Elon Musk there, and all the, you know, part of the our capitalist delegation, but. You know, also with Steve Cook, we have, you know, Apple phones being made, and you always have to wonder about that, which I use. They're made in China. So I'm sure there's ways around the Chinese have developed things to.
0: Your former Senator Mark Warner, who's always waving the flag of, you know, Huawei and the transmission manufacturers and the chip manufacturers and how much is being lifted off. And it's funny because Mark Warner will tell you that that doesn't happen to voting machines, but it happens to your cell phones and your cell phone towers, but not the voting machines. Somehow he manages to put that into a memory hole and just bury it and say, no, the voting machines are safe. All the other crap is got Chinese technology in it, and it's just corrupted. China's watching everything you do. I'm Mark Warner. Vote for me. But the voting machines are safe and effective there. But, you know, the other thing is you also accept the fact that this is China. China, and I mentioned this earlier without tongue-in-cheek, that China is much more open about what they do. They tell you walking in, hey, by the way, everything we do here is 50% owned by the government, which means if you're here, the government's watching you. Thank you. Have a nice stay. So there's an upfrontness about it. What are they doing with it? What are they building with it? Like I said, you haven't seen all of it yet. We're getting the AI generated Lego movies about Iran. Iranian hackers apparently have access to Anthropic, internet service that the rest of Iranians don't have. And they're generating these things that look real. They are real for the sake of, you know, the fact that it's tangibly a film. It's propaganda. But we have to watch it, and we have to be ready to disregard it until it's proven otherwise. And this is part of what I was saying yesterday about the boy who cried wolf stuff is that. You know, we have to do our own research. We have to be skeptical about everything, but that doesn't mean we just out of hat don't believe everything. You know, do your own due diligence on it.
23: Well, most of the funny thing about it is most of the stuff they use against us, we developed, and then they just went further with it.
0: Yeah, of course, there's that. Well, they're you got to understand, they're just a developing economy. I mean, they're you know, it's like behind the eight ball. We're like talking to guys swinging from trees in the jungle.
23: They're like 3D printers, you know. They're all their people are waiting to absorb like a sponge everything that they can pick up and hack and steal from us.
0: Absolutely. Yeah, well, good stuff, Joel. I appreciate it, sir. Hang in there and have a great morning.
23: You too. Thanks.
0: 434-882-4217.
1: Victim of the dreaded international Chinese communist conspiracy. Yes, these fanatical fiends, under the leadership of the so-called Mao Zedong, had caught Miss Pume off guard for one brief but fatal moment. And destroyed her.
0: And here's what they're trying to do to us, is they're trying to do to us what we did to the Soviet Union. I mean, Nixon went to China so that China would be our biggest, beefiest proxy against the Soviet Union. And what they did is they watched what we did to bankrupt the Soviet Union. And like, huh. That's a pretty good idea.
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5: President Trump honored at a Chinese state banquet. I'm Dave Anthony, Fox News.
21: I'd now like to raise a glass and propose a toast to the rich and enduring ties between the American and Chinese people.
5: The president also invited China's leader to the White House in September after Xi Jinping offered a toast of prosperity.
24: That the China-U.S. relationship is the most important bilateral relationship in the world. We must make it work and never mess it up.
5: Now they're having dinner 12 hours ahead of us following talks between the two leaders. Fox's Aisha Hosni reports from Beijing. Trade was a big topic of discussion, and
25: both countries agree that Iran can never have a nuclear weapon. And after reading through this readout, there was really nothing in there that said that China was going to help pressure Iran in any way to ending the conflict.
5: And she also got a statement from China after the talks ended.
25: This is a not so thinly veiled warning from the Chinese Ministry a foreign affairs spokeswoman on Taiwan, the issue of Taiwan, which, by the way, gets a ton of its defense weapons from the U.S. This is what she wrote. President Xi stressed to President Trump that the Taiwan question is the most important issue in China-U.S. relations.
5: There's another meeting of leaders that may or may not have happened.
26: The office of Israeli Prime Minister Benjamin Netanyahu announced he met with the president of the UAE, resulting in a historic breakthrough in relations. But the United Arab Emirates insists no such meeting occurred. The visit, said to have happened in secret during the Iran war. The announcement came a day after the U.S. ambassador to Israel revealed the Israelis had sent the UAE Iron Dome air defense weapons and personnel. The Arab state has faced Iranian missiles and drone fire in recent months.
5: That's Fox's Jonathan Savage, and Iran has seized another ship in the Strait of Hormuz. 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
5: President Trump holding talks in China and dining now at a state banquet comes a day after a conviction related to a Chinese spy outpost in New York City.
39: Liu Jianwang, who also goes by Harry Liu, has been convicted of acting as an illegal foreign agent and destroying text messages from a Chinese government handler. Federal prosecutors say Liu and a co-defendant established the outpost in Chinatown in 2022 after Liu returned to his native province, where China's Ministry of Public Security announced it was opening 30 secret police stations around the world. Prosecutors say China's government uses them to monitor people it views as enemies of its interests. Liu's lawyers had argued the outpost was a community center in New York City. Lisa Lacerra. Fox News.
5: On Wall Street, stock futures are rising about 300 points for the Dow the day after the NASDAQ and the S&P 500 closed at record highs. In the NBA playoffs, Cleveland beat Detroit 117-113 in overtime, giving the Cavaliers a 3-2 series lead over the Pistons. There was also OT on ice. That game and series-winning goal on TNT gave Colorado a 4-3 win over Minnesota, advancing the Avalanche to the NHL Western Conference Final. Golf's second major tournament of the year underway, the PGA Championship. The first groups teed off a few minutes ago.
3: Just west of Philadelphia, Newtown Square, Pennsylvania, at Aronimink Golf Club, defending champion world number one ranked Scottie Scheffler, favored to win the Wanamaker Trophy for the second time, odds just under 5-1 at the FanDuel Sportsbook, where the second favorite is two-time PGA Championship winner, world number two ranked Rory McIlroy, who explained why Scheffler is number one in the world.
6: It's not flashy, but he dots his I's and crosses his T's and does all the right things. It's that relentless pursuit of the process.
3: Jared Max, Fox News.
5: McIlroy tees off next hour. I'm Dave Anthony. This is Fox News.
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0: Thank you for
1: as
0: letting
1: well
0: us
1: as how we remedy these problems.
0: Oh, thank you. Yeah. Got to be about the answers, right? Nothing big. No big deal. I dare you. I double dare you. Go through every news, well, mainstream news site out there and find anything about the House Oversight Committee. Senate Oversight Committee, Rand Paul's committee, and the COVID whistleblower testimony. Go ahead. Go ahead. James Erdman is his name. E-I-E-I-O. He went on to say,
2: intelligence community leaders and senior analysts downplayed the possibility that the COVID pandemic originated as a result of a lab incident. Motives are difficult to define given the scope of the Diggs review. Intentional or not, the IC's actions resulted in a cover-up, wasted resources, and a failure to properly inform policymakers.
0: Yeah, that's it. That's all it was. What did I say yesterday? Whole theme of yesterday's program, live from the Haldeman and Ehrlichman studios, the cover-up's the thing. Because if you want people to trust you, don't engage in cover-ups. Don't cover things up and then say, well, we were only covering it up because we didn't want to insert whatever the lawyers tell you the thing is you didn't want to have found out.
2: Public health policy would have been very different had the American public been made aware that a virus from a lab in China was going to serve as the foundation.
0: Where'd he go? Oh, I want the rest of his statement there. All right, yeah, I get it. We're coming up on the news. All right, so we'll examine this a little bit further. But so it was willful that you were kept in the dark behind your mask regarding COVID-19, its origins, and where it was headed to, and who was behind it. It was intentional. So in our first things today, while we get back into that, President Trump is in China to talk with the leader of the ultimate surveillance state, or at least the one that admits it to its people. Yes, we're watching you. Don't do anything we don't like. Here, it's a little bit more slap and tickle. But President Trump's currently engaged in the first of several meetings with Chairman Xi in the People's Republic of China, discussing, well, leading off, Chairman Xi said that differences between the U.S. and China over Taiwan could lead to conflict, dropping a big rattling sword on the floor. Senior U.S. and Chinese officials agree that no country should be exacting shipping tolls through the Strait of Hormuz. State Department said that big deal will certainly weigh heavily on leadership, whoever has it, in Iran. It appears now that from reports, Ayatollah Jr. And the gang of experts controls some portions of the country, and the Islamic Revolutionary Guard Corps controls other parts and have stopped listening to the Ayatollah. Traders on prediction markets are taking wagers on the fact that President Trump will unveil major policy and trade announcements while in Beijing, big numbers being traded on Kalshi and Polymarket. Senate confirmed President Trump's nominee to lead the Federal Reserve, Kevin Warsh. He'll take over on Friday when Jerome Powell's term is up. Senate Republicans blocked more Democratic attempts to restrain President Trump from any other military action against Iran. However, Lisa Murkowski broke ranks and joined Rand Paul and Susan Collins as senators voting in favor of the Democrat control over the military operations. John Fetterman broke the tie and swung it to the president's side. The final vote was 50-49. Decades after the last Godfather movie and more than 10 years since the last Godfather novel, a new Godfather book is coming in the fall of 27. Adriana Trigiani is going to be writing a book called Connie, and it is published by Random House under the authority of the Mario Puzo estate. And those are some of your first things this morning. Alex Murdaugh, by the way, had his murder conviction overturned because a clerk told some of the jurors that it seemed that he was guilty. There will be a retrial. Our friends at 127 Coffee Roasters want you to pick up a bag of first free in the morning coffee. It is bespoke blend. We taste tested it. We loved it. And they said, great. Tell your listeners to go to 127.coffee and order a bag of first free in the morning coffee. It is our coffee, but it also helps a lot of kids in Uganda, war-torn mess of a country, ministry operation that started running an orphanage and then realized too many parents were giving up their kids to get them into the orphanage, said, how about we just start a traditional school and then you can send your kids here, too. And your purchases of this coffee help support those activities. 127 Roasters are a ministry first and then a coffee roaster second. And they do a great job of both at 127.coffee.
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0: Stroll. 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
1: Hefty, hefty, hefty.
0: Hefty slider bag. Silly with a slide. One more time now, y'all. Come on.
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3: When you finally find your thing, you want the whole world to know about that thing. 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
2: Joe. But now, Eileen Wang, the mayor of Arcadia, California, has actually pleaded guilty to being an illegal foreign agent for China, spreading propaganda in the United States at the direction of her masters in Beijing. She's the first to go to jail. Who do you think is going to be the next Chi-Com stooge that we identify?
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4: 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Portland's right place to talk.

Local and corporate controlled is still corporate controlled. This is Independence from Virginia. Again, first thing today by Joe Thomas on the Talk Media Network.

0: Oh, yes, you do. And it's because when you were doing that, I sneezed in your face and I'm killing you with my COVID. Killing you softly with my COVID. And we'll get back into the testimony that it seems like all these major newswire services missed. This testimony of this Erdman fella whistleblowing from within the intelligence community. But first, I want to find out how gold and silver fared as President Trump arrived in China for the summit with Chairman Xi. James Luck is our go-to. He's part of the fourth generation family that's been helping folks navigate the waters of gold and silver and new mismatism, which is very similar to old mismatism, but you'll have to ask them more about that at jcsgold.com. Good morning, James. How are you, sir?
1: I'm doing well, Joe. And gold and silver are mixed again today. Gold is slightly green so far, up $7, just below 4,700, trying to reclaim some ground from yesterday, right at $4,696. Silver is down about 0.5% to $87 even. So we'll see if silver makes a turnaround to catch back up with gold so far today.
0: And it's important to see, you know, this has been, what now, several months that these two indices have been basically in this area. Silver snaked up a little bit back over 80. But for the most part, I mean, this window has been pretty consistent over the past few months, hasn't it, James?
1: It absolutely has. Gold has really been comfortable here in this 45 to 4,700 level. And you're right. Silver, once it got up above 80, it went and tested 90, and now it's kind of hovering, you know, in this mid to upper 80s. So a lot of people are really saying that silver is poised to break back out. And the breakout over 80 really has already started, and that silver is going to make a run here this summer again, and hopefully to test the highs that it had at the beginning of the year around 120. Just remember, not that long ago, silver was at $120 an ounce, which seems pretty crazy.
0: But, you know, if you're there, this isn't about venture capitalism. This isn't buy low, sell high. This is hold on to something that no matter what is always going to carry the value, or if not more value than any of the currencies of the world.
1: That's right. This really is a maintenance of wealth, you know, to have generational wealth that you pass down to the next generation, that you have, you know, a sense of security of an investment that you physically hold on to and that you control. You don't need an internet connection. You don't need electricity. You don't need a brokerage or any of that to own gold or silver. It's something that you're in full control of. And that's really, you know, the prospects of owning physical gold and silver bullion.
0: Now, don't put too much on my shoulders, James. I have the Luck family, so I have the phone number 434-979 coin. That's 2646, and that's who I call because it's a family. They're not upselling, they're not trying to meet a quota, they're just trying to help you out there, James. You have a wonderful morning, sir.
1: Thanks, Joe. You too.
0: 434-882-4217. That is my phone number, and you can join in with us. So let's get back to this Erdman fella, CIA agent, you know, assigned to the COVID desk between 25 and 26, and saw some very interesting things there. That I love the juxtaposition of guys like Yevgeny Vindman, who, you know, is walking down the hallway of the West Wing, walks past an office where two guys that he's not even in a conversation with are talking about a conversation that one of the two guys heard about from a third party that was in the room when the conversation happened between President Trump and President Zelensky of Ukraine, and that's an impeachable offense.

0: DIG's investigative findings and CIA refusal to comply with lawful oversight, as well as how we remedy these problems.
1: And by the way, that oversight thing is going to be a separate part of
0: intelligence
1: this.
0: Community leaders and senior analysts downplayed the possibility that the COVID pandemic originated as a result of a lab incident. Motives are difficult to define given the scope of the DIG's review. Intentional or not, the IC's actions resulted in a cover-up, wasted resources, and a failure to properly inform policymakers. Public health policy would have been very different had the American public been made aware that a virus from a lab in China was going to serve as the foundation for an emergency use authorization mRNA products being mandated by the former administration. Dr. Fauci's role in the cover-up was intentional. Dr. Fauci influenced the analytical process and findings by leveraging his position to ensure the IC consulted with a conflicted list of curated subject matter experts, public health officials, and scientists. This included some of the authors of the paper, The Proximal Origin of SARS-CoV-2, and other public health experts who have been in his orbit for the last 20 plus years.
2: Is it really safe?
3: And is it, I know what you're thinking. Here's.
1: Is it really? Of course it's safe for him, and it's effective for him. And I know that a lot has been made about Tony Fauci's investments in some of the companies that made the vaccines that we were told was far more important. And remember, how many people, certainly not to the level of January 6th, but there were people who, in the world of free speech, had their free speech incarcerated because they brought up things like ivermectin, asked questions like, why are doctors being punished for treating sick people with readily available and inexpensive medications that is seemingly making them better in a grave number? You would ask that question and vanish. And in the world of algorithmic distributions, the algorithm would just stop sharing your information because you were gone. Once you were gone for a couple of weeks, you might as well be gone forever. You try to get your audience back. So you ask again.
2: Is it really safe and is it really effective?
1: Oh, yay, howdy it is, Tony.
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2: But now, instead of honoring and defending the rule of law, many state Democrats, they are now actively plotting a judicial coup, literally, also known as an insurrection, using their definition. According to the New York Times, Democrats in Virginia plotting to forcibly remove all of Virginia's Supreme Court justices by lowering the mandatory retirement age to 54.
1: Sean Hannity, noon till 3 p.m. on Freedom 970, Portland's right place to talk.
3: Fox News, I'm Gianna Delosi. President Trump attending a state banquet on his first full day in China.
4: I want to thank President Xi, my friend, for this magnificent welcome. And it really was a magnificent welcome like none other.
3: The fine dining coming after bilateral talks.
5: They talked about expanding market access for American businesses into China. They also talked about wanting more progress on stopping the flow of fentanyl. That's something the president brought up. Now, the Chinese purchases of American agricultural products was also something that was brought up. And President Xi expressed interest in purchasing more American oil.
3: That's Fox's Aisha Hosni. The British military says a ship anchored off the east coast of the United Arab Emirates has been seized and is headed towards Iranian territorial waters. 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
4: 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Hear it first thing today by Joe Thomas.

0: Governor of California, while being interviewed by somebody who might be the future governor of California, Tom Steyer, talking to Jerry Brown at the Paris Climate Summit some years ago, Jerry Brown said, you need the coercive power of the government to say, do this. And that's where we are today, whether it is COVID, whether it's AI. Much was made a couple of days ago. The Dell family gave billions of dollars to the Trump accounts. These are these savings accounts they want to give kids when they're born, set aside for them, kind of, you know, in a way, not paying now, but paying when they get there. Unlike the pyramid scheme that is Social Security. And President Trump said, well, I think everyone should buy a Dell. Oh, my God, emoluments clause. Oh, the pain. At least Donald Trump said it in front of cameras in a room full of people for recordment into the history books. We're talking about a world where you're being coerced, whether it's, as Jerry Brown and Tom Steyer were discussing, the green agenda, being coerced into buying products that you wouldn't normally buy for reasons that they don't actually live up to, like efficiency and cost savings, or SARS-CoV-2 or any other virus that might catch the attention and cause people to be afraid for their own lives, which is a logical and reasonable thing. But think about this. These cronyists now want to play on the most basic fears of survival to profit. And yet Donald Trump's the bad guy. Text message here from Teresa says, I don't trust Rand Paul. These hearings that Rand Paul are calling are all just to make Trump look bad. Trump was the president that started all of this, and Rand Paul is just trying to bring this up to get Donald Trump more bad publicity. I don't think so. And here's why I'll say that. Let's go back to the whistleblower's statement. To the Senate hearing, he said, quote, Tony, take the shot, leave the cannolis, Fauci. Quote, influenced the analytical process and findings by leveraging his position to ensure the intelligence community consulted with a conflicted list of curated subject matter experts, public health officials, and scientists. So he intentionally set up the jury and the witness list to get an outcome that would lead you to manufactured vaccines rather than already existing medicines. Now, that's just the cronyism side of it. What I see, what I hear in Erdman's testimony goes beyond that, because what he stops short of doing is, but comes to the toes into the water edge, is where he talks about the lab.
1: Into COVID origins, anomalous health incidents, and unidentified anomalous phenomena.
0: Anomalous health incidents, like things getting worse when they should be getting better.
1: I'm here today to discuss the COVID cover-up, the national security implications associated with the Diggs investigative findings.
0: There, right there. That's the wink and the hand gesture saying it's a lab in China that made this virus. You have to take then the evidence that was put forth, and there was a statement made in the court proceedings regarding Virginia's Virginia's redistricting referendum, in which a woman testified under oath that she had voted for a Democrat that she had voted for before for the House of Delegates, but was also an ardent supporter of the nonpartisan redistricting constitutional amendment. And if she knew beforehand that her own delegate would craft a way around it, she would have voted against him. And I bring this up because at one point, Jay Jones, that's Attorney General of Virginia, Jay Jones, brought up that, you know, this was just one person's testimony, and it was brought up that both sides had read her testimony and accepted it, so it was as given under oath. And this is the same thing with the Dr. Robert Malone book, Psy War. Dr. Malone has not been sued, has not been, yeah, and I'm sure he's been targeted, but his book is out there for all to read. Nobody in the government is saying he's wrong. They developed the mRNA vaccine protocols so that in a battlefield faced with a bioweapon, the army could take this mRNA vaccine template, insert the pathogen into it, and have instant vaccine rather than the years and years of development you would have to go through otherwise. His mRNA breakthroughs make it possible for the vaccine to do things automatically that it would take scientists years to synthesize a vaccine to do. It doesn't do it great. It's like saying, hey, I've got a 1975 Ford Pinto sitting outside. Do you need a ride? And you need a ride, but you'd really rather not ride in a 1975 Ford Pinto, but hey, I need a ride. So you take the ride in the Ford Pinto. And that was thus the reaction with the mRNA vaccine. So you take these two pieces of evidence in conjunction, and you have a lab in China making a bioweapon.
1: And CIA refusal to comply with lawful oversight, as well as how we remedy these problems. Intelligence community leaders and senior analysts downplayed the possibility that the COVID pandemic originated as a result of a lab incident.
0: And so that becomes question number two. Why would they do that? Most likely because the American public would get a little salty at the idea that a bioweapon had just been released into the country. See the American public's reaction to September 11th of 2001. How can you divide a country politically if all of a sudden we're all pissed off at China for making a virus? And then we get so angry at China, what do we discover next? We paid China to make the virus, or at least to start messing around with viruses to see what they could make.
1: Motives are difficult to define, given the scope of the Diggs review.
0: The
1: intentional
0: Inspector
1: or
0: General.
1: Not, the IC's actions resulted in cover-up, wasted resources, and a failure to properly inform policymakers.
0: Not to mention a bunch of dead bodies. And if you read the death certificate, including my mother, and probably many people in your world listed as COVID deaths and millions of dollars lost to our economy.
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0: One of those sidebars in the COVID era was the attempts by big corporate radio to ban Eric Clapton and Van Morrison from all their collected classic rock stations because they dared to write an album pushing back on the medical police state that was being run on the country. How many billions of dollars lost to the American economy while the Chinese economy was able to rebound? Remember, 2018 was full of stories of how the Chinese economy was about to collapse because they had been playing funky monkey with their currency values, because their currency values were based on property values and the property was being developed but not being used. And it was all, you know, shell game of, you know, monetary stuff faster than you can say Jekyll Island. But everyone else closed their economies down. China didn't. So China was able to catch back up. Inscrutably, of course. But then, as I've mentioned testimonially, I will drive down rural Virginia roads around our flagship area and urban roads as well and see sad people who have been so thoroughly gaslit by Tony, take the shot, leave the cannoli, Fauci, and Governor, we'll make the baby comfortable while we discuss whether it lives or dies or not. Northam, that still to this day, May 14th, 2025, I still see American citizens walking down a road by themselves without a soul for hundreds of yards, wearing a woke mask, telling me, A, they have no idea why they're wearing the woke mask, because the woke mask was to protect other people from you. Don't see any other people around, don't need a woke mask. Even if you accepted the premise of the woke mask, you're wearing it for the wrong reason. So damaged that the American psyche is ready to jump into the basement as soon as more people like Tony take the shot, leave the cannoli, Fauci, say so. And that's where this whistleblower's testimony takes such a dire and important turn. Because it's not just about money, it's about the authority of the government using fear and loathing and loneliness, isolation, to create a country subservient to the authoritarians.
1: Of the Diggs review, intentional or not, the IC's actions resulted in cover-up, wasted resources, and a failure to properly inform policymakers. Public health policy would have been very different had the American public been made aware that a virus from a lab in China was going to serve as the foundation for an emergency use authorization mRNA products being mandated by the former administration.
0: But of course, the worst part of that would be, once we've discovered that, it would just be a matter of time before we discovered that we paid them to do it. Hamp down on the Treasure Coast writes in to the text message line, are you sure it wasn't a bio lab in Ukraine? How many was it? Four or six? Ukraine had four or six labs, very much like the Wuhan Institute of Virology, doing gain-of-function research for the United States, paid for by Tony Fauci's black budget. The documents are there. We paid for it. The apologists will say, well, we didn't pay them to make COVID-19. We paid them to do gain-of-function research. Now, and I'll be the only one in this world that tell you doing gain of function research on viruses is important for you to understand how to beat viruses, how to create medicines to treat them. And that's where the cover up goes, because it once the cover up began, you can't go back and say, hey, sure, this ivermectin works. Why don't we do that? Because you then have ceded your authority. I am science, as Tony Fauci once said under oath. And it was all designed to see how far they could push this health emergency narrative to get free people, or mostly free people, to sign away their freedom willingly. And I'm going to say something that I'm not just saying because it will make people upset or twitch or go, gee, don't say that, Joe. But I believe that there were people in the authoritarian state that may or may not have invented SARS-CoV-2, but saw its rollout through the United States akin to the way Adolf Hitler saw the brown shirts on Kristallnacht. Listen, go out and cause a lot of fear. I'll take care of the rest. And I know, it's a much more extreme example, and we haven't been shown where the trains are yet, but we discussed camps. Australia had internment camps where they concentrated the population of those that what would not take the jab. These were not concentration camps full of people who had SARS-CoV-2. These were concentration camps of people who would not take the shot. So don't even tell me it's an inapt, and it may be extreme, it may be dancehall, it might be shock jock, guilty as charged on all counts. Just trying to make a point through the cacophony of it all is that just like the Nationalist Socialist Party of Germany did after Kristallnacht, Joe Biden and the authoritarians behind Tony Take the Shot, Leave the Cannolis Fauci came out and said, metaphorically, we want you to go into your basement and hide, and maybe if it gets bad enough, maybe we'll get you on a train. Take you someplace safe. And effective.
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4: We must make our relationship work and not mess it up. I'm Dave Anthony, Fox News. That's what China's leader said at a state banquet with President Trump.
5: Achieving the great rejuvenation of the Chinese nation, and making America great again can go hand in hand.
4: Then Xi Jinping offered a toast to prosperity. The president used the same word in his toast.
6: Together we have the chance to draw on these values to create a future of greater prosperity, cooperation, and happiness.
4: Fox's Jackie Heinrich reports from Beijing.
7: That followed a meeting between them where they discussed ways to expand market access, cooperation between the two countries. The Strait of Hormuz, the Iran war, Taiwan all came up, but they were not addressed in the remarks at the state banquet. The statement, though, from the White House on the topic of Iran gave us a little bit more background on maybe the more tense topics behind closed doors. It said the two sides agreed that the Strait of Hormuz must remain open to support the free flow of energy.
4: And as Fox Texas Trey Yingst reports from Tel Aviv, that's a big deal.
8: The Chinese are the largest importer of Iranian crude oil in the world. And when we look at Iranian military action in the Strait of Hormuz and the country's nuclear program, these are both directly funded by those oil exports. Reports this morning indicate Iran has seized another vessel off the coast of the UAE. Secretary of State Marco Rubio told Fox's Sean Hannity that the Chinese should play a more active role in getting Iran to change course.
9: The countries of the world economies are melting down because of this crisis in the Straits. They're going to be buying less Chinese product.
4: The day after South Carolina's Supreme Court threw out Alec Murdoch's convictions and life sentence in the killings of his wife and son in 2021 over court clerk's misconduct, State Attorney General Alan Wilson just told Fox they will retry him and...
10: Well, first off, I want people to understand that our office secured convictions on financial crimes that will keep Alex Murdoch in prison for several more decades, so he's not going anywhere.
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4: Well, they have found the second American soldier who went missing in Morocco, dead.
12: The body of 19-year-old Army Specialist Mariah Simone Collington has been recovered more than a week after she and a fellow soldier went missing in Morocco while taking part in a multinational military exercise. The body of First Lieutenant Kendrick Lamont Key Jr. was recovered earlier this week. Collington was an air and missile defense crew member from Tavares, Florida, who began her active duty service in 2024. Both soldiers are believed to have fallen off a cliff during a recreational hike in their off-duty hours. An investigation continues into what led to the tragedy. Grinnell Scott, Fox News.
4: We mentioned Iran and the U.S.-China talks. Oil prices down about 0.5% today. WTI remains about 100 bucks a barrel. Gas, though, up 2 more cents. AAA's national average for regular 453 per gallon. On Wall Street, stocks may surge. Dow futures up more than 300 points the morning after record highs for the NASDAQ and the S&P 500. There was playoff overtime last night, basketball and hockey. In the NBA, Cleveland beat Detroit 117-113 to take a 3-2 series lead. On the ice, it was even more dramatic.
13: Here's McKinnon shooting it. He scores! He scores! The Avalanche tie the game at 3.
14: On TNT Sports, the Avalanche came back from 3-0 down to force overtime. With 3:52 into sudden death, Brett Kulak scored for Colorado. The Avalanche beat the Wild 4-3 and won the series 4-1. Colorado went to the Western Conference Finals. The Avs will face either Vegas or Anaheim. The Golden Knights lead the Ducks 3-2. Vegas can win the series tonight.
4: That's Fox's Jared Max. Golf's second major tournament of the year is underway. The PGA Championship at Aronimink outside Philadelphia. Rory McIlroy tees off this hour. Scottie Scheffler plays this afternoon. I'm Dave Anthony. This is Fox News.
15: Lots of places.

0: Stroll. Cha-cha, hefty stroll.
1: Hefty
0: slider bag. Silly with a slide. One more time now, y'all. Come on.
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5: What did Yakov Smirnoff used to say?
4: Work when the sun comes up, drops a kid to school, and all the way.
5: What a country!

0: in just a few short years, you can go from the home of Florida Man, a cultural phenomenon that gets entries into several encyclopedias, never mind just into the pop culture, and go from the home of Florida Man to a bastion of common sense, all simply by saying, hey, we're not shutting everything down for this. And we'll get back to the whistleblower testimony from the COVID-19 cover-up hearings yesterday. But you gotta love a country where Florida has become the arbiter of common sense. And Byron Donald's there. He is not wrong. Not at all. People look at Florida and say, gosh, why can't my state be more like that? It has its problems, the homeowners insurance issues. I mean, yeah, we all look at the grass over the septic tank, as Irma Bombeck taught us. And the grass is always greener there. And we're always judging the other guy. We all look at the other guy and say, how come they've got it better than we do? And people ask me all the time, why are you still in Virginia? I said, because I love Virginia. I love what Virginia stands for. And if there's a state that has to be kept safe and protected so that, you know, the country itself can survive, it's Virginia. If we lose Virginia, then we've lost the Constitution and the Declaration of Independence and all the other stuff that goes along with it out into the ash can of history. And I'm not ready to see the U.S. and all of its trappings and buildings be left nothing more than historical sites to be visited by tourists from Vietnam and India. I love it when they come and visit, but I'm not ready for our government buildings to look like the Parthenon. Well, this used to be the U.S. Capitol building until January 6th. We understand that from our history books. But we must tell you our first things so that you can then call in and tell us how this stuff is impacting you. The summit is ongoing. President Xi dropping bombs on the way in, metaphorically speak, saying that if the U.S. doesn't back off of Taiwan, the U.S. and Chinese governments will be heading for conflict. Senior U.S. and Chinese officials, however, have agreed that where conflict is right now should not be facing this kind of conflict, insisting on both sides of the table that the Strait of Hormuz be open and that the, whoever it is, I guess it's the Islamic Revolutionary Guard Corps that controls that province of Iran right now, and they're the ones out there acting like the ersatz government. Traders on markets like Kalshi and Poly Market are cashing out big bucks that President Trump will unveil major policy or trade announcements during his summit in China. The Senate has confirmed Kevin Warsh to take over the Federal Reserve from Jerome Powell when the latter's term ends on Friday. Alex Murdaugh is going to get a new trial. His conviction was overturned because one of the court clerks said to the jurors that they thought he was guilty. Senate Republicans Wednesday blocked yet another effort on behalf of Democrats to keep President Trump from ever being able to use any military force in Iran again. The vote was closer than the last time, with Lisa Murkowski of Alaska breaking ranks to vote with all the Democrats like Tim Kaine. However, it was Senator John Fetterman of Pennsylvania who crossed the aisle in the other direction to support it. And a new Godfather book is on the way, authorized by the estate of Mario Puzo and written by Adriana Trigiani. Connie is scheduled for a release by Random House in fall of 2027. And those are some of your first things on this Thursday morning here on the Talk Media Network.
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9: That is the question, isn't it? So let's take our two stories of the day and conflate them. No, not the Mario Puzo, you know, some ghostwriter writing a new Godfather book. That was a tangential story. The whistleblower and President Trump and the Chinese chairman discussing artificial intelligence. So there's a couple of things that I think are frightening but ironic at the same time. Andy writes in, eliminating Chinese voting systems and defunding chemtrails are things that have reached the level of awareness in the world. Well, yeah, and I think so. I think, you know, when you see Robert F. Kennedy Jr. in the Department of Health and Human Services and that kind of thing. A point I made earlier for an earlier seating in our little breakfast cafe was that a man who will spare no expense at telling you that he is the ranking Democrat on the Senate Intelligence Committee, Mark Warner, insists that Huawei and their technology being in your cell phones and in the cell phone towers and in all of these different places is a grave, grave American crisis of security, to the point of he's passed several different versions of the CHIPS Act, each one saying we need to make our computer chips here in the United States. And each time he passes it, it runs into this thing called the Environmental Protection Agency, which says, no, actually you can't make. You can write all the laws you want saying we should make more chips here, but outside of the Frito-Lay factory, ain't gonna happen. Yet, Mark Warner, for all of his CHIPS Act zealotry, insists that the Chinese voting machines that Andy mentions are safe and effective. They're not corruptible. They're not on the internet. No, it's all the other stuff that China makes. Those are the things that we need to watch out for. So thank you, Mark.
10: Is it really safe and is it really effective?
9: Well, yeah. I mean, it depends on who it's safe for. So we made the comparison, and thank you, God bless you. A couple of folks said, Joe, stand away from the electronics when the lightning strikes you. I made the comparison that what was done to us during COVID-19 was akin to what was done to the Jewish community of Germany after Kristallnacht. Make you really, really scared and then tell you what to do that we will do on your behalf. Tell me that it might be an egregious comparison, but it's not an inapt one. But when you add what we learned how to do with SARS-CoV-2, and we're still waiting for the winner of American Lockdown Idol, which contestant is going to come out victorious in what's going to be our next global health disaster that must
18: must be accompanied by drastic measures. We need everyone to lock themselves in their basement. We need all the businesses to shut down. So, and the finalists are, of course, climate change and gun violence. But, you know, hantavirus could come along. Hantavirus, very much like monkeypox, you have to do several fairly specific things that most Americans don't do in order to get it. But it's in the news. Somebody has called for a already. U.S. Congress, you know, politicians looking for some camera time, saying we need a warp speed style effort on finding a vaccine. And why is the vaccine important? Go back to the whistleblower's testimony on the COVID-19

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1: So we got so much going on. It was so interesting to watch at 6 o'clock Eastern time, 6 o'clock my time, Fox and Friends, and see the interaction between the two leaders, President Xi and President Trump. And I listened to President Xi, so it's impossible to read that guy's face. He's like a wall, you know, just I never see any emotion from him. But, you know, Joe Biden talked about when he was vice chair, he was very talkative and they traveled together. And President Trump says he's a great guy. Talk to him all the time. And you just wonder if there is a chance that these both our countries can work together. You know, you go and compete. Who's got the best AI? That's fine. Who's got the best military? I got it. The biggest nuclear weapon arsenal. I understand it. But, you know, I want to sell my product in Japan. You want to sell your product in South Korea. Let's just see how the market goes. Imagine if they actually were in the World Trade Organization, actually abided by the rules. And of course, every nation spies on other nations. Even Israel spies on us. We spy on Israel. They're allies. I know. You know, we're listening to everything Iranians say. I understand the rules of the jungle, but it would be just amazing if I just took China at the president's word, if I didn't know their track record, and just think that, like, okay, two superpowers, but unlike the Cold War, we're not looking to destroy each other. Unfortunately, I don't quite believe it yet, but I do believe if both sides realize they're better off individually, if we don't fight it out militarily, then it won't happen.
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2: Guy Benson on Spencer Pratt's chances of winning the L.A. mayor's race.
4: I think it is an uphill climb for him, although he is getting a ton of attention, lots of earned media, and he is just saying clearly, obviously true things. And he's not doing it with political speak. He's up against a

0: failed incumbent and an even farther left person on the city council. I think the debate did not go well for Mayor Bass because she had committed to an upcoming forum with the other candidates. She just pulled out of it. After that performance, she decided, never mind, I'm rolling back my commitment, just like she broke her pledge not to leave the country while mayor. Where was she when the fires broke out? In Africa. So her word doesn't mean much. Yep. And we'll see if the people of Los Angeles see the results of her governance and say, yes, let's have more of that.
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0: 1784, when we first encountered China, where we had a, I forgot his first name, I think it was Stephen Shaw, goes to the shores of China. They called up the new people, the new country, and they celebrated 250 and talked about, as you just heard, Teddy Roosevelt and what he did and how the Chinese gifted us something on George Washington for the Washington Monument. So our countries were getting along until there was this giant fracture in 1949 due to Mao Zedong and the Communist Party taking over and beating Chiang Kai-shek. Chiang Kai-shek gets forced into the island of Formosa. It becomes Taiwan. And since that time, we only recognized the democratic government of Taiwan until the 70s when Nixon went over there. And then since that time, we gradually unfroze relations. But as the rise of China happened, we pushed back because we saw the way they were dealing with their trade practices. We try to deal them into the world order by putting them in the WTO. That ends up being a huge mistake under Bill Clinton. Try to control them with various governments, whether it was Bush or Obama. And now with Trump, it's clear that I think in many ways, China's a declining power. I mean, in terms of their population, they are decreasing rapidly. They had that single child policy for 50 years. Turns out, having only one kid and wanting males leaves you with very little women. So very little procreation. Therefore, they're withering. And there's so many jobs, so much to do, and so few people to fill those jobs. However, if you're a college graduate, you're not getting opportunities. And their unemployment is huge. And they got these ghost cities. They had people build cities in the assumption that the farmers were going to come in and become middle-class families. And they never came. So these cities are built, and there's just no one in them. It's like the Twilight Zone. So they have issues. They need to make products and they need to sell their products because Chinese don't buy their own stuff because not many of them have discretionary spending. So Trump went back in order to build the bond. For President Xi, he talked about how far, what could happen between us both. Cut six.
1: China and the United States both stand to gain from cooperation and lose from confrontation. We should be partners, not rivals. We should help each other succeed and prosper together and find the right way for major countries to get along well with each other in the new era.
0: That's an interesting catchphrase. However, it doesn't talk about Taiwan. And the statement that they came out about Taiwan, that America has to be right about Taiwan for our relations to move forward and essentially threatening war, if there is. You can't take the island. Trump's not going to let you take the island. Now they're going to pressure Trump not to cash the $14 billion check and give Taiwan the weapons they paid for. We're going to give them the weapons. And the government has already decided to give Taiwan the weapons. So the president should not give in to that. And we don't really need their help in Iran. It would be great if they weren't sending them weapons, which basically they have been. But they could make a phone call and open up the strait. Let's see if they will or do.
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3: I'm Elizabeth MacDonald, and this is the Fox Business Report.
4: Stocks gained ground at the open. The Dow opened more than 300 points higher. NVIDIA opened up more than 2%. There are reports the U.S. has cleared the sale of its H200 chips to 10 Chinese firms. The H200 was designed to meet U.S. security concerns. It's not as powerful as NVIDIA's most advanced Blackwell chips. Retail sales rose 0.5% in April, more modest than March's jump of 1.6%, but that reflected the spike in gasoline prices. Cisco Systems shares rose 14% at the open. Its earnings were upbeat. Cisco reported dramatic demand for its artificial intelligence-related products, but it also plans to cut about 4,000 jobs. That's your Fox Business Report. I'm Jenny Coselda. Invested in you.
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0: 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I've been surfing here since I was a kid. Now, seeing my grandson out on the water, it means everything to me. 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

0: company say, yeah, I'm not paying, I don't have the money. So in Los Angeles, there could be the beginning of a ripple effect of common sense, and a lot of times independents and Republicans winning office. Because Democrats have been running on, I am not Donald Trump, and he's a fascist. And then when they say, what would you do? Well, what I do, I would tax the rich. Really? What do you call Marx? I would blame billionaires. Have a wealth tax. I'd raise taxes on everybody so other people can have a chance at success. I'd vilify success. So would people go, okay, I'm moving. Sooner or later, you're going to run out of, there's going to be nobody left in blue states that they can possibly leave. So I think that Steve Hilton being number one or two in California sends a message. I think Spencer Pratt coming out, hopefully he can withstand the pressure and the scrutiny going out, and eventually he's 8 points out of the top slot. So it's 30, 22, 18. If he's able to get through the primary, I think it's June 2nd, in June 2nd primary, and go for the next 6 months talking like this, I think Karen Bass will end up dropping out before running again. She had already tried to, she got out of the second debate. Doesn't want to do it. She says, I got to be in Sacramento trying to get more money for the people that have lost their houses. Total BS excuse that everyone could see through, just like her Ghana excuse. But why am I emphasizing this in Los Angeles? Because I just think it's the whole country. You look at this mayor in Chicago, you don't think a common sense person should run against this guy next time? You look at Mamdani in New York City. I didn't say liberal or Republican. You don't think a common sense person can run and be successful? And then you have this guy, Plattner, over in Maine. This guy who's an extremist communist, who just wants to impeach Trump, who is a oyster farmer, pretends he's a working class guy. He's actually a guy that went to a prep school for $75,000 a year. Highly educated, blamed PTSD for his racist comments and his sexist summaries of what women should do when they're about to be raped. Some of the most horrible things possible. Democrats going to elect him. Why is he going to lose? Because Susan Collins is a normal person. Yeah, normal against absolutely insane. And maybe Trump broke their brains. Barack Obama didn't break the Tea Party's brains. They just wanted to be fiscally responsible. They're conservatives. These other people are socialist communists. They're Bernie Sanders.
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3: The NASDAQ has been trading in record territory. Stocks are gaining today. Cisco Systems and Foxconn both reported better than expected earnings, and NVIDIA shares are up more than 2.5%. Their reports, the U.S. has approved some NVIDIA H200 artificial intelligence chip sales to 10 firms in China. The H200 was designed to meet U.S. security concerns. Retail sales growth slowed in April, up 0.5%, though March's 1.6% jump reflected much higher gasoline prices. Furniture sales were down 2% in April. Spending on health and personal care was flat. There was little change in the latest reading on the job market last week. The number of new claims for unemployment benefits rose slightly to 211,000. That's your Fox Business Report. I'm Jenny Cosola, invested in you.
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1: Right, of course.
0: Period. 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
3: Hakeem Jeffries wants to take over the Supreme Court. 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
3: Shut down the White House and destroy the independence of the court. Turn it into a Democrat Politburo. 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
5: News. I'm Gianna Gelosi. President Trump attending a state banquet on his first full day in China.
6: I want to thank President Xi, my friend, for this magnificent welcome. And it really was a magnificent welcome like none other.
5: The fine dining coming after bilateral talks with trade and Taiwan on the menu. Fox's Jackie Heinrich.
7: Readout indicates that President Trump did not budge on the Taiwan issue, and China really had some thoughts about that. The Chinese readout of the meeting warns that Taiwan is the most important issue for U.S.-China relations.
5: China saying the issue, if handled poorly, could lead to conflict and an extremely dangerous situation. Americans continued spending in April. Retail sales rose 0.5%, up 0.7%, excluding auto sales, and up 4.9% for the year. 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
3: News. I'm Therese Crowley. A fantastic day with extremely productive talks, says President Trump, and a banquet at China's Great Hall of the People. The president details his two-hour summit with China's President Xi in an exclusive with Fox's Sean Hannity here discussing Iran.
4: He did offer, he said, if I can be of any help at all, I would like to be of help.
5: Because, he did say that.
4: Yeah, he did say that. And look, anybody that buys that much oil has obviously got some kind of a relationship with
3: China. Will buy American oil and LNG, soybeans, Boeing jets, NVIDIA chips, despite China's stern talk about Taiwan. Secretary of State Rubio warned China not to try to take Taiwan by force. Border Patrol Chief Jim Banks resigns, leaving the most secure border in history, saying after 37 years, it's time to enjoy the family and life. And the Senate passed its measure to withhold senators' pay in any government shutdown. 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
6: 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Oregon's governor has signed three bills targeting the Trump administration. KXL's Dane Vodder reports.
7: One bill restores Medicaid funding for Planned Parenthood. Dr. Sarah Kennedy is CEO of Planned Parenthood Columbia Willamette.
8: The first bill in the entire country to actually solve the problem of President Trump's defunding of Planned Parenthood.
7: The second bill maintains access to immunizations even if the federal government does otherwise. The third extends protections to doctors against certain civil lawsuits, professional discipline, and out-of-state subpoenas targeting doctors who provide reproductive care that's banned in other states. Dane Vodder, FM News 101.
6: Freedom 970 weather, temps in the mid-60s, cloudy day. From the KXL Newsroom, John Eric Smith on Freedom 970.
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7: 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Aretha Franklin said, "It's the rough side of the mountain that's the easiest to climb. 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
7: 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Andrew is in San Francisco. Hi, Andrew. How are you?
9: Hi. Good. How's it going, Dave?
7: Better than I deserve. What's up?
9: Good, good. Just kind of calling about an issue I got myself into. A little bit of a backstory. About 2-3 years ago, I put myself in a bit of a hole. I had a very good financial year for myself, and then I lost someone who meant very much to me, a good friend. I decided then to take the money that I had after becoming debt-free and buying a car. You know, they went the spoil myself route to feel better. I now have a remainder of a balance of $34,000 on a car loan at a horrible interest with a $795 car payment per month, not including insurance and the rest. I also have about $5,900 in credit card debt, included with about $7,000 in personal loans debt. And I have a baby coming up that is due in August.
7: Cool. How long have you been married?
9: I am not married.
7: Okay. What does your fiance make?
9: She's actually a stay-at-home mom.
7: Okay. All right. And how old are you?
9: 23 years old.
7: Okay. One more time, tell me what you make.
9: I make $83,000 a year gross.
7: Doing what?
9: Sums up to about...
7: What do you do?
9: I'm working sales.
7: Okay. All right. Cool. All right. Fun. Okay. Well, you're probably going to get a little more than you asked for on this call, but I'm going to try to love you well. If you were... my son is 10 years older than you, but if you were my kid, here's what I would tell you. Okay? The data tells us that people that are married and work together have higher net worths and higher income and live longer than people who are not. This is statistical data. Okay? So when we study millionaires, we find almost none of them shacked up. Almost all of them are married, is what we find. That's the data. Okay? So it's a financial advantage, a relational advantage, an advantage for your child, a legal advantage for your wife, because she has some protections then. And so my first recommendation to you will be to get married Saturday. That's my first recommendation, okay, to help you move forward and build your family, and let's go from here. Then you've got $5,900 in credit card debt and $34,000 on a car, and you make $83,000. Is that your only debts?
9: Those are my only debts, along with the credit card debt. Credit card debt, personal loans, which was $7,000.
7: Oh, I missed
9: and
7: that.
9: The car loan.
7: Okay.
9: Yeah, personal loans as well.
8: Total.
7: Who are the personal loans to?
9: Me.
7: Okay. No, I mean, who are they? Who'd you borrow them from?
9: Oh, it was an online company called Upstart.
7: Oh, crap. So this is like a payday lender type thing?
9: Not necessarily.
7: Yeah, but it's crappy interest rate, yeah.
9: It's horrible interest rate.
7: Yeah, that's the one I remember. Okay.
8: What's the car worth?
9: Car is worth an estimated of about $30,000, so I've already looked into getting rid of it. I'm about $4,000 upside down.
7: Okay, good. Good, okay. So I think I would scratch up the $4,000 first, pay minimum payments on the other stuff. Let's get rid of the car and get you a $2,000 or $3,000 car that you pay cash for. Getting rid of that car mistake...

0: does two things. One, obviously the mathematics are horrible. The interest rate and all of that, the payment's crazy, all that stuff, it's dragging you down. But the other thing is that car is tied to pain. It's tied to psychological trauma for you. So every time you get in it, every time you write a check for it, you know I got ripped off because my heart was broken and I made a bad decision. And it's a reminder of that. I'd want that reminder out of my life. Am I right?
1: Yes.
0: Yeah.
2: And with that, an $800 a month raise.
0: Yeah. Yeah. So the first thing I'm going to do is pay minimums or just quit paying the $7,000. I don't care. Doesn't matter to me. But I want you to get rid of the car by scratching up $4,000, working overtime. You got anything you can sell? Do you have any money saved?
1: I don't have any money saved. I've been trying to work continuously to save up a little bit extra money on the side.
0: How old is the baby?
1: The baby isn't here yet, luckily, so we're due in August.
0: Oh, great. Okay, so you can get married before that. That's even better. Okay, that's very helpful to the data. Okay, good. Anything she can do to earn money until the baby comes. I know she's in her third trimester. I'm not trying to put her in the salt mines, but if anything she could do to earn money, it adds flavor to this, right? Because here's the deal. If the faster we get rid of this car, we got $800, and then the two of us sit down, we do a tight budget, we work what we, and then all we got to do is just, you know, knock out like $10,000-$15,000, and you can do that in a few months.
1: Yes.
2: Because most of this debt is tied up in this car.
0: Think about what it would be like to get to Christmas and have zero debt.
1: Man, it would feel good.
0: Yeah, that's what I want for you. And a new baby and a new wife, life is good. I'm smiling right now. Now we're moving forward. I like this a lot. And you've learned your lesson at 23 to never go on one of these rip-off interest rate personal loan sites. Like, you got screwed. And you got screwed on the car, too.
1: Yes, I did. Yeah, it was a very bad decision that I've been doing.
0: The good news is you got the whole rest of your life to never get screwed again, because now you know what it looks like. You go, I'm not signing up for that. I don't care what you do. You can do whatever you want to do. I'm not signing up for that. You can have a gun. I'm not signing up for that. Ever again. I'm not going to let myself get screwed ever again. You got a beautiful life ahead of you. You're only 23. I went broke when I was 28 and filed bankruptcy. I've had a beautiful life since then because I learned a lot of stupid butt stuff about myself during that time. And there's a lot of stuff I never do again, you know? You got a great thing going here. I'm so proud of you, young man. You're going to be great. This is going to be so good for you. All right, I'm going to give you a wedding gift.
2: Ooh, so kind.
0: I'm going to give you a copy of George's book.
2: Oh, perfect.
0: Yeah.
2: Happy to give that away.
0: And a copy of the Total Money Makeover book, since you and I are the ones that took the call. And the baby's going to have a mommy and a daddy, and they make $85,000 a year, and he's 23 years old, and he's going to get rid of people screwing him, all these car companies, all these payday lender types. What was it? Upstart. Upstart this.
2: Gross.
0: Yeah. Upstart just had 30 million people say you suck. Upstart, I hope you heard that. We just told 30 million people you suck. You screwed a 23-year-old kid, and you deserve for everybody in America to know
2: you suck.
0: And I bet
2: their marketing is like, we're the lifeline. We'll give you the financial
0: freedom
2: you
0: need. Like, we suck, but come do it anyway. We'll screw you, but come see us anyway. That's their marketing line. Just, it's like SoFi, right?
2: Yeah.
0: We have a stadium. Who do you think paid for that? Yeah.
2: You and your interests.
0: And you and you and you. There are people that we help.
2: Oh,
0: yes,
2: my goodness.
0: We're helpful. That's what we are. Oh, man, I tell you what. The villains are run amok in this cartoon.
2: Well, it's funny that the villains will happily show up in your life when you're so desperate, and they'll act like they're the hero.
0: That's the
2: scary part.
0: We're here to help.
2: You'll get an Instagram ad going, oh, finally, relief is here. No, that's not relief. That's 600% interest on your payday loan.
0: Relief is when I get Upstart.
2: Unless you're selling hemorrhoid
0: cream.
2: We don't want relief.
0: What a name. You people ought to be. I bet your mother's ashamed of you if you work at Upstart. Oh, my gosh. Wow. Hey, hang on, Andrew. We're going to give you a couple wedding gifts, and congratulations on your wedding this weekend.
2: That's exciting. I love that Dave just planned the wedding for you. The man should be in the wedding planning business.
0: Totally assumptive clothes, yes, no question about it.
2: I wonder how many people you've convinced to get married that otherwise wouldn't have. That's a beautiful thing.
0: It's a wonderful thing.
2: And you're not even ordained, I don't think.
0: Not yet. You never know. You never know. I'm a lot of things. But that's not one of them. We'll be back with you before you know it. In the meantime, remember, there's ultimately only one way to financial peace, and that's to walk daily with the Prince of Peace, Christ Jesus. If you want to win with money in 2026, you can't keep living normal. Normal's broke. 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

0: house. I mean, the car is 14,000, and then got about 13 on an HVAC loan, and then 19,000 on one credit card, 1,300 on another credit card, and 4,000 on another credit card.
1: Okay.
2: Were you guys using...
1: And that's all your debt, you and your wife, other than your home?
0: And then a fourth credit card at 4,000, sorry.
1: Okay. All right.
2: Well, it's about 70. I mean, you're close to 75,000 in consumer debt. Was the credit card spending, I'm just curious, because there's multiple with, you know, relatively high numbers on it. Was that to keep things afloat when you guys were paying bills, or was that just discretionary spending that you weren't even aware that you were doing?
0: Stupid choices on my part and trying to fund Christmas without talking.
1: Have you been running money by yourself?
0: Yeah.
1: Okay. All right.
2: Did she have any awareness of where you guys were at this level of debt?
0: Not this level, no.
1: So that's part of what she's pissed off about, too.
0: Kind of, yeah.
1: Yeah, kind of.
0: This has come out after the fact.
1: We're almost bankrupt. Yeah, I'm pretty mad at you. Yeah, okay, that could happen.
2: But it came out after the fact. So everything kind of hit the wall with the marriage.
0: Yeah.
2: And then other things started coming out in conversations, and this being one of them.
0: Yeah.
1: How long have you been married?
0: 13 years in August.
1: Okay. Are you guys plugged into a church at all?
0: No.
1: Okay. All right. Well, here's the thing. The math says you're not bankrupt. If you stay married, you could clean this up fairly quickly working together. But that involves staying together and working together, and a whole mindset change on everything having to do with your relationship, you and your wife. But mathematically, if you got $7,700 bucks coming in, you can plow right through a snowball all this and get on beans and rice, buy price of beans together, take extra jobs, and attack, and everybody having full transparency, knowing what's going on, watching these debts fall away, cutting up the credit cards, never going back again, living on an every dollar budget where both of you see every expenditure and know what's going on. She's carrying the stress of the family with you while you're carrying the stress of the family together. That's called being a couple, and we work our way through this. That is doable. The only question is, are both of you going to sign up for that?
2: Yeah,
0: this time she's not.
2: Okay. Well, I was going to say, more importantly, are you guys willing to sign up for the marriage, too? Right? Like, there's a point, I have John Delaney in my head when he talks about...
1: Can you go to marriage counseling?
2: ...that you're at a point that, I mean, the way you're making it sound, Daniel, the only way to really save the marriage at this point is it's a complete excavation of what was, and you guys write an entire new story, which is going to take a lot of work. Working through a lot with a professional, having a therapist or a counselor involved. And as you do all of that, right, you are looking at the things impacting your marriage, and money being one of those. And so as you're going through and rebuilding marriage, you're doing the debt snowball, right? And so that feels like...
1: I feel like I'm missing something here. Has she moved out already? You broke up. Say it again. Has she moved out already?
0: No, she's planning to move out in 2 weeks.
1: Okay. To where?
0: An apartment.
1: Has she signed the papers?
0: Yes.
2: Is there something major, Daniel, just versus you not being present?
0: No.
1: Mm-hmm. All right. So, what I would love to have happen in your own story is for the both of you to sit down and say, before we do that, let's go see a marriage counselor and see if we can begin to put this thing back together. And as Rachel said, write a new story. Now, that's the best outcome of this conversation. And so if I were you, when I hang up, I would find a marriage counselor, call BetterHelp, call somebody, and get on the phone and start asking them how to talk to your wife about coming as one last-ditch effort to sit down with a marriage counselor. Okay, because I think this is salvageable. I'm not hearing any reason here to end a marriage. But anyway, I think you guys get in there. If you can't or won't, you can't control what other people do. So she just says, no, forget it, I'm done.
0: Yeah.
1: I'm out. And I after you talk to a counselor who tells you how to talk to your wife, be present about talking about possibly saving your marriage, not you just saying, she's not going to do it, Dave. That's not an acceptable answer. You've got to put some effort into this, okay? Now, if after all of that and the whole thing still goes up in flames, then you've got this debt. You're still not bankrupt. You're still screwed, but you're not bankrupt, okay? Because basically, you're probably going to end up with half of the debt. She's probably going to end up with half of the debt in most states. And you're going to end up with child support. And you bet you know, you've got a $4,000 a month income. She's got a $4,000 a month income to work with towards the debt. And the house is going to be sold. And that's going to pay off a lot of the debt, including the HVAC. And the car may be sold, but probably you're just going to pay it off, and then you're going to plow through some credit card debt together. And you're going to figure out who's doing what. You're going to end up doing it together whether you want to or not, because if both of them got both your names on them, even if the judge says that one's yours, until it's paid off, it's not done. And so, but this can work. It's a lot harder doing it as two separate entities, though. Everything in life is a lot harder. Raising this kid is a lot harder. Everything is harder as two separate entities, so save your marriage.
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1: Michaela is in San Diego. Hi, Michaela. How are you?
4: Hi, Dave and Rachel. Thank you for taking my call.
1: Sure. What's up?
4: I'm calling in with kind of a two-part question about business cash flow concerns. 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We need guidance on how to manage the cash flow so we can try and get ahead. The monthly business expenses are between $50,000 and $60,000 a month, but the income varies between $40,000 and $70,000 depending on the month. My second question
1: so
4: is
1: when that you paid $100,000 for a business that breaks even?
4: He told us it didn't. He said that it had a significant cash flow, but we are finding that we're only breaking even. He said it's a slow time period right now.
2: Did you look at previous books of the business, like the last 12 months before you bought it, to see seasonality, if that is true?
4: He didn't really offer that, and we kind of went on good faith because my husband had worked for him for so long. But I'm realizing now that maybe we should have.
1: No, not maybe, absolutely.
4: Yeah.
1: You should stepped up into a bear trap. What kind of business?
4: It's an appliance repair business.
1: What is the $50,000 to $60,000 in revenue and overhead on appliance repair?
4: Mostly it's payroll. There's six technicians, but we're also paying for health insurance, rent, software insurance, let's see what else, auto insurance, website, leases on the vehicles, which I don't agree with. But
1: so there's six technicians are not working all the time.
4: Well, there's three office staff and three technicians. We did used to have four technicians and one quit during this time frame, so we're trying to hire a new one.
1: Why would you want more expense?
4: We're hoping that he can also bring in more income.
1: And why would you have that hope if you're not already overwhelmed with business?
4: Yeah.
2: You guys turned down a lot of business?
4: No, right now they're pretty busy. I think my husband's schedule, he's booked out to next week, so not turning down a lot of business, but we're at least a day or two busy all the time.
1: Okay. So here's the thing. What you have to ask what must be true for this to work. And so revenues have to go up, expenses have to go down for this to work. That's a basic business premise, right? We all know that. And so that's what you've got to start asking yourself, what can I do to get revenues up and get expenses down? And none of these things are going to be easy. They're all going to be painful. Like, your husband's going to be working, like, all the time. Welcome to being self-employed. And the technicians, you're going to get them to where they're so busy they can't breathe. And then you're going to bump your rates and start charging more. And then you're going to lay off one of the three office staff or two, and you're going to be down there doing the books. And then you're going to look at getting rid of these leased trucks and get some old trucks that show up because nobody gives a crap what you're driving if you fix their dishwasher.
4: Yeah. The hard part is that I'm active duty military, so I can't move very fast.
1: Okay.
4: And I'm debating if I should pause my TFP savings
1: yes.
4: to put money towards the debt. Okay.
1: Yeah. You guys got to clear this debt, and you got to stop everything and get where you can breathe. But the point is, the more you move into increased revenue and decreased expenses, and more margin in your personal budgets, the more there's a light at the end of the tunnel that's not occurring. And then you can, you know, the problem with where you are is if you feel like you're stuck there forever, that's an untenable place that creates unbelievable anxiety. But when you're in a hard time, but you can see your way out doing some hard things, well, the brain will help you do that.
2: Where is your husband right now living? If you're in San Diego, where is he?
4: He lives up in the Fresno area.
2: Okay, and you guys are newly married. How long have you been married?
4: 1 year.
2: Okay.
1: Were you deployed or something?
4: No, we just met living in two different locations.
2: When are you guys planning on being in one location together?
4: Next year. I retire next year.
2: Okay. I'm just wondering, does he have this level of stress as well? Because you're the one calling us, and you're not even in the same city in this with the business.
4: His stress is easily 2 to 3 times what mine is.
2: And so you're just hearing it. You guys are talking through, and you're like, I'm just going to call and see what they say.
4: Yes.
2: Okay.
1: And you don't owe this former owner any money.
4: We owe him almost $400,000.
1: Holy moly! You paid $500,000 for a business that doesn't make a profit?
4: That's what
1: fixing
4: I'm
1: dishwashers? Oh my gosh, kiddo!
4: Yeah.
1: Yeah, you got screwed. Wow. Unbelievable.
2: Okay, so what does she do?
1: Here, I can help with this real quick. Call the former owner and tell him to come get it. Come pick up the keys, buddy. I'm done.
2: You just walk away.
1: And walk away.
2: With $100,000 and just pay it off.
1: Yeah, pay the $100,000 off and call that stupid tax.
2: Mm.
1: Call him and tell him to come get the thing.
2: Mm.
1: Screw this. You got a hammer.
4: Yeah.
1: For a business to be worth $500,000, you need to be making a profit of $150,000 to $200,000 a year. And you ain't going to see that in your lifetime out of this thing.
4: And I think that's what he told us that it was worth.
1: Yeah, well, he's a liar.
4: Okay.
1: And I'll be mean. Can I be mean for a minute?
4: Sure.
1: Y'all are dumb on how you did this.
4: Yeah.
1: I mean, you believe this guy just because your husband used to work there and he got a paycheck. Instead of actually checking out the freaking number, you signed up for a $500,000 trip around the sun and didn't look at a stinking number. Just trust some good old boy.
4: Yeah.
1: That's like walking in front of somebody's fleet. Oh, my gosh. Bless your heart. Yeah, you got a mess. This is not going to end well. I'm calling that owner and saying, I can't do this. You sold me a pig and a poke. I'm done with you. And there's no possible way this thing is worth anywhere close to what you sold it to me for. You screwed me. And here, I'm leaving. You can come pick up the pieces. And tell your husband to move to San Diego. Move to San Diego with his new beautiful wife and get a job. And then y'all scratch through your stupid $100,000 worth of debt. And when you look back on that, you'll say, that's the dumbest thing we ever did. Cost me $100,000. By the way, I've done dumber things that cost me more than $100,000. But man, I can look at myself in the mirror and go, you're stupid, Dave, and you did that. So, yeah, this is not recoverable. I'm turning this over to this guy. I'm serious. You're not going to work your way through $500,000 in debt.
2: And the seasonality part is
1: dishwashers don't break in the summer more than the winter.
2: Or less than, is what he's telling them.
1: I know, that's just absolute bogus. If it was heating and air, maybe we'll talk about it.
2: Yeah,
1: there's some come and go on heating and air. But that is, instead of appliance repair, appliances aren't on a schedule for repair. Refrigerators don't go, I'm going to wait till like Christmas to break. They don't do that. So this guy's full of it, and he sold it to you, and he said, oh, they're grinning, and look at these fools sending me checks. No more checks for Bubba. Nope, I'm done.
2: Okay, so how does that, really quickly?
1: I'm serious, you're probably going to get yourself sued.
2: I was going to say, legally, how do you do that?
1: The other thing I would do is, when he sues me, then I would counter-search him for fraud.
2: And say you lied. This is her part. This is what was said.
1: When you lie to a business transaction, that's called

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1: Hey, what's up? Dr. John Deloney here. Listen, I need everyone to put your phones down. Yes, put it down. You're going to live. When was the last time you looked someone in the eyes and felt seen and heard? We are wired to have deep, meaningful, and even fun relationships, not to stay glued to our phones, swiping right, swiping left, and thumbs down at everybody that we're mad at. And that's why I created Questions for Humans. 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

0: A small business is a lot of work. I've run one most of my life. Ramsey today is a $300 million business. It's not that small anymore, but it's at its heart a small business. And I coach about our entree leadership team, and I coach about 10,000 small businesses. We'll be with 3,000 people next week at Disney at the Entree Leadership Summit, teaching leadership and business acumen to small business people. So this is something that we do. It's not just a random guy who gets people out of debt that this poor lady came called and had got herself out of a mess. So it's good for us to, part of what we want to get out of this is to help the individual caller that calls in. We also want you guys to get a lesson and learn and inspiration from, and so forth, anytime we have a call on here. And so that's how we decide who we're going to talk to on the air on this show. So backing up. Number one, small business is all-encompassing. It is the hardest. When you own your own business, it's the hardest boss you'll ever work for. Your boss will work you to death when you're your own boss. It's hard. It is not to be taken on by someone who got married 20 minutes ago. Bad idea. Okay? It's a strain on you physically, mentally, emotionally, spiritually, and it's a strain on your family.
1: The stress that's on. Yeah.
0: When I started this business, I worked 16 hours a day, 5, 6, 7 days a week. You talked to my wife, Sharon, and Rachel was a little bitty kid, and this business was growing up, and she felt like a single mom a lot of times. And she's proper purposes was. That's what a small business is. You don't do that on a weak marriage. You don't do that on a new marriage. And you don't do that when both spouses are not fully engaged. You don't do that when you live in separate cities. So rule number one, violated the two rules right there, okay, before we get started. Because it's hard, it's really, really, really hard.
1: The season is dry when you sign up for it.
0: When you buy a business or you start a business, it's hustle and grind. Hardcore. And that's okay, but know what you're signing up for, and it's not going to make everything better. It's going to make everything worse for a while. And, but the idea is we're going to make more money and have control of our destiny, and that makes things better over time. But that's not where it starts. And the second thing is, if you're going to buy a business, you investigate and expose every single number in the business, all the accounting, and particularly the tax returns. Because they may lie on your accounting and they may lie to you, but most of the time, the tax returns are going to be some semblance of accurate. And if they say to you, you're looking at a business, oh, don't pay attention to the tax returns, we actually make more money than that. What they're saying is we are lying to the federal government on our tax returns, committing fraud, but we're trustworthy. That's what they're saying to you. So run away when someone says something like that. Okay? The tax returns are the number. I'd look at least 2 years, but probably 5 years. Now, I want to see the trend line of the profits over the last 5 years. And what are the profits they actually paid taxes on? Now, if you take $100,000 and put it into a good mutual fund, you can make 10 or 12% pretty much in a year. So if you were going to take $100,000 and buy a high-risk small business where I'm going to have to pour myself out and hustle and grind, you need to make a minimum of a 20% rate of return on your business. Okay? And you need to make probably a 25% rate of return. So here's how that translates in valuing a small business. You look at the net profit after everyone is paid, including the guy that works there that hasn't paid himself. If you weren't working there and you had to hire a manager, you take the manager's salary out, and you have the net profit of the real business. If you're an absentee investor to determine what kind of actual revenue this business is creating, because if he's just paying himself and that's all, you're not buying a business, you're just buying a job. You don't need to buy a job. Just go get a job. But don't buy a job. So if it pays $100,000 and that's all it pays, and you can make $100,000 doing something else, then don't pay to buy a business that only pays you what you would have made putting up nothing to work for somebody else. So don't buy a job. Instead, after everybody is paid, if I'm living over here in Tennessee and I'm buying this, and the thing will operate over there completely, what is the net profit then? And if you want a 25% rate of return, you multiply that number times 4, and that's the value of the business. If you want a 20% rate of return, then you multiply it by 5, and that's the number. So if it made, after everyone is paid, $100,000, it's worth $400,000 or $500,000. If it made $10,000, it's worth $30,000 or $40,000, which means don't buy it.
1: And it's worth $10,000. That's right. But they should have paid
0: exactly
1: for that business.
0: Instead of $500,000. If you'd actually looked at his Goober's tax returns, you would have seen that after he got paid, the thing had no net profit, which is what they have discovered now that they're running it, instead of just working there. The skill of being a technician inside an organization is different than the skill of owning and operating a business. You can be a very smart graphic artist, a very smart software engineer, a very smart accountant. You can be a very smart anything and not know how to run a business. They're different skill sets. And you have to consider that. So if you're a heat and air guy and you've been working there 20 years and the heat and air guy wants to sell you the heat and air company, you're not qualified to run it yet. You've got some skills. You've got some metaphorically tools you need to put in your belt to get ready to run that. Because you can fix an air conditioner doesn't mean you can run a heat and air company. Because you can sell real estate doesn't mean you can run a real estate company. It means you can sell it. It's different. So you've got to consider those things when you're valuing out and deciding, is this an appropriate purchase for me? And then lastly, if you have to borrow money to start all of this, you've increased your risk 100 times. Don't do it. 80% of small businesses fail in the first 5 years according to the Small Business Administration, which is really not a trustworthy organization, but it's the only number we've got. 8 out of 10 don't make it. If you're in the restaurant business, it's 95 out of 100 don't make it. So just because you can cook doesn't mean anybody's going to buy your barbecue. It just means your neighbors like it when you gave it away. That's all that means. You're not qualified yet to operate a barbecue joint and got $250,000 in an SBA loan, and now we've got Dave's Barbecue. Not so famous Dave's, right? Yeah, it just occurred to me as I said that. Yeah. But the, you know, see what I'm saying? So that's the thing. You've got to dig into this. And you know why 80% of those companies fail? Those little businesses fail? Cash flow problems. Cash flow problems are created by two things in small businesses. Not paying your taxes, because you're taking all your money home, because you didn't have enough money coming in to eat, and now you're starving to death, and so you don't pay your taxes, you don't pay your quarterlies, or worse than that, you don't turn in the withholding, and if you don't pay your 442s, they're going to come get you forever. That's not bankruptable, you're going to get it. That's the withholding numbers, okay? On your employees, you have to turn that money in. You can't keep that money. Wow. And guess what the other thing causes cash flow problems is? The debt. When you went and borrowed money to start running this business. And so one of my friends is sitting out here and he paid off $500,000 on his business. And that means he's the exception to the rule. He made it out alive. Most people don't make it out alive when they do that.

0: 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Coming up next, the news with Mike Slater.
1: Thank you, Bill. It is Thursday, May 14th, 2026. This is happening today in America. A Beijing notebook, Washington firm, anti-task force actions, and a national jubilee. Talking about Bill's career, your message of the day. First, China has rolled out the red carpet in Beijing. The president is greeted by the Chinese vice president, Han Zeng, and also his Chinese ambassador to America. Han attended President Trump's second inauguration just a couple months ago, becoming the first, most senior Chinese official to attend an American presidential inauguration. Trump's visit to Beijing is the first by an American president in 9 years. The last president to do it was him in 2017. In addition to a full military honor guard band, the reception ceremony featured about 300 Chinese students waving communist Chinese and American flags. The Senate voted yesterday to confirm the new chairman of the Federal Reserve, Kevin Warsh. Warsh now replaced the outgoing Jerome Powell, but his term ends tomorrow. It's a 54-45 vote. It comes at an interesting moment as inflation is above the Fed's 2% target. The president pressured the last chairman of the Fed to lower rates. Kevin Hassett is the director of the White House's National Economic Council. He said he believes the markets are relieved that Warsh is going to help lower interest rates over time. The vice president held a press conference with the anti-fraud task force that he is leading. The task force recently shut down 800 fraudulent hospices in L.A. alone, suspending $1.4 billion in fraudulent payments. Vance warned Wednesday that states could lose federal funding if they fail to aggressively pursue Medicaid fraud. He said, "We are sending letters that will require the state to show that they are effectively and aggressively prosecuting Medicaid fraud in their states." Vance said Ohio, the red state, and Maryland, the blue state, have been good examples of states they've been working with that are taking, quote, fraud seriously. The governor of Ohio issued a press release yesterday as well, announcing a series of new measures that Ohio states can crack down on suspected fraud, including a 6-month moratorium on new home health care and hospice providers as well as Medicaid. The Trump administration is hosting an all-day prayer event on the National Mall on Sunday. It's called Rededicate 250, National Jubilee of Prayer, Praise, and Thanksgiving, part of our 250th anniversary of celebrations. 9 hours, dozens of Christian speakers, some politicians as well, but thanks to Marco Rubio, Speaker of the House Mike Johnson, among many others. The executive director of 250 says we are focusing on our heritage as a Judeo-Christian nation. Gates open at 9 a.m., the event ends at 6 p.m. I'm Mike Slater from youtube.com/@politicsbyfaith. Bill O'Reilly with your message of the day. Next.
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Time out for the O'Reilly Update and Message of the Day. On this Thursday, the new Adams poll spotlights Secretary of State Marco Rubio as being 15 points ahead of Vice President Vance with likely Republican voters for the 2028 election. That's not surprising. Rubio presents himself well, is articulate enough to explain problems like Pope Leo, comes across as smart and non-threatening. Mr. Vance has been a good soldier for President Trump, but he has been identified as favoring a few extremists. Also, he reportedly opposed Iranian action, losing in credibility with the president, whose endorsement GOP candidates will avidly seek in 2028. If Marco Rubio decides to run, he will capture many Hispanic voters, which Republicans badly need. So the Secretary of State is in a good position. If the primary were held tomorrow, I believe he would win. On the other side, the Democrats are without much leadership. High prices for consumers are keeping the Dems afloat. That situation could turn around fast, but even if it doesn't, Marco Rubio has to be considered the favorite in the race for president in 2028. The man President Trump once called Little Marco has entered the big time. I'm Bill O'Reilly. I approve the message by writing it. You can reach me, Bill@BillO'Reilly.com. Bill@BillO'Reilly.com. Name and town if you wish to apply. Let's go to the mail. We have Gino. Are there any practical or economic reasons the Chinese want Taiwan? It's all motion. So it completes Mao Zedong's vision of a united China under the communist regime. Practical reason is it's a motion. Robert Quinn, Wilmington, North Carolina. Bill, you mentioned in yesterday's broadcast the U.S. trying to suspend federal gas taxes, and you believe President Trump led the support of both parties. I respectfully disagree. Democrats and blue states and whoever gained their power not to let this happen. Then they'll get hammered. That would be the effect of President Trump. If the Democrats objected to a suspension of the federal gas tax, that would be amazingly self-destructive. You might be right, Robert, but I'd be shocked. Tom, I'm a Rosinski, long-time viewer of Trump photo. I have to disagree with your statement about Congress controlling all of the excessive spending. Congress did not vote for the war, nor were they given a chance to vote. That is true. It's not a bad point. The War Powers Act, Congress did not approve the expenditure. It's about, I don't know, $50 million now. It'll go much higher. All right. I want you to get our hat. I'm wearing this hat up in Boston because I'm doing a Revolutionary War thing up there that you'll see. It's a special. I'm going to wear the hat. I'm supposed to be deluged tomorrow. So if you see me walking around,

Now the O'Reilly update brings you something you might not know. 78 years ago today, the United Nations formally established Israel as a sovereign country. For thousands of years, different religions, races, ethnic groups have battled for control of the Holy Land. Here is the story behind the world's only Jewish state. According to the Old Testament, the deity promised the region to his people, the Jews. In Genesis, God tells Abraham, quote, "This whole land I will give you as an everlasting possession to you and your descendants," unquote. Archaeological evidence shows Jews residing in the region as early as the Bronze Age. The land was then conquered by the Assyrians, Babylonians, Persians, Greeks, and eventually the Romans. In 635 AD, the Muslim army, under the command of the father-in-law to the Prophet Muhammad, conquered Jerusalem. For the next few centuries, the Middle East underwent a forced conversion to Islam. Nearly all Christians and Jews were expelled or murdered. Beginning in the 11th century, European Christians launched a series of crusades to free the Holy Land. They were not successful. The Ottoman Empire assumed control until World War I. After the conflict, the League of Nations ceded that territory to Great Britain. And under British law, thousands of Jews returned to the Middle East. Following the Second World War, the UN adopted Resolution 181. The proposal partitioned Palestine into two separate states, one Jewish, the other Arab. The Palestinians rejected the plan. The nation of Israel was formally established on May 14, 1948, admitted to the UN as a full member 1 year later. And here's something else you might not know. Jerusalem remains the most sought after place on earth. Since its founding, the city has been completely destroyed 3 times, attacked by foreign armies 76 times, captured 44 times. Back in a moment. 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I am Bill O'Reilly. 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

0: How are you?
1: Better than I deserve. What's up?
0: I'm trying to get some advice on whether we should sell our house. We want to pay off our debt. My husband wants to sell the house and move back to his hometown to clear all our debt and start over. And I'm concerned that not in the right mood, and I'm also just emotionally overwhelmed, so I figured I'd call for some advice.
1: That's nice. Thank you.
2: Do you feel like the right, you're concerned about moving back to the hometown more or selling the house or both?
0: I'm so sorry. I'm sitting in my car.
2: You okay?
0: Yeah, my husband pushed a button on my car. It made it beep.
1: Oh, it's okay.
2: You're fine. No, you're good. No worries.
0: I'm walking down that neighborhood now. So my concern, I'm just a little emotionally overwhelmed because I do like our house and I like our neighborhood.
1: Mm-hmm. And you don't want to move into that one.
0: Well, there's pros and cons to both. I'm just in a fragile state emotionally, and I also feel like, I feel like if we just move without changing the behaviors that got us here in the first place, we're just going to have the same problems.
1: 100%. 100%. That's right. But if you change your behavior to a fresh start, if you change your behavior to a fresh start, it could be a good move. So what does he do for a living?
0: So he is a security contractor. He's a professional bodyguard for a celebrity country music star right now. And he's salaried $7,100 a month.
1: And so
0: he
1: will keep doing that regardless of where you live, whether you live in his old town or the current town.
0: Yes,
1: because
0: he travels to that anywhere. Yes.
1: Okay.
0: But on his off time that he is home, he was an HVAC person with a union job, which provided us benefits and an additional $4K per month. He got laid off because of his unpredictable bodyguard job, so now we're only living on the bodyguard salary, and he's doing extra side gigs and picking up other security contracting and just kind of making it work.
1: So how much debt do you have not counting your home?
0: So we have $10,000 on his truck and $16,000 on our van, and about $14,000 in credit cards, and about $3,000 in medical bills. And we owe $8,000 to the IRS because we didn't take out taxes properly last year for self-employment and security contracting, and so we've got to get a payment plan set up with the IRS for that.
1: Okay. Have you been doing your quarterly assessments this year?
0: No, we have not, because his security work this year is he gets the taxes taken out from the self-employment.
1: Oh, they changed it. They made him a W-2. Okay.
0: Yeah, and he got his salary job, so now when he goes...
1: But any of the side hustle stuff he does, you've got to set money aside.
0: Yeah, exactly. Yes.
1: How long have you guys been married?
0: I think like 19 years.
1: And how old are your kids?
0: We have 15-year-old twins, and I have a 5-year-old, a 4-year-old, and a 22-month-old baby, and a 19-year-old.
1: That's not changing when you move. So, okay, so by the side hustles are killing him?
0: Yeah.
1: Oh, wow. She's got a freaking house full of kids while you're out on the road with a country music star. Yeah, I think that's part of the gig you signed up for, son. So yeah.
0: I'm not saying I don't ever want to move. I'm just saying I would rather try to take our children and give us a behavior fix first before we make rash decisions.
1: No, you did say that. You're changing your story. You said I love this house. I love my neighborhood. I don't want to move. That's what you said. Say I don't want to move. I like my house. And it's not because you want to change your habits. You do need to change your habits. Both of you need to do that, for sure. And you need to get on a written budget. So what I would tell you guys to do is get on an every dollar budget. Don't go out to eat. Don't go on vacation. Pour every dollar on these debts. Cut up every credit card. You take any side income you can do to create a home. He takes any side gigs he can take in addition to his bodyguard gig. And you guys have to tear into this debt full throttle for 6 months, 12 months. Next March, revisit this. And if everybody's still miserable and we're all dying, and the only way to fix this is sell the house, well, then sell the house. But I don't think that's the problem.
2: Because it's wild. If you got $2,000 a month just to put at this,
1: it'd be done
2: in 2 years. You know what I mean? Which is long, but also not really.
1: Not only $2,000 extra, you already make $7,700. Plus
2: the size. Yeah.
1: So, I mean, you get some extra, he gets some extra, you guys got to, but you're spending, you guys got to be spending money like on Congress, too. How much is your mortgage payment?
0: It's $2,400.
1: Okay, that's not killing them. So, you guys got to listen, do whatever you want to do, but that's what I would do.
2: Yeah, and I would look at the van and the truck, and we've got more calls than not that actually their vehicles, they actually have, they're upside down, or they're not upside down yet. And so if you guys can do anything to even those, because I mean, like, that's $26,000 of this. So,
1: but you're not dying, you're not dying, more connection, take care of your family, clean up the mission.

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1: Hey guys, Rachel Cruz here. And I've read study after study showing that your relationships, health, decision-making skills, kindness, and even sleep can be better with gratitude. 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

0: thing in psychology called cognitive dissonance, which means that you are stressed and there's a frustration level building up because things are inconsistent in your emotions and in your brain. Frustration, anger, all these types of high energy emotions start to appear.
1: Fear. Stress.
0: And when you have that around money and you see a quick way out, like selling your house, pay off all your debt, it tells you, I can make all of this psychological pain, cognitive dissonance, go away if I just sell the house. So we're always looking for, human nature is to look for the quickest way away from the pain. It is not always the best methodology for your long-term health. The quickest way away from the pain after surgery is not doing physical therapy, because physical therapy is painful. But if you don't do physical therapy after a knee or an elbow or a shoulder, it won't work. It'll freeze up. You have a problem, so you have to lean into the pain to get the best long-term result, and that's usually true with money. So, what's painful in the, you pick the short-term pain and the long-term gain in any money equation, it's almost always the right one, versus the short-term gain and the long-term pain. There's always a trade-off. So, if you sell your most expensive assets at your home, it's very mathematically expensive to move. It's emotionally expensive to move. It's relationally expensive to move. It's the biggest disruption you can cause to happen automatically in your life short of some kind of tragedy. And so it's the last thing we tell you to do. Now, if you've got a house payment that's 60% of your take-home pay, we're going to tell you to sell it, regardless of pain, because it's not sustainable. But just looking for a quick way out of your debt and cashing in your retirement and having a huge penalty and tax bill is a short-term release for a long-term system.
1: Yeah.
0: Selling your home often is a short-term release if there comes long-term system. Because now you don't want to piece of real estate anymore. Real estate starts going up and you box yourself out of the market. Because you're renting in your old hometown in that guy's case. So, when we say suck it up, buttercup, play through, it's for your good. Because it's 10 years from today, it's going to be the best decision to not go through a home. Now, again, if you have to, it's different. But
1: if you want to, right?
0: If you don't like the house,
1: yes.
0: I hate this area. I don't want to live in this state anymore.
1: Yep.
0: That's okay.
1: Yep.
0: That's a good point. But don't do it as the quick fix, as the basically the sole motivation. Because I'm tired, I don't want to work extra. No, work extra, be tired. It's worth it. 10 years from today, you'll be glad I did. The 10-year from now version of you will like the current version of you better.
1: And you don't
0: have to pay a price to win.
1: Yeah, and I think what he said, or what she said, he said, you know, to a degree is very relatable. That he's working his butt off, and it's just going to pay. It's like, you don't even, it's different if you work hard and you make all this extra money, you get to do fun stuff with it. But when you're in that season of sacrifice, allowing that to be a driver too. Like, I am pissed. That's why even like selling the cars, it's like, okay, when you do the math, like, okay, what if I got a $5,000 car and $5,000? How much extra was I having to work for that $5,000 that was sitting in the truck equity that could be to this, right? Like, you gotta be thinking about it. And that starts to like really mess with you, and you actually see the hours I'm working, what, you know, if I could sell an asset to say on the day of working, I'll do that all day. Like, we're just
0: she drive a $4,000 minivan,
1: right?
0: Or a $16,000 minivan, and because she's got more kids than she's got kids everywhere.
1: Yeah.
0: And you know, that kind of thing. So what we want for you is to hurt in the short term, not the long term, so that you win in the long term. If you're going to choose pain today that gives you the long term result.
1: Yes.
0: The Bible says no discipline seems pleasant at the time, but it yields a harvest of righteousness. And so the way I'm going to say that is wham, or suck it up, buttercup. Well, it's the same thing.
1: But honestly,
0: live like no one else, and later you can live and live like no one else.
1: Yeah. the short term, right? Sell, if they sold the house, and that's the gain of short term, but long term, you think about it, the dynamic of even moving to his hometown that she wasn't crazy about could be long term pain in a better bitterness in her of like, oh my gosh, we got stuck in a small town, but I didn't want to be at the first place. We made that move 4 years ago, right? You're doing it all out of desperation, not out of clear headedness and desire for both. And that's a red flag for me.
0: What feels good in the moment is seldom the right financial decision. It feels good to impulse a brand new car and put nothing down in the lease it and drive it off the lot. Long term, that's one of the dumbest things you can do. It feels good in the moment to buy something you can't afford, to eat something you don't even need. It feels good in the moment, but the long-term consequences to your health and your financial wealth are real. And so that's the trade-off we human beings make. The ability to delay pleasure for a greater good is the primary sign, psychologists tell us, of emotional and spiritual maturity. Can I look at a great future and pay a painful price to get to the great future? That's maturity. Learning to delay pleasure. I was looking at watching a piece of research the other day on one of the podcasts that I saw. I can't think of what it was. One of the psychologists that's out there. And they were talking about this study they did of 7 year-old kids. And they put them in a room, and they put 3 marshmallows in the middle of the plate. And they said that, do not eat the marshmallow. And they walked out of the room with, you know, 2-sided mirrors and cameras and everything, and watched them sit there. 100% of the 8-year-olds ate the marshmallows. However, some of them went, you know, 10 seconds. Some of them went 10 minutes before they ate. The ones that went 10 minutes, they studied them 15 and 20 years later, and they were inordinately more successful. Because they delayed, they had the, even at 7 or 8 years old, they had the
1: personality,
0: they had the discipline to avoid something that is harmful. You know?
1: Is that nature or nurture? Did they learn that in the household, or do you think that's part of your personality?
0: No idea. I do know this. Regardless of how you got there, once you're there, it's a choice.
1: Mm-hmm.
0: Whether DNA got you there or your mom and daddy got you there, once you're sitting in front of the marshmallow, it's still your choice.
1: You still have the ability. It's so true.
0: You still have a choice. I mean, you know, so it's you know, we do know now, for instance, that some people have a genetic predisposition to being alcoholics more than others, right? But once you know that, then you still got to take a drink or not take a drink.
1: Right.
0: You got to decide. Am I going to do this or not? And so, you know, who falls off the wagon, who doesn't fall off the wagon? All these things are, this is all tied to this emotional maturity thing of delaying pleasure for a greater good. And it really is maturity. Sometimes we see it in a young person. We have a 19-year-old calling here with the numbers are just astronomically, amazingly positive, right? We're like, how did you do that at 19? And we're all aghast at how wonderful this 19-year-old is. And we get that call on the show fairly often because we get those kinds of 19-year-olds around here. But the reason we're all kind of so impressed is that he or she matured to that degree at that young age. And it's not a chronological maturity, it's an emotional and a spiritual maturity. And so I think the way that I got propelled forward in that category was when I was the opposite and was impulsive as crap, got everything, get rich quick, I went broke as a result, lost everything, including my dignity, and I'm humiliated, not just humble. And sitting there driving a $100 car, you were born that year, and I've got babies I can't feed, and so I didn't have a choice. I snapped and went to the other side of the equation. And so I don't

crises, and you know I get calls and emails from people dealing with the recent loss of a spouse or a parent. You can hear the struggle and the heartache they've been experiencing, and at a time they should be grieving, what breaks my heart the most is the strain and tension

0: their kids about the body. It comes up that coaching people and even in my own group of friends, they want to teach their kids how to spend responsibly, the joy of giving generously, the value of hard work, how to avoid college debt, and more. 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
1: Most people know me as the guy who gets stitched with a lot of zeros on the end. 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
1: All right, today's question comes from Matthew in Oklahoma. Dave, it's addressed to you. Ready?
0: Okay.
1: Dave, back in the early days of establishing the 7th baby steps, did you ever have to use your emergency fund? If so, what type of emergency happened that you felt warranted using the savings account for?
0: Well, when I was climbing out of this, there weren't any baby steps because I hadn't started teaching financial teaching verses yet. So there was no starter emergency fund of $1,000 and later a fully funded emergency fund of 3 to 6 months of expenses. I just had to go over the 3 to 6 months of expenses. So I did use that emergency fund, the big one. The only time that is specific, I think it's the only time. If not, it's almost the only time, was that, did I cash? I'm trying to, I suddenly am thinking I might have cash flowed, but I think, I used the emergency fund. No, it's not that long, it's 30 plus years ago.
1: Okay.
0: So, we had just bought the house on Victory Trail.
1: Oh, okay. Mm-hmm.
0: And,
1: you
0: were 8 years old.
1: So 30 years, yeah.
0: 30 years ago. So, that happened everywhere in the and it was $7,000 at that time. Today would be $17,000, right? But,
2: I guess financial trouble crossroads, but

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3: 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Yes, put it down. You're going to live. When was the last time you looked someone in the eyes and felt seen and heard? We are wired to have deep, meaningful, and even fun relationships, not to stay glued to our phones, swiping right, swiping left, and thumbs down on everybody that we're mad at. 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

0: 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Open phones here at 888-825-5225. The call is free, and some say the advice is worth exactly what you pay for it. Daniel's with us in Indianapolis. Hey, Daniel, what's up?
1: Hey, how are you?
2: Better than a deserved man. How can we help you?
1: So I'm trying to figure out if I should file for bankruptcy.
0: Ooh, that sounds scary. Okay.
3: Yeah. What's going on?
1: So right now, I'm married, and we bring home $7,700 a month together, but she's talking about separating, and so on my own, I only make $3,850 a month, so I'm upside down quite a bit at the end of the month.
0: Okay. But what's going on with your marriage, friend?
1: Not really sure. Basically, there's just a lot of resentment for how I was the last year and a half. Sorry.
0: Okay. How you were? What were you?
1: Not very present.
3: Do you guys have kids?
1: Yeah, I have a 6-year-old daughter. We have a 6-year-old daughter.
0: Well, typically when there's an overwhelming amount of stress having to do with money, it's the number one cause of marriage fighting and divorce. And so if you're thinking about bankruptcy, that means you're in a mess, and that's probably, at a minimum, contributed to your marriage issues, if not being the major cause of your marriage issues. And then we blame it on, or we point at something like saying, you're not present. Yeah, I'm not present because I'm totally in my own head trying to figure out how I'm going to get out of this dadgum mess. So that could be very possible. So how much debt have you got, huh?
1: Not counting the house. I mean, the car is $14,000, and then got about $13,000 on an HVAC loan, and then $19,000 on one credit card, $1,300 on another credit card, and $4,000 on another credit card.
0: Okay.
3: Were you guys
0: and
3: using?
0: That, and that's all your debt, you and your wife, other than your home.
1: And then, yeah, and then a fourth credit card at $4,000, sorry.
0: Okay.
3: All right. Well, it's about 70, I mean, you're close to $75,000 in consumer debt. Was the credit card spending, I'm just curious, because there's multiple with, you know, relatively high numbers on it, was that to keep things afloat when you guys were paying bills, or was that just discretionary spending that you weren't even aware of?
1: Stupid choices on my part and trying to fund Christmas without talking.
0: Have you been running the money by yourself?
1: Yeah.
0: Okay.
3: Right. Did she have any awareness of where you guys were at this level of debt?
1: Not this level, no.
0: So that's part of what she's pissed off about, too.
1: Kind of, yeah.
0: Yeah, kind of.
1: This can come out after the fact.
0: We're almost bankrupt. Yeah, I'm pretty mad at you. Yeah, okay, that could happen.
3: But it came out after the fact, so everything kind of hit the wall with the marriage.
1: Yeah.
3: And then other things started coming out in conversations, and this being one of them.
1: Yeah.
0: How long have you been married?
1: About 13 years in August.
0: Okay. Are you guys plugged into a church at all?
1: No.
0: Okay. All right. Well, here's the thing. The math says you're not bankrupt. If you stay married, you could clean this up fairly quickly working together. But that involves staying together and working together and a whole mindset change on everything having to do with your relationship, you and your wife. But mathematically, if you got $7,700 coming in, you could plow right through a dead snowball on this and get on beans and rice, buy rice and beans together, take extra jobs, and attack, and everybody having full transparency, knowing what's going on, watching these debts fall away, cutting up the credit cards, never going back again, living on an every dollar budget where both of you see every expenditure and know what's going on. She's carrying the stress of the family with you while you're carrying the stress of the family together. That's called being a couple, and we work our way through this. That is doable. only question is, are both of you willing to sign up for that?
3: Yeah,
1: this time she's not.
3: Okay. Well, I was going to say, more importantly, are you guys willing to sign up for the marriage, too? Right? Like, there's a point, I have John Delaney in my head when he talks about...
0: And you go to marriage counseling.
3: That you're at a point that, I mean, the way you're making it sound, the only way to really save the marriage at this point is it's a complete excavation of what was, and you guys write an entire new story, which is going to take a lot of work, working through a lot with a professional, having a therapist or a counselor involved. And as you do all of that, right, you are looking at the things impacting the marriage, and money being one of those. And so as you're going through and rebuilding marriage, you're doing the debt snowball, right? And so that feels like...
0: I feel like I'm missing something here. Has she moved out already? You broke up. Say it again. Has she moved out already?
1: No, she's planning to move out in 2 weeks.
0: Okay. To where?
1: An apartment.
0: Has she signed the papers?
1: Yes.
3: Was there something major, Daniel, just versus you not being present?
1: No.
0: Hmm. All right, so what I would love to have happen in your old story is for the both of you to sit down and say, before we do that, let's go see a marriage counselor and see if we can begin to put this thing back together. And as Rachel said, write a new story. Now, that's the best outcome of this conversation. And so if I were you, when I hang up, I would find a marriage counselor, call BetterHelp, call somebody, and get on the phone and start asking them how to talk to your wife about coming as one last ditch effort to sit down with a marriage counselor. Okay? Because I think this is salvageable. I'm not hearing any reason here to end a marriage. But anyway, I think you guys get in that. If you can't or won't, you can't control what other people do. So she just says, no, forget it, I'm done.
1: Yeah.
0: I'm out. And that's after you talk to a counselor who tells you how to talk to your wife, be present about talking about possibly saving your marriage. Not you just saying, she's not going to do it, Dave. That's not an acceptable answer. You've got to put some effort into this, okay? Now, if after all of that and the whole thing still goes up in flames, then you've got this debt. You're still not bankrupt. You're still screwed, but you're not bankrupt, okay? Because basically, you're probably going to end up with half of the debt. She's probably going to end up with half of the debt in most states. And you're going to end up with child support. And you've got a $4,000 a month income. She's got a $4,000 a month income to work with towards the debt. And the house is going to be sold. And that's going to pay off a lot of the debt, including the HVAC. And the car may be sold, but probably you're just going to pay it off. And then you're going to plow through some credit card debt together. And you're going to figure out who's doing what. You're going to end up doing it together whether you want to or not. Because if both of them got both your names on them, even if the judge says that one's yours, until it's paid off, it's not done. And so, but this can work. It's a lot harder doing it as two separate entities, though. Everything in life is a lot harder. Raising this kid is a lot harder. Everything is harder as two separate entities. So save your marriage.
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0: Michaela is in San Diego. Hi, Michaela. How are you?
2: Hi, Dave and Rachel. 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
0: Sure. What's up?
2: I'm calling in with kind of a two-part question about business cash flow concerns. 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We need guidance on how to manage the cash flow so we can try and get ahead. 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My second question
0: so
2: is
0: when
2: that
0: you paid $100,000 for a business that breaks even?
2: He told us it didn't. He said that it had a significant cash flow, but we are finding that we're only breaking even. He said it's a slow time period right now.
1: Did you look at previous books of the business, like the last 12 months before you bought it, to see seasonality, if that is true?
2: He didn't really offer that, and we kind of went on good faith because my husband had worked for him for so long, but I'm realizing now that maybe we should have.
0: No, not maybe, absolutely.
2: Yeah.
0: You stepped up into a bear trap. What kind of business?
2: It's an appliance repair business.
0: What is the $50,000 to $60,000 in overhead on appliance repair?
2: Mostly it's payroll. There's 6 technicians, but we're also paying for health insurance, rent, software insurance, let's see what else, auto insurance, website leases on the vehicles, which I don't agree with, but.
0: So the 6 technicians are not working all the time.
2: Well, there's 3 office staff and 3 technicians. We did used to have 4 technicians and 1 quit during this time frame, so we're trying to hire a new one.
0: Why would you want more expense?
2: We're hoping that he can also bring in more income.
0: And why would you have that hope if you're not already overwhelmed with business?
2: Yeah.
1: Are you guys turning down a lot of business?
2: No, right now they're pretty busy. I think my husband's schedule, he's booked out to next week. So not turning down a lot of business, but we're at least a day or two busy all the time.
0: Yeah, okay. So here's the thing. What you have to ask what must be true for this to work. And so revenues have to go up and expenses have to go down for this to work. That's a basic business premise, right? We all know that. And so that's what you've got to start asking yourself, what can I do to get revenues up and get expenses down? And none of these things are going to be easy. They're all going to be painful. Like, your husband's going to be working, like, all the time. Welcome to being self-employed. And the technicians, you're going to get them to where they're so busy they can't breathe. And then you're going to bump your rates and start charging more. And then you're going to lay off 1 of the 3 office staff or 2, and you're going to be down there doing the books. And then you're going to look at getting rid of these leased trucks and get some old trucks that show up, because nobody gives a crap what you're driving if you fix their dishwasher.
2: Yeah. The hard part is that I'm active duty military, so I can't move there yet.
0: Okay. All right.
2: And I'm debating if I should pause my TSP savings
0: yes.
2: Put that money towards the debt. Okay.
0: Yeah, yeah. You guys got to clear this debt, and you got to stop everything and get where you can breathe. But the point is, the more you move into increased revenue and decreased expenses and more margin in your personal budgets, the more there's a light at the end of the tunnel that's not a train. And then you can, you know, the problem with where you are is if you feel like you're stuck there forever, that's an untenable place. That creates unbelievable anxiety. But when you're in a hard time, but you can see your way out doing some hard things, well, the brain will help you do that. That's
1: Caleb,
0: a natural.
1: Where is your husband right now living? If you're in San Diego, where is he?
2: He lives up in the Fresno area.
1: Okay, and you guys are newly married. How long have you been married?
2: 1 year.
1: Okay.
0: Were you deployed or something?
2: No, we just met living in 2 different locations.
1: When are you guys planning on being in 1 location together?
2: Next year. I retire next year.
1: Okay. I'm just wondering, does he have this level of stress as well? Because you're the one calling us, and you're not even in the same city with the business.
2: His stress is easily 2 to 3 times what mine
1: is. And so you're just hearing it. You guys are talking through, and you're like, I'm just going to call and see what they say.
2: Yeah. Yes, exactly.
1: Okay.
0: And you don't owe this former owner any money.
2: We owe him almost $400,000.
0: Holy moly! You paid $500,000 for a business that doesn't make a profit?
2: That's why
0: fixing dishwashers? Oh my gosh, kiddo.
2: Yeah.
0: Yeah, you got screwed. Wow. Unbelievable.
1: Okay, so what does she do?
0: So listen, hey, here, I can help you with this real quick. Call the former owner and tell him to come get it. Come pick up the keys, buddy. I'm done.
1: You just walk away.
0: And walk away.
1: With $100,000 and just pay it off.
0: Yeah, pay the $100,000 off and call that stupid tax.
1: Mm.
0: Call him and tell him to come get the thing.
1: Mm.
0: Screw this. You got hammered.
2: Yeah.
0: Yeah. For a business to be worth 250 $500,000, you need to be making a profit of $150,000 to $200,000 a year. And you ain't going to see that in your lifetime out of this thing.
2: And I think that's what he told us that it was worth.
0: Yeah, well, he's a liar.
2: Okay.
0: I'll be mean. Can I be mean for a minute?
2: Yeah, sure.
0: Y'all were dumb on how you did this.
2: Yeah.
0: I mean, you believed this guy just because your husband used to work there and he got a paycheck. Instead of actually checking out the freaking numbers, you signed up for a $500,000 trip around the sun and didn't look at a stinking number. Just trust some good old boy.
2: Yep.
0: That's like walking in front of somebody oh, my gosh. Bless your heart. Yeah, you got a mess. This is not going to end well. I'm calling that owner and saying, I can't do this. You sold me a pig and a poke. I'm done with you. And there's no possible way this thing is worth anywhere close to what you sold it to me for. You screwed me. And here, I'm leaving. You can come pick up the pieces. And tell your husband to move to San Diego.
1: Let him come back.
0: Move to San Diego with his new beautiful wife and get a job. And then y'all scratch through your stupid $100,000 worth of debt. And when you look back on that, you'll say, that was the dumbest thing we ever did. Cost me $100,000. By the way, I've done dumber things that cost me more than $100,000.
2: Mm-hmm.
0: But man, I can look at myself in the mirror and go, you were stupid, Dave, when you did that. So yeah, this is not recoverable. I'm turning this over to this guy. I'm serious. You're not going to work your way through $500,000 in debt.
1: And the seasonality part is interesting appliances.
0: Then I'm like, dishwashers don't break in the summer more than the winter.
1: Or less than is what he's telling them.
0: I know. That's just like, absolute bogus. If it was heating and air, maybe. We'll talk about it.
1: Yeah,
0: there is some come and go on heating and air. But that is, you said appliance repair. Appliances aren't on a schedule for repair. Refrigerators don't go, I'm going to wait till after Christmas to break. They don't do that. So this guy's full of it, and he sold it to you, and he's sitting over there grinning, going, look at these fools sending me checks. No more checks for Bubba. Nope, I'm done.
1: Okay, so how does that, really quickly?
0: I'm serious. You're probably going to get yourself sued.
1: I was going to say, legally, how do you do
0: but
1: that?
0: But the other thing I would do is, when he sues me, then I would countersue him for fraud.
1: And say you lied. This is verbally what was said.
0: When you lie to do a business transaction, that's called fraud.
1: Yeah, yeah.
0: And this guy was fraudulent. He lied about how much money this business makes. I promise you he lied. Way seriously lied. And the dumb part was you believed him. So you're probably going to get sued. You're probably going to have a countersuit. And you definitely got to pay the $100,000 that you borrowed from real people. Oh, jeez.
1: Sorry, Michaela.
0: Yeah, this is awful. I'm so sorry. I'm aghast on your behalf.

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1: Hey, what's up? 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Listen, I need everyone to put your phones down. Yes, put it down. You're going to live. When was the last time you looked someone in the eyes and felt seen and heard? We are wired to have deep, meaningful, and even fun relationships, not to stay glued to our phones, swiping right, swiping left, and thumbs down on everybody that we're mad at. And that's why I created Questions for Humans. We have so many new decks available. Girls Night Out, Guys Night Out, Dating, Parents and Teens, and even Workplace Editions. For example, one of the Guys Night questions is, how long would you last alone in the wild? Or in the Girls Night deck, one of the questions is, what's something you figured out way too late in life? There are so many new decks with

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1: Hey, what's up, guys? 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

Okay, now that I can breathe again, let's give a little bit of recap to talk about how to value and how to buy, how to purchase a small business. 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So this is something that we do. It's not just a random guy who gets people out of debt that this poor lady, Michaela, called and had gotten herself into a mess. So it's good